0: It's the Greg B. Harrell Show. You know, if there's one thing that people are always saying to me, it's, Greg, what's your favorite thing to do? I love taking selfies that show me living in the moment. I take hundreds of them all day. Another thing people are saying to me is, Greg B. Harrell, you don't have enough news from Fresno on your radio show. And you're thinking, Greg, why would I care what's going on in Fresno? Well, Fresno is a magical place, as we're about to find out when we listen to another actual clip from the Fresno Television News.
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1: There we go. Ooh, those are some toxins.
2: I had some broccoli.
1: Apparently, she had broccoli, which is good
2: a little bit of broccoli
1: for the pancreas.
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0: 98 Rock. I don't know why my voice just cracked there. Can we all move past it? We're going to the phones. Well, I appreciate you calling. It's nice to talk to someone who isn't also me.
1: Yes.
0: unless you are me, which is possible, because you'd need to be that level of desperate to phone me.
1: Dude, that's why I like you. You're outrageous. You're quick on your thoughts.
0: Yes, I'm quick. But thank you. Now, that's very nice of you to say.
1: Yeah, that's why they put you on the radio.
0: Actually, no. My show being on the air is the product of a lost bet.
1: Well, that's why you're famous.
0: Oh, please. I'm less famous than memes.
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It's the Greg B. Harrell Show. We've gone down this mini rabbit hole talking about stage tricks that lead singers utilize to elicit a response from the crowd. Some lead singers use every inch of the stage. Extrovert lead singers are really great at this. They'll walk all over, they'll crouch, they'll lie down. It's all done to create an excitement for the performance, regardless of song. And I'll say this, any lead singer worth their salt will never pre-plan any moves on stage. The audience is always able to tell when they've planned something. Only amateur singers plan out what they're going to do. It has to be organic and caused in that moment by the music that's being performed. Organic moment. Sounds like a Brooklyn coffee shop, but still.

0: and Marianne.
1: Kobe, anything pop into your mind where you were wrong?
2: Oh, embarrassingly wrong?
1: Yeah.
2: Oh, well, just recently when this topic was posted on Facebook, I spelled embarrassingly wrong.
0: Afternoons from 2 to 7, 98 Rock.

0: calls? Okay. Well, now I've heard everything. What's your fave snack?
1: Make my own dip.
0: Oh, yeah. My parents made their own dip, too. You're talking to it. So what's the recipe for yours?
1: Great. Greek yogurt.
0: Wow. The only thing more confusing than this recipe is when they put an H in yogurt. So why is Greek yogurt so important?
1: Because it helps your stomach, digest.
0: What bottle is in front of you right now?
1: White Zinfandel.
0: There it is. Yeah.

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0: It's the Greg B. Harrell Show. You know, if you're like me, then you also find yourself thinking, I'm a curious person, but why? But also, if you're like me, you're busy during the afternoon all week long. If that's the case, there's something very important you're missing. All the great TV that's on during the afternoon. Don't worry, I've got your back on this. Here's a sample of what you've missed on afternoon TV.
1: Unless you're a stoner, it's not something you'd see. 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
1: Yes! 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

0: 98 Rock. Hey, thanks for calling the show, everyone who does, because I really do prefer calls to text. I'm old school. Pound sign old school.
1: 19 tomorrow, you know. I feel pretty proud of myself.
0: You're turning 19 tomorrow.
1: I'm turning 19 tomorrow, yeah.
0: Wow. Do you like downhill rides?
1: Yeah. Yeah, I do. I tend to put my foot on the accelerator when I'm going downhill.
0: All right. Well, then you'll be fine. What are you doing to celebrate?
1: I'm actually going to go veg. I'm having a laid-back 19th birthday.
0: So instead of a turnip, you're going to have a turnip.
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0: It's the Greg B. Harrell Show. Have you ever been to a concert and the lead singer of a band will look over at the lead guitarist and give a nod and a smile? Yeah, well, so a lot of record labels tell lead singers that that's a risky move. And you're like, what? Why? Well, because if a band is seen as deeply emotional and deeply intimate, a lead singer nodding to his friend, so to speak, has broken the illusion of being that lonely, introverted lead singer. Subconsciously, in the eyes of the audience, we start to see that lead singer as maybe not so alone. Got friends up on stage. Starting to see why the Teletubbies were so successful.
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Kirk and Marianne today, 2 to 7. And right off the top, remember, rock out till you clock out for Motley Crue tickets every hour until 5. At 2:30, Duff McKagan from Guns N' Roses. He'll check in ahead of their show at Hershey Stadium on Saturday. At 3:30, be streaming the show to hear the dirty word of the day and have a chance to see Weezer. At 4, it's Real or Fake for Dogstar tickets featuring founding member Keanu Reeves on bass. And at 5, it's a huge day, but sometimes things go sideways. What's the biggest wedding faux pas you've seen? That's today, 2 to 7, Kirk and Marianne on 98 Rock.

0: 98 Rock, and I want you to hear this. Oh, no, wait, hold on. This. No. Wait. Yes, this is a professional radio show. Why do you ask? Oh, here it is. The Greg B. Harrell Show. Sorry about having you on hold. Well, I guess past tense now that we're talking. I'm sorry I held you.
1: No, it's okay. I'm calling for Greg B.
0: Oh, my gosh. I'm Greg B. I've been him for years.
1: Yeah, man. I was just going to let you know that my white German Shepherd missed you, bro.
0: Aw, can you tell your pup something for me? Just say, you are good. Yes, you are. Yes, you are. Yes, yes, yes, yes, yes, yes, yes, yes, yes, yes, yes, yes, yes,
1: yes. You're welcome. Yes, yes, yes, yes, yes, yes, yes, yes, yes.
0: Wonderful.
1: She likes to listen to you.
0: That is truly an honor, I'm telling you.
1: Here, listen. You hear?
0: Aw, cute. I wish I sounded that cool when I talk.
1: Yeah, see, she got fired up when she heard you.
0: That is amazing. I feel like she gets me because we both have random fur placement. What's her name?
1: Oh, Bonita.
0: Bonita.
1: Yeah, they say that she's a really good-looking dog. She's real nice.
0: And what's Bonita's favorite thing?
1: She likes when you scratch her behind the ears. She really likes that a lot.
0: Oh, samesies.

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1: You know, you got such an awesome voice, dude, for a DJ. That's all I can say, man.
2: Wow, thank you. Most of it is CGI.
1: It's like, hey, man, you're awesome. You got that. Keep it up, dude. You know.
2: Oh, what's happened?
1: Keep it up, man. And, yeah.
2: Why do you talk like a glitchy Pentium computer?
1: I'm a little bit.
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0: Show with Justin Scott and Spiegel.
1: Thursday morning, Justin Scott and Spiegel. It's a rock out to you. Clock out. We'll have the first pair of Motley Crue tickets in the 9 o'clock hour. Also, we want to hear from you. Cool places you've stayed. Yeah, in the world of Airbnbs, you can rent people's places. Where have you stayed that was super cool? What do you do that's illegal that you get a nice rush from? We'll have a topic bucket. And Justin's heading on a cool trip. We'll get some trip predictions. It's all Thursday morning. Justin Scott and Spiegel.

0: 98 Rock. You know, people phone me. It's considered a different kind of butt dial. All right, we're going to the phones here.
1: I just went kind of work out a little bit, and then I'm heading home.
0: Working out? Well, cue the Olivia Newton-John. So what made you want to work out?
1: My wife.
0: Oh, she told you to get in shape, huh?
1: Yeah. That's what happens when you're 50. Things start pushing out in the wrong direction in the wrong areas.
0: You know, that should be a pamphlet that they give you once you hit 35. So what's the main focus area while you're at the gym?
1: I got love handles.
0: Oh, love handles. Yeah, I'm getting there too. Right now I have like handles.
1: I'm trying to lose them.
0: And how do you do that?
1: Just doing like the free weights, like the dumbbells.
0: Oh, nice. Yeah, I've always said I prefer my bells the way I prefer my career choice. Dumb.
1: Hey, I've lost a couple inches.
0: Wow, that is brave. I could definitely not afford to lose inches.
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It's the Greg Mihalos Show. Music makes us happy. And when a song stops, that also makes us happy. Wait, what? Yeah, this is pretty weird. So our brain reacts the same way to music as it does to silence within a piece of music. If a band decides to do a full stop mid-song and it's silent, our brain will feel just as happy hearing that silence because our mind is constantly predicting what will happen next in the song. When our mind doesn't expect silence, the brain gets excited by the unexpected change. Ooh, brain mind. I'm going to write that down. That's a D-level Batman villain waiting to happen.

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0: 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Or no, jumble that. Hello, Greg B. Harrell Show hotline. Well, room temperature line.
1: Hello,
0: how jovial. I'm already at ease.
1: Dude,
0: no, I'm just the ranch, usually on pizza.
1: What's going on? We haven't spoken in like forevers and stuff.
0: You haven't called the show in a while? Well, how did you get so lucky? When was the last time you called? A month ago?
1: Possibly two. I can't remember.
0: Oh, well, I guess I'm not the only forgettable thing on the program. Well, what's been going on in your life?
1: We had to move.
0: You moved?
1: It sucks so bad.
0: Oh, well, you know, I want you to know that if you needed help moving, I would have had a very thoughtful excuse to get out of it.

0: 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I'm considering changing my name to Terms and Conditions, so everyone will blindly accept me no matter what.
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0: 98 Rock. Phone me or flown me. 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Oh, so you live in Maine?
1: Oh, heck yeah. I lived in Maine. No kidding.
0: Ooh, good stuff. Everywhere in Maine is beautiful scenery. That's what makes it so special. Maine is where they actually shoot the photos for hand soap labels. So how long have you been in Maine?
1: I lived in Maine for 1 year.
0: What is your favorite part about Maine?
1: It's beautiful. There were, like, on one night, to just relax, go hear a loon on a lake. I still remember that sound off the lakes. The loon.
0: Can I get that loon sound one more time? Okay, great. I want to make sure I recognize it when it haunts my nightmares this evening.

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0: It's the Greg B. Harrell Show. We talk about weird music stuff. So what is the average that a person spends on music every year? Now remember, we're not talking super fans, and we're not talking people who barely listen to music. We're talking an average. What are we all kind of averaging as a spend on music? Well, I can tell you, it's about $150 to $160 a year, which is probably still less than we spend to add guac.
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0: You know, people call 98 Rock all the time because you don't have to wait for the beep. We are the beep. Nope, no clue what that means. We're going to the phones.
1: What up, man? How's it going? How do I get a free t-shirt?
0: Oh, okay. No time for my answer. Free t-shirts. No, I don't even have free lowercase t-shirts.
1: But you got anything for free?
0: No, the only thing I can give away for free, nobody wants.
1: Oh, why is that?
0: Because it's my heart, and I'm just basing that on what I'm told during every first date. All right, well, I think we let the awkward pause go long enough.
1: Okay.
0: Cool.

Kirk and Marianne Thursday, 2 to 7. And right off the top, remember, rock out till you clock out for Motley Crue tickets every hour until 5. At 2:30, Duff McKagan from Guns N' Roses. They'll check in ahead of their show at Hershey Stadium on Saturday. At 3:30, be streaming the show to hear the dirty word of the day and have a chance to see Weezer. At 4, it's Real or Fake for Dogstar tickets featuring founding member Keanu Reeves on bass. And at 5, it's a huge day, but sometimes things go sideways. What's the biggest wedding faux pas you've seen? That and more. 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

It's the Greg B. Harrell Show at Greg B. Harrell on most of the social media. If it's not that, it's at Greg B. Harrell Show. I'm going to write my mental diary in moments. If you've never heard that before, a mental diary thought is the kind of thing that floats through your brain where if you said it out loud, people would be like, what? That's what you think about? You can tell me that stuff. It's fine. In fact, here's a mental diary thought I had not moments ago. People in the future will say, this is where my parents met, then open the Tinder app.

0: It's the Greg B. Harrell Show. Please stop referring to it as a lighthouse, because it's welcome to guide me safely to shore, whether it's light or heavy. I like to close every show by writing a little something in my diary. So here we go. Dear Diary, Greg B. Harrell here. Wait a minute. People want a birthday gift every year? I mean, what am I, Sephora? Thanks for listening, everybody.
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1: How many people here grew up with an unfinished basement? 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How many people grew up with a finished basement? Rich kids. If you grew up with a finished basement, you don't know fear. You don't know what it's about. You don't know about cement walls and pipes and a cracked window with a little cat outside, like, meow. Leftover stuff from the people that lived there before you. You're like, Mom, what is this? She's like, never mind, get the Halloween decorations. 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I just remember going downstairs, we had a back room that was all by itself, and I'd be doing my laundry, and every time I'd do my laundry, I'd be like, okay, I know there's a guy in the back, he's on the lam from jail right now, just be cool, nothing's wrong, he doesn't know you know. And I'd walk real slow, and I'd be like, no big deal, no big deal. And then when I got to the stairs, I'd be like, boom, right up top. And I'd look down and be like, not today, buddy, not today.

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1: I hate Valentine's Day. I know that's like a chick's holiday, but I hate that day. It's disappointing. It's a disappointing holiday, right? It never turns out the way you want. It's never romantic enough. Too much pressure on Valentine's Day to be the perfectly most romantic day ever. And the problem is that all the pressure's on the guys, and it's not your fault. Because it's all on you, and you have jobs, and you're busy. You can't do everything, you know, and you forget, and then you show up with something you bought at, like, a gas station or something. Or, like, from a guy selling fruit by the side of the road. Like that little bear that clips on your shirt. Says, I love you very much. Why don't you lay something away next year, man? Too much pressure on it to be the most sexy holiday ever. That's the biggest problem. It's got to be like a sexy day, you know? If you're in a couple and you don't have sex on Valentine's Day, you're like, oh my God, our relationship is messed up, you know? So you've got to have sex. It's got to be like a hot day, and all day you're running around threatening each other like, I am going to break your hip. But then you have like a big meal, you know, and you have the chocolate-covered strawberries. Champagne. 2 hours later, you're like, oh, what was in that cheese? Good Lord. Oh, I don't know, honey. Something is definitely wrong.

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0: Kirk and Marianne.
1: I can remember being a kid and thinking, I gotta stop sucking this thumb.
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1: I gotta stop this. I remember getting the thumb getting close to the mouth and I'm like, no.
2: That's great. It's like your first addiction. That was Kirk's baby's first addiction.
1: Yeah. Hey, the thumb is a gateway.
0: Afternoons from 2 to 7.

0: As I've grown older, each year I've dropped holidays from my calendar that I don't think apply anymore. And this year, I'm proud to say that I dropped Valentine's Day. Yeah. Now, let's get it, clear things up. I'm not saying we shouldn't have a holiday of love. Just not in February! It doesn't belong there. It does not belong there. And if you ladies want this holiday because it's your holiday, we're not going to even argue about that, are we? Because if you don't realize that men don't give a about it, and they don't, and if your husband is telling you that he does, then you have tortured him like some kind of prisoner of war.
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1: And all

I saw something pretty crazy today. 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What a loser, right? Those things are so outdated. That's like guys with ponytails. 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That is a bold look. 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Rapists and folk singers. So if you don't see a banjo, run. That guy's gonna get you.

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1: I'm intense. Twice I charged a mound in T-ball. I went right after that parent's fanny pack. I am parched. Does anybody here have any freshly squeezed Sunny Delight? 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I have chapped herpes. Yes, one-liners coming out of nowhere.

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1: You know when you get old, you get certain signs. I walked past a cemetery, two guys ran after you with shovels. Now, I don't care about sex anymore. To me, food is exciting. I tell you what, me, eating has replaced sex completely. In fact, I had a mirror put in over my kitchen table. Oh, the other night I was embarrassed. While I was eating, my kid walked in. I grabbed my napkin. I covered my main dish, you know? Oh, my wife had a mirror put in over our bed. Yeah, she told me she likes to watch herself laugh. Oh, my wife is different. After we have sex, she never wants a cigarette. She says one drag is enough. I don't know. I'll tell you what, me, nothing comes easy. Nothing. Well, last week I went to the track. I showed off the opening gun. They killed my horse. I'll tell you my trouble. I got the wrong doctor. You know my doctor, Dr. Vinnie Boombatz. That's my doctor. Oh, doctor. Oh, that doctor, forget him. Where is he? I saw him last week. I told him, Doc, every day I wake up, I look in the mirror, I want to throw up. What's wrong with me? He said, I don't know, but your eyesight is perfect. Now, I went to my call him. I swallowed a bottle of sleeping pills. He told me to have a few drinks and get some rest. He didn't help me lose weight either. He told me to run 5 miles a day for 2 weeks. I called him up. I said, Doc, I'm 70 miles from my house.

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1: And all

kinda come with me because you look so fine that I really wanna make you mine. I said you look so fine that I really wanna make you mine. 4, 5, 6, come on and get your kicks. Now you don't.

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1: You don't even have to purchase like tickets to a show to have fun in New York. Like I saw like a skateboarding in Times Square. I guess people still do that for whatever. And policemen started yelling at him, like, dude, there's no skateboarding in this area, right? And the skateboarder looked at the policeman and he goes, hey man, screw you, he says to him, which I don't think you're supposed to say that just based on the policeman's reaction. And then the policeman tried to strangle the skateboarder, which I guess you're supposed to do in that case, right? And the skateboarder tried to get away. First, he started, like, skateboard away, and that wasn't working out. The cop was gaining on him. Then he picked up the board, disappeared, ran away with it, right? I'm kind of watching all this, kind of funny. And then it hits me, man. I'm like, wow, what a crappy form of transportation skateboarding is. Do you know what I mean? Like, if you have a vehicle, and then you're suddenly in a hurry, and it's actually faster to pick it up and run with it, maybe you chose a bad type of transportation.

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1: I've been dating a little and I've made a discovery. 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
1: I don't know why they still have hippies. That's not something to plot about. Seriously, why is that group around? It's the only group that has survived the ages, right? You never run into a beatnik, never see a freaking flapper Charlestoning it down the street. You know? For some reason, we still got hippies. I made the mistake of moving in with a hippie. Hippie roommate, horrible mistake. Apparently, when they say peace and love, what they really mean is filthy and annoying. They're terrible people. Horrible folks. She insisted everything she bought had to be organic. She insisted on it. Actually, instead of using a regular chemical-based deodorant, she would use a crystal for deodorant. You heard this before, you know what I'm talking about? Yeah. You know how it works? It doesn't, all right? She stunk. She stunk. Yeah. The crystal doesn't summon some kind of B.O. fairy who magically makes her pits smell like rainbows. She was a vegetarian who magically smelled like lamb shawarma, all right? It was horrible. And it made me hungry.
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1: I was talking to another friend of mine, and he's adopted, and he's always been really insecure about it. A lot of people that are adopted are insecure because they feel like they weren't wanted. But that's crap, you know, because a lot of people are complete accidents that are only here because of alcohol and prom night and possibly Oasis. But if you were adopted, you were definitely wanted, you know? You never hear about two people waking up after a hard night of party and they're going, oh man, what did we do last night? I don't know. I think we adopted a baby.

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1: What is this? 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
1: You know, the most dangerous part of high school football has nothing to do with getting hit. 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

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I even enjoy watching people make food. But you ever notice the Food Network is far more interesting when you're hungry? When you're full, you're like, this is stupid. But when you're hungry, the Food Network's like porn. You're like, oh, yeah. 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It is a little embarrassing when someone catches you watching the Food Network. What are you watching? The Food Network. Why are your pants off?

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1: And all.

What are we doing with our old people? We should be protecting our old people. Why are we telling our old people they can do more things the older they get? That's not how it works. You don't add things to your bucket list after 70. Anything you don't do by 70, you don't have to do. My mother watches TV. She gets these ideas, seeing all these active old people, and she comes back. Well, your father and I are going to start to travel. Yeah, your dad and I are going to hit the road. Time to start traveling. No. You're scared of stairs. This isn't the time to backpack through Europe. Your ankles are made of popsicle sticks. It takes Dad 3 tries to get up the ramp at Starbucks. Just gaining momentum till he eventually bursts through the door and forgets where he is. Starts cursing out the barista because his car's not ready.

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1: I don't want to get in a fight either. 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I'm not going to fight you. I know I'm not a fighter. I found out one night when I got punched in the face a lot in a row. I was like, this isn't for me. I'm going to stop doing this as soon as he stops punching me in my face. Waiting on you, buddy. Wrap it up. I'm going to go ahead and retire with an 0-1 record. I didn't do well. I got two black eyes. Two black eyes, if you don't know it, is the maximum number of black eyes. Fight ended up getting broken up by this guy who ended up beating up the guy that was beating me up because he felt sorry for me, is what he said. I'm the only person that's ever fought a guy and came in third. I'm almost off the podium.

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1: Your spouse is charged with murder. 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And you don't think they did it?
2: Like, I'm thinking of my husband, Robbie. Good guy. I know where he is at all times.
1: He didn't do it.
2: Or Kirk would be.
1: He did not do it.
2: You'd be standing by him more than me.
1: Marianne, where are you going?
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1: Really, I've never cheated in my life. I've never cheated before, ever. I never cheated before. I'll be honest, this is the reason why I never cheated. I never cheated because, not because it's a bad thing to do. I never cheated because I can't financially afford to cheat. That's why I've never cheated before. Like, if I cheat on a girl, that's repercussions, right? That's a lot of money you gotta pay if you cheat on somebody. You're gonna face some repercussions. Like, if I cheat on my girl now and she busts my windows, that's it. I no longer have car windows. I gotta ride around with a plastic bag on my car for the rest of my life. She slashed my tires. I no longer have transportation. That's it for me. She sets my car on fire. I'm homeless. That's it. That's it. I'm broke. I don't have a house to stay in no more.
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1: Brad Downs joining us on the Baltimore Ravens training day broadcast. It's a new look sideline. I mean, clearly Jesse Minter, Adam Weaver, Declan Doyle. The guy that I'm most fascinated with, though, have you had a chance to meet Dr. Nick Gill?
2: No.
1: I haven't either. I'm dying to meet this guy. He came over from the New Zealand All Blacks rugby team. Yeah. He seems to be a larger-than-life personality. And, I mean, clearly those are three great hires in regards to head coach and coordinators. But really, players are built and maintained in that, you know, in the health center in the back where they're putting them back together after injuries, taking care of their diet, taking care of their physiology, maybe less weights, maybe more bands. Yeah. This guy kept the New Zealand All Blacks on the field as elite as they were. It's smashing into each other, football style, in soccer uniforms.
3: Yeah. Same but different.
1: Brilliant hire.
3: Yeah, because it's the same but different.
2: Well, the performance and recovery, you know, everybody's just trying to find that edge, you know, around sports. I mean, you see it everywhere, and you know, it just goes to the commitment of the Ravens.
1: How Buffalo Bills forbid or whatever, no squats.
2: Yeah.
1: They don't want squats in the weight room anymore. They don't want, this was a year or two ago. Their guys are like, we don't want you blowing out yourself, having some you-know-what measuring contest in the weight room. And then your back gives out, your knees give out. Come on, guys.
2: The science around all that stuff is fascinating. I mean, it is a science.
3: And they went all the way. I mean, the complete other side of the globe to find someone. Yeah. Isn't that incredible?
2: Yeah, it's unbelievable. And no stone left unturned.
1: How about the other guys, too? Minter's the big one we're curious about. You know, Nate Bargatze's older brother from the distance.
2: Yeah, right?
1: That, you know, we're so used to Harbaugh. Harbaugh was our guy. We do wish him well. Not that well. In New York. But we were used to his style of coaching, the inspirational speeches. Sometimes when a game wouldn't go the way that he'd like it to go, and that poker face faded pretty quickly at a tense press conference afterwards. We don't know anything about Minter in that regard yet. Have you had any chances to sit and see the guy away from the cameras, away from the microphones?
2: Yeah, we've had opportunities to talk about things like training camp and fans and those crossover moments like training camp, stadium practice, things like that. And he's been great. You know, I mean, it's just there's just an energy that comes with a change that I think everybody's feeling right now is kind of that anticipation of the first of everything. The first training camp.
1: I want to see him mad.
2: Yeah, the first time he's mad.
3: We asked Val earlier, like, who are you looking forward to seeing out here? And she said Calais Campbell, the usual. So I was thinking Jesse Minter. Yeah. I just want to see the way he conducts himself, the way, like you said, he runs a practice, the way he interacts with the guys, the way he commands. I mean, to be the guy in front of an NFL team that is full of alpha males and you're that guy. Yeah. I want to see that. I want to see the way he interacts with them and the way he just does things. It's going to be fascinating.
2: Yeah, and we had him at our, you know, we had the coordinators at our uniform launch party for our PSL owners next flight, and they were tremendous. So he's been great to work with so far in my limited interactions.
3: Speaking of Jesse Minter, obviously replacing John Harbaugh, what was your take on the Giants thing that went viral?
1: The speech.
2: You can't predict what goes viral out there, right? I mean, I don't know.
3: I don't know either.
1: We kind of put you on the spot. It's a thing.
2: Well, think about it. Everybody's different, right?
3: Like, we're used to that. We know him better than the nation does.
2: Right, 100%. I don't know. It's kind of like, remember Joe Flacco always used to talk about Ray Lewis?
1: Yeah.
2: He always appreciated Ray Lewis and the rah-rah and the hype. And he's like, but it's not for me. You know, it's like, it's just not for me.
1: We made that exact comparison to Ray Lewis and John Harbaugh's speeches and Joe Flacco and John Harbaugh's speeches and how Ray would get fired up and Joe is like, I don't know, I think he's into it or something about the Bible. Let's go play football. but it worked. I just don't think the rest of the nation, in particular the Giants, are used to it yet.
2: Yeah.
1: So, you know, good luck for them. But it's, you know, Jesse Minter's team now. Cool. BTS.
2: Yeah.
1: What do I need to do for a guy that's got a stepson whose bloodstream is K-pop?
3: Your
1: J-pop
3: son
1: right
3: is
1: now.
3: Into BTS?
1: My boy Gav and my boy Kobe are violently
2: Okay.
3: And Gavin is like what, a 20-year-old.
2: You should have your tickets.
1: He's 18. He's 18.
2: Do you not have your tickets?
1: You got tickets for me?
4: Yeah. Let's shake on it. Let's do two handshakes.
1: This is where I'm going
3: to BTS. Yes.
1: We're going to BTS.
3: You secured the bag?
1: We secured the bag.
2: Yeah, they should be in your account already.
1: You are
3: what?
1: Yeah, man.
3: In the 100%. Account?
1: Yeah. Let me show you my dude. Dude, that guy is that's my K-pop son. J-pop.
2: That's amazing.
1: Yeah, yeah.
3: Fit.
1: Yeah. No, the kid is a fashion plate. Yeah, yeah. Dude, look at him.
3: What? That's Gavin.
1: That's my Gav.
3: He's dude,
1: yeah, handsome boy, right?
3: He should be a model. Yeah.
1: Look at that jawline.
2: Yeah.
1: You're clearly not my genetics. Clearly not my genetics. He's so stunning. Thank you, man.
3: If anyone is coming out today or in the weeks to come, what should they know? Anything? Just head to the website?
2: Logistically, yeah, website. Parking's at Metro Center, and we're shuttling everybody in. That's kind of the biggest change to get everybody here. We have plenty of air-conditioned buses ready to usher everybody here to the Under Armour Performance Center. So.
1: Hey, if you can, I know you're sort of the man of the walk around here. If you can grab, we would love to talk to some of that ground squirrel.
2: Oh, yeah, yeah, yeah.
1: Fascinated with them. We watch them de-do the field.
2: Look at that. It's like lush carpet.
3: Funny because the Orioles were playing, I can't remember where they were playing, might have been in Chicago. And the field looked like hell. And
2: they must have had a concert.
3: And I go, what is with that? And it was, they had like Noah Kahn or something like that. Or it might have been the Nats Stadium. But they had a concert like the weekend before, and it just wrecked the field. Wild.
2: So in between Morgan Wallen and BTS, we keep the field protection down. So the field underneath is getting replaced, and our grounds crew is tremendous. They can get that new field down in a matter of, I think, 2 days.
3: Wow.
2: So it's after BTS, obviously that'll come out overnight, and then the new field will go in. And
1: can I tell you the only thing I think there was a little bit of a missed opportunity with the World Cup coming and going is they didn't have a game in Baltimore.
2: I
1: think they missed out awesome. Not having a game here. As much love as we've shown to some of the occasional soccer games that have come here as special events, because you heard about them singing the praises of other stadiums, and I have no doubt they were great.
2: Yeah.
1: I think FIFA missed out not having one at M&T.
2: We thought we had a good shot when we combined our bid with D.C. The games would have been at M&T, and the fan fest and everything would have been in D.C.
3: God.
2: And when we made that change to the bid, when the city made that change to the bid and combined, we felt really good about our chances of having it. But then I think just missed.
3: Did you get caught up in the World Cup a little bit this year?
2: I
3: did
2: too. How could you not?
1: Same.
2: You know, I mean, it's a sports. You know, the intensity around it. Yeah, it was.
5: Yeah,
2: good.
5: What kind of
2: good.
5: Person wouldn't be into that?
1: Josh was pulling for Team Iran.
3: Josh did not drink the Kool-Aid. I drank it. And I was like, oh, this is cool. Will I continue to watch? Probably not.
2: Yeah.
1: Oh, no. Now that it's over,
2: it's football. It's our football.
1: It's football season. It's real football. It's what actual football should be. Men slamming into men here at One Winning Drive Ravens Training Camp. Brad Downs, I like to call you our ambassador of the Ravens. I can't thank you enough for all the access.
3: Just give me that.
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1: Kyle Yeoman's joining us here on the Ravens broadcast outside of training day.
2: Uh-huh.
1: You're going to botch stuff. We all botch stuff.
2: Yeah.
1: I screw stuff up every day. I mispronounce streets that I've lived on. That there's going to be some names that get botched.
2: Uh-huh.
1: Don't like kick your ass too terribly much. The city will have a little bit of a laugh, but within a couple of years, you're going to be one of ours, and we're going to love it. The family. I saw the video on Instagram. It's Kyle_Yeomans.
2: Yes, sir.
1: I believe. And you got up. You got out of town. They're going to transplant here eventually with you. That time you've been by yourself, you're clearly missing the family. They're probably missing dad as well.
2: Mm-hmm.
1: Are you just hunkered down right now? Is it just is the room just covered in documents, multiple cameras? You've got that
6: it's
1: strange
6: like
1: pin board where you look like you're trying to take in literally
4: the yarn.
1: The yarn. Everything connects back to Brian Billick, where you got to take in 3 decades of information in about 30 days. And then hit the ground running and get going with it. Is that how you're spending your days right now?
4: Yeah, I'm finally unpacked. The you talked about the crime scene of what the
1: mattress
4: place
1: on the floor
4: looks like at the moment. It finally is up on a bed frame, and boxes are now out of my living space.
1: Nice.
4: So that is done. Now it's all that for 30 days. You're right. Mm-hmm. It's eat, sleep, breathe football as much as possible. I've got Shadobe Owuzie on one side. I've got Amani Owawarie on the other side trying to piece it
1: you're
4: all
1: already
4: together.
1: Getting.
5: So you have
4: already
5: a good
4: trying
5: memory?
4: To make it happen, you know.
5: Do you have a good memory?
4: Somewhat. It's when it comes to football, yes. Yeah. My wife would contend anything else that I would have a good
1: I was going
4: to
1: ask that question because as the voice of a franchise, of a team, do you guys inherently have to have better memories than the rest of us? Like better retention?
4: I feel like the great ones do.
1: Yeah, you have to, right?
4: I mean, Sandusky had an incredible memory. Some of the things that we've just talked about, we haven't talked a ton. We plan to get together at some point through training camp. But just over the phone, some of the callbacks that he has is just so sharp.
1: You should read Forgotten Sundays' book.
4: Okay.
1: Forgotten Sundays is about his time growing up in the NFL with his father.
4: Uh-huh.
1: It's an encyclopedia about Jerry, which is about Baltimore football, Colts and Ravens. Forgotten Sunday is absolutely must read.
4: Did you meet Keith Mills yet? Have you met Millsy?
1: Well, Keith
4: Mills. Somebody told me about Millsy yesterday. Somebody said he is
1: an
4: encyclopedia of everything.
1: Oh, he's the best.
4: You better believe
9: he probably knows you and you don't even know it.
4: Oh, I'm sure.
9: He's that type of guy.
1: Oh, listen, when you meet Millsy, he'll already have, you know, the 6 degrees of separation?
4: Uh-huh.
1: There'll be 3 with him. I know. Like, he always has a connection to somebody.
10: Your dad's uncle.
1: 100%. It'll happen. It'll happen. I don't know how he does it, but it will happen. It's incredible.
4: You're going to love Mills, man. No, an ambassador to Baltimore sports.
1: On a day like today, opening day of training camp, what's in store for you today?
4: Yeah, just watching the team kind of maneuver. I want to see how they move, how they communicate, how they're in the right spot at the right time, because a lot of this is installs still. It's continuing installs from the spring practices and kind of getting into it as such. But I want to see the way that under a new coaching staff, their energy continues to expand upon the team and how they carry that into what is – ultimately a glorified walkthrough when you don't have pads on. You do have helmets on, but you're not going full speed. So I'm not doing anything on air other than talking with you and talking with WBAL, but other than that, it's just taking in information and trying to note take on the foundational side of what training camp is supposed to be.
1: You got an office here?
4: I do.
1: You do?
4: Yeah.
1: You decorating it yet?
4: Not yet.
1: I
4: have 2 things. I do. I would love some stuff.
1: Yeah.
4: I have 2 things on there, or 3 things on there right now. I have a photo of my family.
1: Love it.
4: I have a mini helmet, of which is my favorite Ravens helmet. It's the purple, the brand new purple one with the gold face mask.
9: Oh, color Rush.
4: Matte, is it
9: Color Rush?
4: Technically Color Rush?
9: I think so.
4: I don't know if it is or not, but that colorful look. Love that helmet. And then I have a full-sized University of North Texas helmet, which is my alma mater, that they gave me. It's like a game-used one from when I was in school.
1: Awesome.
4: And it's matte green with like a chrome silver eagle on it. I'm a big helmet guy.
1: Yeah.
4: So I've got those two up with the picture of my family, and that is it at the moment. So, yes, I would love to decorate.
1: Now, you obviously spent your career in Dallas, and Jerry Jones, famously Jerry World, he does it right. The guy just, it's incredible.
4: Bit of a lunatic.
1: But look. One winning drive.
4: Your words. Not
1: one winning drive. The castle. This is pretty. This is
4: incredible.
1: Pretty,
9: yeah. First
1: incredible?
9: Impressions when you came
1: it's
9: in.
1: It's so freaking. It's the best.
4: It's
1: awesome.
4: So different because, like you said, Jerry built the star, right?
1: Yeah.
4: And the star is this glorious, just corporation type building. But that's exactly what it is. It's a corporate building.
1: Mm-hmm.
4: So it's kind of stale in certain areas. It's beautiful and it's clean and it's sparkly in certain spots, but outside of that, it doesn't feel like an office or a home. When I first walked in here for the interview, I was awestruck at how beautiful.
1: It's so cool.
4: It is.
1: That fireplace?
4: The landscaping coming in.
1: Gigantic.
4: The Flower Raven logo that they've got up top.
9: Yep.
4: And the
1: just the drive in at night after the sun has set or early in the morning with all the lanterns lit up.
4: Mm-hmm.
1: And Scott was pointing out earlier, the tree line surrounding Ravens
4: it's
1: training
4: incredible.
1: Camp. You know what else? It's private and it's isolating.
4: Mm-hmm.
5: Cowboys training camp is the dead ass opposite. Oh, yeah. Where that tree line
1: it's
5: is
1: there.
5: Is a neighborhood.
4: Yeah.
5: And there's people that are like looking out their
4: over
5: kitchen.
4: The top.
5: Yeah. Like the players and staff can kind of relax here a little bit outside of, you know, some squirrels and marmosets looking at you.
4: Yeah.
5: Where the rate, look at this. This is where, this is Cowboys training camp.
4: Yeah. It's
5: there's just a
4: just
5: neighborhood
4: there.
5: Looking out. There's some guy on
1: a tree
5: roof.
1: To be found.
5: Nothing.
4: And it's in Oxnard, California. So as fun as it was to eat, sleep, breathe football for a month, you had to move your life.
9: It's like spring
4: for
9: training.
4: A month. Yeah. It was absolutely. That's exactly what it was. Yeah. It was spring training. So you would go out there and you'd be out there for the entire month and you'd be away from the family.
5: Had a chance to interface with Rod Woodson yet?
4: Yes, we actually did our audition together. He flew in for the audition for those play-by-play roles.
1: I thought about that. Mm-hmm. So you guys did like a mock?
4: We did. We called the Week 18 game of last year, which of course ended in the wide right. We sat there and talked about 5 minutes before, about 20-25 minutes afterwards, just chopping it up about what he likes, what he thinks about the team, things of the sort. He gets out here later in the week, and I'm excited to reconnect and kind of talk again. But we've been texting.
5: They did that with us when we first became a show. Made us kiss.
4: That was not a part of the audition. Yeah. Thank you.
1: Yeah. Isn't he like very much like a Jekyll and Hyde type? I don't know if that's the right analogy, but just the sweetest, most soft-spoken man off the field. But when he played, oh my God.
4: Oh, he was nasty.
1: Lights out.
4: Just,
1: killer.
4: And it's and that was what was cool for me is because I grew up watching the Rod Woodson era. And, of course, Ray and Ed and a lot of these guys from afar were some of my favorite players.
5: The Steelers Rod Woodson,
4: watch.
5: Too.
4: Steelers Rod Woodson was incredible. But all of that, and then you get to meet him for the first time, and you think he's going to be this tough, rigid, like older
10: Hello,
4: player,
10: nice to
4: you
10: meet
4: know?
10: You, Rod Woodson.
4: Very like, soft. And very, very humble.
1: Warm and humble, yeah.
4: He even, like, he politely asked the Ravens staff at one point, like, can I upgrade my seat on the Southwest flight? Because they don't have first class. Can I just upgrade it to be in the early portion?
1: It's like, a Hall of Famer.
4: You're a Hall of Famer. You have a gold jacket.
1: You can fly the plane if you'd like to.
4: $65 or whatever.
1: Yeah.
4: It's like,
1: yeah, right.
4: So, yeah, he's incredible From his career, he was already incredible, but from a broadcast standpoint, I can't wait to pick his brain.
5: Kyle Yeomans, Rod Woodson, the voice of the Baltimore Ravens now. You know, you're not filling in. Josh Spiegel once said this, and I repeat this often. You don't fill in shoes, you bring your own.
1: Hell yeah. Oh, yeah.
5: And we're excited for Kyle Yeoman's Rod Woodson brand of Ravens calls right here on 98 Rock. This is where we're going to be listening to you.
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0: Morning. Let's get a first look at the roads. It's traffic. Mr. Tony Thornton.
1: Yeah, let's take a look at the roads. Good morning to everyone. Let's take a look at the Beltway right now and see how things are moving. So far, so good. There was some late clearing road work on the outer loop of the Beltway near Reiser Sound Road. It's now gone, so no problems there. South of the city, if you're traveling on 295 or 95 heading toward the Capitol Beltway, you are in fantastic shape. 97, Route 50, the main road to Anne Arundel County, moving well thus far. Some late clearing road work on 95 in Hartford County. Southbound, right at 543, that too has been picked up. And no delays as you travel down toward White Marsh Boulevard and to that northeast corner of the Beltway. From the Clinton Electric Traffic Desk, I'm Tony Thornton on 98 Rock.
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9: I love it!
8: It's part of a complete nutritious morning.
10: What? Oh my God, yo!
11: Oh my God!
12: And I got news for you.
13: Oh, wonderful.
14: I'm not so sure you're not.
15: Girls, right there!
16: Bitch,
17: come on, wait.
18: You ain't getting this anywhere else. You ain't getting this.
19: No!
18: You ain't getting this.
19: No! God, please, no!
18: What do we do?
20: Oh, yeah.
21: Hang on. Let me adjust my jaw.
0: Rock out until you clock out. The way that works is at 9 o'clock, we'll give you Motley Crue tickets. And then at 10, and then 11, and then noon. And so on and so forth on a day where the Orioles are off after one of the biggest damn comebacks ever until 5 o'clock, because usually you clock out at 5. Now, me, I take my car out of here on two wheels at about 10:20. Recently, I haven't put in an honest day's work in about 15 years.
22: It's the freaking joy of radio,
0: it's
22: dude.
0: It's pretty great. Josh puts in a pretty tough day. He's here at about 1, stays till about 9 p.m. Last time I checked, I think last week, he was good for about a 65-hour work week. If I crest 25... it's impressive. So 9 to 5 today. Kayla, acting producer, good morning to you.
23: Good morning.
0: We got a fun crew this morning, Priestley as well. Kayla, are you familiar with the reason Priestley is here? Not here today, but here at 98 Rock?
23: No, I'm not.
0: Well, let's bring you up to speed. I'm going to put not too fine of a point on it.
22: What is this?
0: He was violently by his former company.
22: True.
0: Okay.
22: I was.
0: Head shoved against the wall, pants yanked off, spit on the back of his head professionally.
22: Yep.
0: And after so many years, was cast aside like the trash that he isn't.
22: Aww.
0: And I immediately ran over to the dumpster and fished him out of there, dusted him off. Carried in my boy swaddled in cloth.
22: I love him.
0: And said, let's give this fella a hot meal, a place to stay, and a couple of bucks, because the other place doesn't know it's broadcasting ass from a hole in the ground.
22: He's so right.
0: It really, I am. And one of the things, since you've kind of found your way outside of here.
22: Yeah.
0: Is that you're kind of exploring new medias.
22: Yes.
0: We're going to have a big talk about that today, right here. 7 o'clock hour.
22: Ooh.
0: Analog stuff is back. People want physical this, physical that. They want to hold their item. They want to own their item.
22: Are you telling me I can get off the AI train finally?
0: Buddy, you said something to me off air. And Kayla, I know you've probably heard this also. It's either been said to you, you've probably read the email, that you kind of have to start to know how to use. You need to have to.
22: Scared
0: it's borderline
22: me.
0: Threatening, right?
22: I'm like, petrified.
0: It's not a, oh man, this is an interesting new tool. This is a thing that could help you in your jobs. You kind of have to.
22: Yeah.
0: Unless you want to be looked at as some slack-jawed hillbilly living in a ditch somewhere, slurping creek water with your cousin wife. You kind of need to know this. There's an air of threat when it's conveyed to you. This is sort of inevitable. This is a thing you have to know. China, China, China. China, China, China. You have to know, unless you want to be looked at as some Amish Luddite.
22: Dinosaur, I was told. A relic.
0: Now,
22: are you kidding me?
0: Where do you think that comes from?
22: I don't know.
0: I know.
22: It came from, like, a buddy of mine who's a really smart business owner and freaked me the hell out.
0: Where do you think he got that from?
22: That's a great question. I don't know.
0: I followed the paper trail all the way back. All you got to do is take three steps back.
22: Can you save us all from this?
0: I can't. If I'm the one that's saving you, we're doomed.
22: Damn
0: but
22: it!
0: I have a tendency to soapbox, much to Scott's chagrin sometimes about AI. He would much rather move on and keep the show funny.
22: I think this is funny and scary.
0: It's more of a bummer. The people at the top of the PR chain of, we gotta do this, we gotta get it, they're the ones making the f***ing AI.
22: Okay.
0: They're the Sam Altmans of the world. They're the Elon Musks of the world. They're the people that are building the data centers the size of Utah. Mm-hmm. They're the ones sending down the conversational chain going, you kind of have to use this. Like, okay, it's not somebody outside. It's the person trying to sell you the thing. I reject the hypothesis. I reject the stance that it is inevitability.
22: I like that. Yes.
0: I'll tell you why.
22: Why?
0: I got two historical examples in recent memory.
22: What are you thinking?
0: How many NFTs do you own?
22: Never bought one, not at all.
0: Kayla, got any NFTs in your portfolio? None?
23: Absolutely
22: why
23: not.
22: Would
0: none
22: we
0: at all?
22: No.
0: Great point. Rewind to 2019.
22: Okay.
0: If you didn't have any NFTs or an interest in the non-fungible tokens, I'm sorry, were your parents related? It's kind of the future, guys. It's how art and entertainment and it's sort of the future, so you're going to want to start to get on the NFT. And they've disappeared.
22: Completely.
0: They're gone.
22: They were what? Digital pictures.
0: They were these images, like the dumb monkey.
22: Right?
0: They were pixel art something, but it had like a little serial number in there. You could quote unquote own it.
22: Right.
0: Actually, you know, I'll always celebrate 98 Rock successes, but I'll clearly, you know, dredge up some of our failures. There was a contest years ago. It wasn't ours, but it was some band. And we do a lot of fun stuff where you win a grand prize.
22: Okay.
0: And the grand prize was, backstage access. You get to be the sound check. You get some merchandise. And you get a limited edition NFT.
22: Oh.
0: And I'm like, all right. And everybody we sent that message to, congratulations, you're one of the grand prize winners. All of them collectively were like, what the f*** is an NFT?
22: Yeah.
0: What do I do with it? Should I bring two people to help carry it? We couldn't convey to them. They didn't know what to do with it. And
22: what do you do with it?
0: Nothing. And they're gone.
22: Yes.
0: Example two. Rewind. A few years before that. How are we all not living in the metaverse, guys? Because you were looked at as some Appalachian dog smoocher, someone that's living in a coal mine that's been converted into a breeding shed. If you weren't investing in real estate in the metaverse, guys, it's kind of the thing.
22: Are you talking like that Oculus, like wearable virtual reality
0: stuff?
22: You don't
0: even know, right? Because it doesn't make a ton of sense.
22: No, not at all.
0: But you were told $80 billion later and they pulled the plug on the thing. But if you rewind to the beginning, you kind of need to, guys.
22: There was a pressure put on us all.
0: There wasn't a, hey, check out this cool new thing. There was a, hey, dumb. Hey, you simple ass. You smooth brain. This is where we're all going to be in 10 years. So it had the exact same messaging as all this AI stuff of, you kind of gotta because it's happening. And then you looked at the kind of gotta people.
22: Yep.
0: And they were the ones selling it.
22: See, and your tone when you say it, they demean and they talk down
0: to
22: you.
0: Yeah, he's stupid.
22: Yes.
0: Hey, dummy.
22: And you feel like, well, I got it. I better do this. I'm not a dummy.
3: I'm not a dumb man.
22: I'm not going to get left behind. I'm not a dinosaur.
3: No, I better have ChatGPT write my wedding vows for me.
0: You're a moron.
22: Thank you.
0: It's
22: talk me down.
0: I'll take you even more base level. Take even a smaller level. Have you ever seen a diner, say, world's best cup of coffee? On the door.
22: Oh, yeah. And they're crap.
0: World's best waffles.
22: Crap.
0: They're the ones telling you that. Yeah. They're the ones telling you that. They think they've got the world's best thing because they want you to buy that thing.
22: Sure.
0: Whether or not it's good, they just want you to buy it. That's what it is. When you see a restaurant that says world's best blank, that hasn't been bestowed upon them by Condé Nast Traveler.
22: No.
0: The Michelin dining guy didn't stop by. That's Uncle Lou in the kitchen who's brewing the Sanka.
7: This
0: saying,
7: is the world's best coffee.
16: It's amazing. You got to try it.
0: Best. It's the same people. It's the same thing, but on a much larger level. So when I hear that inevitability, I reject it.
22: I love this. Thank you.
0: No, it is not true. The people that are forcing and scaring the inevitability of it. Do I think it's going away? I don't think. I don't think it's going to be to the degree where everyone's going, it's going to take over everything and we've got to be in on it now. I reject it. I think the youth have fully rejected it.
22: I hope
0: which
22: you're right.
0: I love. If you saw, I brought this up on air before, you saw the graduation ceremonies.
22: Sure.
0: Where people were getting booed off the podiums.
22: For bringing it
0: for
22: up.
0: For mentioning it.
22: Yep.
0: You've seen the Uber CEOs. You've seen the DoorDash CEOs go, we're getting rid of it because it's cost us more than the employees

0: I am not stressing. I better learn this.
1: I'm telling you, you nailed it. The guy who told me I was going to be left behind in a dinosaur seems like one of those people who would be selling it.
0: He's probably being sold on that you have to use this by the people he's licensing it from.
1: He's a money guy, this dude, for sure. He's got some cash.
0: Yeah, he's got some cash. He's
1: probably
0: licensing this stuff. You got no cash.
1: I got no coin, even.
0: No, none.
1: No NFTs.
0: God, yes, because they're worthless. And I'm not saying this.
1: So is AI, damn it.
0: AI stuff, there's a thing to do. If it crunches numbers, great. But you know, it can create nothing. They can't create anything.
1: It steals everything.
0: All it is, it's data. And data is points of fact based off of things that have already happened. So all it does is just take things that exist and, frankly, just steals.
1: Thank you.
0: Then takes the average and presents you with this new thing. It doesn't create anything.
1: Well,
0: it just takes some weird mishmash of garbage and presents you with some plastic-looking slop. We've all seen, you know what the big thing is right now?
1: What's that?
0: The flyers.
1: Yeah.
0: You've seen the flyers everywhere?
1: I've created an image with the flyer logo. Yes.
0: The AI flyer.
1: They look,
0: pick a thing.
1: Similar.
0: They look identical.
1: Yep.
0: Bands, breweries, contests,
1: radio
0: stations, parties, radio stations, car dealerships. They're all clearly using the big one, the Coca-Cola of it all, ChatGPT.
1: Yes.
0: And they go, make me a flyer for, you know, Kayla's 25th birthday barbecue celebration.
1: Upload a picture of Kayla.
0: Boom. There's going to be 1,000 images that make no sense on the thing. Kayla's got 6 figures. For whatever reason, fingers, you deserve 6 figures.
1: Yes, agreed on both.
0: There's just 1,000 things going on in it. And if you look at the comments, it's everyone just going, AI slop, AI slop.
1: Yes.
0: No one is going, oh, I'm excited for this event. People are en masse rejecting it. And it's kind of nice that there is there's been a large rejection on the base level.
1: Yep.
0: But slowly moving up the chain, the money people are starting to realize, oh, God. This stuff costs way more to use than, wait for it, people. And it's not having any kind of ROI.
1: I like that.
0: Goldman Sachs, 2025. Think they know a little something about money?
1: Yeah.
0: It can, 2025 report, it contributed 0.0% to the United States economy.
1: Are you kidding me?
0: It did nothing.
1: Well, I know it did damage because it put a lot of us out of work.
0: It actually took a lot of people out of work. Yeah, so
1: yes.
0: The next time you get the inevitability talk from somebody that's gotten it from somebody above them,
1: okay,
0: just go, I reject that. That is not true. Go, just say, would you like to spend time in the metaverse going over your NFTs? Two other things that I was told were so inevitable that I was a simpleton for not accepting them immediately. And all I had to do was wait. All I had to do was wait. And now they're in the digital Smithsonian. They're gone. It didn't happen. It's out.
1: Patience.
0: So just wait.
1: Patience is a virtue.
0: 2030, 2035, Evan's going to be in high school laughing at us.
1: Man.
0: Going, those jackasses.
1: Dude. I feel so, stupid for, learning this crap now.
0: Every day's a school day.
1: Damn it!
0: And if I'm your professor, you've already failed.
1: Yes!
0: Josh Spiegel, news genius, handcrafted. 10 fingers, 2 hands, 1 beautiful brain, no AI to be found.
1: Marconi's everywhere, though.
0: Running out of places to put them. He's got your news preview coming up after Linkin Park.

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0: Scott Spiegel, Kayla, acting producer, Priestley, spending time with us this morning as Scott heads south to Jacksonville, Florida, the land of sun, shine, bath salts, juggalos, mansions, and his relatives.
1: Never been to Jacksonville.
0: Well, let me tell you what.
1: Yep.
0: Avoid it.
1: Okay.
0: All right.
1: Keep that up.
0: Yeah, it's a trailer park with a beach.
1: Easy.
0: I've been there a couple of times. Shout out Daly's Place, which is a fun little venue attached to the Jacksonville Jaguars Stadium. And there's been some wrestling events there. But a lot of pills, a lot of underage pregnancies. Jacksonville.
1: Florida.
0: Bring your plan B with you. you a sweet guy, a salty guy when it comes to your snacking?
1: A little bit of both.
0: Yeah?
1: Yeah.
0: I'm a salty guy.
1: Okay.
0: I like my chips. I'm a chip slut.
1: You're not sweets at all?
0: Oh, I like chocolate. Sweets.
1: No.
0: But when it comes to sit my fat ass down, watch a little X-Men 97.
1: Nice.
0: It's time for me to, my hand is in a bag of chips.
1: Okay. Popcorn. I'm with you.
0: I'll do popcorns.
1: Okay.
0: And I was presented recently. I got a Twitch stream that I do on Wednesdays, twitch.tv/Justin@AROC. God, what a stream last night. Thank you to everybody that was in there. Kayla, I might have to have you help produce that because you're doing great work with Lunatic in the newsroom.
2: Oh, thank you.
0: Every Monday in your grocer's freezer.
1: High five.
0: And thank you. And someone sent me a box of chips to try. People will send me things to try. Sometimes this stuff is funny, like these really gross pickles that are like soaked in like energy drinks. Yeah. Some people send me these like exotic like Korean snacks that are some good, some revolting.
1: You ever do like that toxic one chip challenge?
0: I can't do that. That's going to cause a hole to emerge in my stomach. That's an ulcer if there ever was one.
1: Okay.
0: Great story when our friend Will arrives today.
1: Yeah.
0: A broadcast almost went off the air years ago with Kirk and Marianne because they did that at a live remote.
1: No way.
0: And Will was on the machinery that day. And Will was writhing in agony.
1: Really?
0: On the men's room floor. Kay, remember that day?
2: I do remember that.
0: That was a great time, right? We almost killed Will.
2: Yeah.
0: That was fun. We already started divvy up his stuff. I get dibs on his posters. Kayla gets the car. We started chopping him up.
1: Oh, poor Will.
0: Well, someone sent me a box of what's called Torres chips, T-O-R-R-E-S. And they're gourmet potato chips. And they're just standard, like, Lay's potato chip style, the thin.
1: Yep.
0: Not the ruffle. Not
1: the ridges where you're putting it in the sour cream.
0: Exactly. They're not like the kettle chips, which is like chewing an effing Mach 3 razor. And they had flavors such as tapas pickle, tasted like a pickle.
1: Okay.
0: Cured cheeses with the sharp aged taste of traditional Spanish cheese. Did I like them, computer?
2: See.
0: They were wonderful. They had, wait for it, Iberian ham.
1: What?
0: Savory, authentic taste of cured Spanish ham.
1: This doesn't sound good to me, dude.
0: They're great.
1: You think it sounds...
2: It does not sound good at all.
1: All right, Kayla's with me.
0: Excellent. They had avocado oil, lime, and black pepper,
1: what?
0: A zesty blend. The real fancy pants ones. They're
1: what
0: real...
1: sour cream and onion?
0: None of those. No. That's the chip of the lesser.
1: Well, I am the lesser.
0: You're the lesser. That's the chip of the low countryman.
1: What about the salt and vinegar?
0: Get off my lawn. Get off my lawn. I'm sorry.
1: Oh.
0: Do you have a membership to this Chip Country Club?
1: Tail between my legs, bye.
0: They had one that was a sparkling wine chip. And it tasted like a light Prosecco, which is a sweeter wine. And they had little popping candies on there to simulate carbonation.
1: That sounds really neat, actually.
0: It was remarkable.
1: I'll try
0: and
1: that.
0: I go, I got to try another one of these. Well, wouldn't you know it?
1: Okay.
0: Fate intervened and they released a new flavor. And this is...
1: Here we go. Sour cream and onion.
0: It's not.
1: Damn it.
0: That's strictly for you out there with the GED you barely got. These are Torres fried egg. Nice fried egg.
1: It's a breakfast chip.
0: It's a breakfast chip.
1: Fried egg.
0: And they have not let me down so far. Are you an egg fan, Kayla, at all?
2: I like eggs.
0: You like eggs?
2: Yeah.
0: Would you like to try?
2: I'll try it.
0: A Torres. You know what I'm going to do? I'm going to open it up now. Hold on before you take a bite. Just take one. I'll let Priestley take one as well.
1: I'm coming over.
0: There you go. Just wait. Don't eat it yet. There you go. Grab one of them bad boys right there. All right. There you go, Captain.
1: I got a half and a whole.
0: That's enough. Trust me.
1: Okay.
0: And, guys, bone apple tip.
1: Oh, my
0: Dig
1: God.
0: Dig on in.
1: I'm smelling it. Not terrible. It does smell like an egg.
2: Mm.
0: Shut up.
1: Oh. Wait.
2: I like it.
1: Can I spit it out?
0: Yes, you can. Kayla. You.
2: I judged it prematurely. Okay.
1: No, that's that.
0: That is like eating a fart.
1: That's ass. Yes, it's ass. I said it is ass.
0: That is an edible fart. That is a fart chip.
1: No, that is what I call an eggle.
2: But I like
0: it. It's an eggle?
1: Have you ever had eggles?
0: What's an eggle?
1: All right.
0: It's like
1: eggles
0: a kegel?
1: Eggles when you fart out your mouth.
0: Like a really bad belch?
1: Yes.
0: That's what these are to me.
1: It's disgusting.
0: These were sent to me by someone to try because of how gross they were.
1: Because they hate you?
0: Because they go, I know you like Torres, but they have a real swing and a miss. I had the missus try them, the kid try them, Creasy try them, same reaction I did. Couldn't even swallow it.
1: Ugh.
0: I had to try... And you?
2: I like eggs.
0: Kayla? Enjoy. The Torres chips are yours.
1: Wow, okay, winner!
0: Amazing. She's got an iron gut.
1: And a mouth.
0: Like, incredible.
1: That taste, as soon as it got, like, it touched my tongue.
0: Yeah.
1: And, like, the egg gas all over my mouth.
0: Raw fart.
1: It was awful.
0: Pure fart.
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0: All right, here we go. 6:02. Another look at the traffic. Mr. Tony Thornton.
5: Yeah, so far it's been a good start to your commute this morning. No reports of any problems around the Baltimore Beltway. You're moving delay-free if you're heading from Parkville over toward Towson on the Outer Loop. You're in pretty good shape coming out of Pennsylvania. Harrisburg Expressway, all clear all the way down to the top of the Beltway. 95 out of Harford County all the way into White Marsh. Not seeing any delays at all. And right now you're looking pretty good heading toward both tunnels. Both 895 and 95 are all clear heading south. 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

0: be fresh, gotta go downstairs, gotta have my bowl, gotta have cereal, seeing everything, the time is going, ticking on and on, everybody's rushing, gotta get down to the bus stop, gotta catch my bus, I see my friends, kicking it in the front seat, sitting in the back seat, gotta make my mind up, which seat can I take, well, you know, it's Friday, gotta get down on Friday. Everybody's looking forward to the weekend, Friday, Friday, getting down on Friday. 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
1: You know, it's Thursday.
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1: But it's my Friday.
2: So confused. I'm off tomorrow. Lucky!
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1: Good morning.
2: Happy Friday.
5: Hello.
1: He was the second man accused of peeping into windows in Towson, but for now, he's off the hook, just like the first guy is. Plus, the plan to put a robot tutor in a classroom has been put on hold. You'll hear why coming up.
2: From the Rice Law News Desk, it's Josh Spiegel.
1: Not one, not two, not even three, but four, count them, four tornadoes touched down in Maryland during Tuesday's wild storms. Two of the twisters spun through the eastern shore town of Trapp. A third twister struck Cape St. Clair.
2: What?
1: And the fourth twister swirled through Pasadena.
6: I ran into the house, slammed the door behind me. We ran right into the basement. We started hearing explosions across the street. It was only about maybe 10 minutes. We came out. The transformer was still arcing and exploding. Our house is fine. Everyone is fine. We just have a little bit of property damage, a little bit of car damage, but we'll take it. Everybody's okay, and that's the most important thing.
1: Over in the Talbot County town of Trapp, roofs were flying around. These guys were shocked by what they saw.
7: Now I'm from Trapp. Never seen a tornado.
8: We would never believe it. We just thought it was strong winds or something, but the fact that we actually watch it take shape and drop and snatch up that roof, like, that's what made it so real.
7: Thank Lord Jesus, you know what I mean, for making through this, but it was quite an experience.
1: Well, I thank Lord Jesus every morning that I get here safely.
2: Godspeed to the Almighty.
5: Amen.
1: Power is still out for more than 1,300 BGE customers this morning, mostly in Baltimore City, Anne Arundel, and Baltimore counties. BGE says most people should have their power back by this afternoon.
2: Yeah, I reached out to a couple of neighbors. It didn't hit my street, but we have a community page, and you can kind of reach out. Is everybody okay? Do they need anything?
1: Community page, I
2: see. And if it's any consolation, the kids are okay. I checked in with Aiden, Jaden, Brinley, Camden, Tinsley, Clome, Mendel, Camden, Prim, Layden, Mitchell, and a kid who I think his name is just the shape of a triangle. Everything's good.
5: Nice.
2: Everything's good. Yeah. So,
5: tornado didn't lift them to Oz.
2: Not a single f***ing kid named Tim. Damn. Not a single f***ing Tim in the entire neighborhood.
1: Oh, what about Jimothy?
2: Jimothy would... I would remove a kid's spine and sew his shoulders to his ass just to have a more normal name. I meet one more f***ing Ainsley. I'm heading off to sea.
1: I don't think, even if I was a social person, I would never join a community page. I would never, I don't care about my neighbors. If there was a tornado on my street, I wouldn't check on anybody. I'm totally honest. You got to worry about yourself, for God's sake.
5: Yeah, it's kind of strutting through the neighborhood. It's just totally wrecked.
2: He's fine. The entire neighborhood's destroyed.
1: Because once you check on them, you're going to have to help.
5: Yes.
2: Well, let's think about what you just said. That's where the buck stops.
1: Yeah.
2: Because with the community stuff, it's a lot of checking on, and then it's a lot of doing jack afterwards. Yeah. There's nothing. It's just a bunch of people in this digital hen house we call the Cape Facebook page, that there's 500 comments on something that should be done, but there ain't no doing. There's never any doing. It's just a lot of, well, I think, well, as far as I'm concerned, in regards to my opinions on the matter, has anybody ever considered? Meanwhile, no one's doing nothing.
5: Yeah. Nothing gets done.
2: No, it's just a lot of, you know, I'm going to call them business people. They've got an Etsy page where they sell homemade lampshades. And it's just them at 1:45 in the afternoon, you know, $2 chuck drunk while the hubby's out there keeping the lights on with his failing HVAC business. And she's on the Facebook page for the 50th time that day going, did anyone hear a gunshot?
5: That's exactly what I get.
2: It's the 4th of July, you hen.
5: Thank you. Thank you.
2: I think I saw a Puerto Rican man near the entrance of the neighborhood. Should we get eyes on him?
1: Like, hey, remember those pervs that were peering into Towson windows for months?
5: I do.
1: Police arrested 3 different suspects. One of them, you might recall, was found not guilty because the peeping Tom law says if you look in a room and there's no one in there, you're technically not peeping.
5: What?
1: The judge told prosecutors that you didn't prove there was anyone in the room, so that alleged peeper was set free. As for the second fella, Daniel Sell, in the news now, he was about to go on trial, but instead Baltimore County prosecutors offered him a deal which indefinitely postpones his case for the next 3 years. He's been ordered to stay away from the women. The Baltimore Banner reports the women who planned to testify against him believe prosecutors didn't have enough evidence to convict him. But there is a third guy who's scheduled to go on trial. It'll be interesting to see what happens with that case.
5: He's going to walk.
1: Yeah.
2: It's such a peculiar law. It's so strange. It sort of reminds me of the one similar but different, more different than similar, where the family was peed on by a guy at the Morgan Wallen concert.
5: Yeah, I heard about that.
2: And they could do nothing because no one saw the urine leave the schmeckle or something like
5: that. Are you kidding me?
2: Meanwhile, there's just tons of people going, that's the guy right there that did the peeing, and there's the pee. And they're like, yeah, but we didn't see it, so we got to go. With something like this, let's change the laws.
5: Thank
2: 8
5: you.
2: O'clock hour, what do you do that you know is illegal? That's based off the Canton guy. And that's a whole other thing. I'll let Josh tackle that as necessary.
5: I was like, the Canton guy. We got to get filled in on that.
1: The flasher.
2: Oh, yeah.
5: Oh.
2: That guy.
5: I heard about that guy.
2: You see any footage?
5: No.
2: He doesn't look like Ryan Reynolds.
5: Ew.
1: Yeah.
5: Ew.
2: Hard to look at.
1: He's obese.
2: No.
5: No.
1: The Red Cross needs blood. Lots of blood. Get this, only twice since Clara Barton founded it in 1881 has the American Red Cross been forced to declare a blood supply crisis. It's issued an urgent appeal for donations, not donations of cash, but donations of blood, especially O negative, the universal donor type. The Red Cross says it has less than a one-day supply of type O. Don Dowling of the Red Cross tells us,
9: we need people to step up. If 3 more people came to every Red Cross blood drive over the next month, we would be out of this crisis.
1: This summer's extreme heat, air quality issues, and foodborne illness outbreaks have cut into the pool of potential blood donors. Do you know what your blood type is by any chance?
2: I don't. I know it's not type O. I know it's not type O. I remember, God, I gave blood forever ago before someone had an ill-fated trip to Thailand. My blood's poisoned now.
5: Oh, no.
2: And, yeah, I really got to learn to put on a raincoat. And I know type O negative, which is the blood, the golden goose of blood, is only found in 8% of people.
1: Oh, really?
2: That's a rare
1: blood. Are you sure that's not a type O?
2: You've got a whole other day to go.
5: That was great.
2: Don't burn the gas tank out completely.
10: Maybe I can help.
2: Or they can just take a mop to your basement and wring it out into a few jars.
5: There you go.
2: I got that bone saw in my car.
1: You know, I was watching The House of Sven Gulli on MeTV.
2: That rocks, by the way.
1: And the latest movie, I don't know if you've seen this. You probably have, Night Stalker.
2: Let me look.
1: It is so ridiculous. But I watched it. It passed the 20-minute Spiegel test. It's a reporter who is doing a story on a guy, a vampire,
2: okay,
1: who is loose in San Francisco, and he's killing women and he's sucking their blood.
2: Yo, this has got the dad from A Christmas Story.
1: Yeah, I was riveted. It's so weird that I'm very picky when it comes to movies.
2: It's interesting because you've been watching Priestley has a thing called the Spiegel 20. He'll watch something you suggest to him. He'll give it about 20 minutes. His time is valuable. And after 20 minutes, he knows if he's going to like it or not, and he moves on.
5: I like that.
2: But it's a lot of, like, really good documentaries, historical pieces, Spielberg films, a nice Spiderman film. We'll talk about that today.
5: Yes.
2: He recently watched Swamp Thing.
5: The OG one?
2: The OG Swamp Thing.
5: I remember that.
2: Which rules.
5: Wasn't that like 80s?
2: It was early 80s? 70s even, I believe. Okay. 70s or 80s. Yeah, real early. Maybe it is 80s. And now Night Stalker from 1972, which again, it's a made-for-TV like horror slasher film.
5: Yep.
2: I'm liking this side of you. And it doesn't mean you got to let go watching all of the, you know, the interesting documentaries and all the true crime stuff. Please don't have me be the only person here getting into that crap. Apparently, they're doing a new Eileen Wuornos one next year. All new footage. But it's kind of fun to watch some trash every now and then.
1: That's
2: The trash can be fun.
1: Finally, you may remember the story of a New York school that was planning to bring a robot into classrooms. Sally, the humanoid robot, would act as a teaching assistant in an AI and robotics course. Well, now the brakes are being pumped on that plan. The school system is no longer going to be using the services of Sally. Parents freaked out when they found out that Sally was made by a sex doll company.
2: I said it when you did the story. Yes! This thing 100% was a refurbished doll, and someone shoved a PlayStation 5 behind its boobs.
5: Show. You're right.
1: It's an attractive robot. Yeah,
2: it's a beautiful robot.
1: Initially, the $60,000 purchase of Sally was approved by the Salamanca City Central School District in New York, but when that news started spreading about its sex doll lineage, parents started voicing concern.
2: $60,000.
5: Thank you.
2: Fire the superintendent. Fire the assistant.
5: Yes.
2: Take that $60,000. All right.
5: Hire.
2: Take the $60,000, and for the existing teachers in there,
5: yes.
2: Let's say you give 12 teachers, give a dozen teachers $5,000 raises.
5: That would be amazing.
2: Pull 12 teachers in there and go, we're adding $5,000 to your salary. Because some numbnuts wanted to hire a doll, shove an AI in the thing, and have it, hello, Timmy. Would you like to learn about algebra today? Your father used to sodomize me.
5: There it is.
2: And really? There,
5: yes.
2: Someone that somehow made it past the dumb idea at the bar over drinks level.
5: How does that happen?
2: I don't know.
5: Board of Education. They're supposed to be brilliant humans who know things and see future. And we're going to bring a refurbished sex doll in to teach the children.
1: The reason
11: the
1: I know,
11: sickness.
1: The reason I know that this thing is a sex doll is
2: Kayla, earmuffs.
1: Years ago, we were trying to actually buy one of these things.
5: Yeah, yeah.
1: A used one. We found one on Craigslist.
5: Are they cleaned at least?
1: We would probably have to hose it off downstairs. Mm. Well, I wanted to put it in here as the fourth member of the show and put an Alexa dot in it and just call her Alexa and just, I don't know, put Juggalo face paint on it. Each one of us takes it home for a weekend, like one of those home economics projects. One of these things retails anywhere from $12,000 to $20,000, depending on the model that you get. I think they've come down in price. If you get a Groupon, you could actually save quite a bit of money.
5: It's insane.
1: But I think this one was like $2,000. And the company, as they should have, scoffed.
5: Thank you, Hearst.
1: And they said, if you ever bring an idea this dumb to us again, we're going to write you up.
5: See?
1: Dan, you got it.
5: See?
1: And that's as far as it made. This thing somehow got to a level where Josh, when he covered this last week, they had a mock-up of this thing sitting in a room full of kids.
5: Oh, my God.
2: Now, if the thing was just some weird living rubber kind of Chuck E. Cheese animatronic with all of its particulars, just whatever, it looked like a Barbie doll. But this is a sex doll, which means it had a... Kayla, earmuffs. Had a rubber labia.
5: What?
1: Oh, God.
2: Had an aluminum butthole.
5: What?
2: I don't know what they're made of. Actually, I do.
5: Aluminum.
2: But they some hand-painted areolas and stuff.
5: Stop it.
2: Yeah, I mean, these things are meant for...
5: Custodians.
2: Well, custodians will buy them after saving up because the wife left and they need some sort of creature comforts at night.
5: But if they have a free one at work that they've got to maintain...
2: Dumb.
5: Oh, my God.
2: How this thing made it past the...
1: Hey,
2: wouldn't it be cool if we have those talks every day in the post-shoot meeting. Hey, wouldn't it be crazy if we, and then Justin goes, no, you'll get fired. But this thing somehow got all the way to the point of parents having to be the ones of reason to go, maybe we shouldn't hire a porn bot to teach the kids about the Mesopotamian Empire.
5: I am blown away, and not in the way I want to be.
2: This is where we're at in America. We got Chinese kids doing algebra at the age of 8, and somehow around here we've got the same thing that my uncle hides under his bed in the duffel bag.
5: Yep.
2: Teaching Evan algebra.
5: What the hell is going on?
1: WBAL TV 11 weather today in Baltimore. Sun and clouds, breezy 84. 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Spiegel 98 Rock.
2: Now, as I look over my shoulder, Josh, I see the executive producer of Lunatic in the Newsroom.
1: Oh, yes.
2: It's one of my favorite podcasts of all time. Right now, kind of my favorite because Mondays, it gives me something to look forward to.
1: That's right.
2: On a Monday, new episodes, great stuff with BJ Shea.
1: Well, hello.
2: This is Kayla right over here. Do you know, by the way, did you know what BJ Shea stands for?
1: What's that?
2: Job.
1: Oh, I didn't know that.
11: Wow. I did not know that.
2: That's rough to name your kid.
5: That new teacher taught you that, right?
2: What a great broadcaster. And Kayla, this morning, have you had a topic bucket prepared? Is there a topic bucket?
12: Yeah, there's a topic bucket.
2: There's a topic bucket? Well, hot damn, coming up on the other side of the Goo Goo Dolls. This was my parents' wedding song. We're going to do ourselves a topic bucket. Just kidding, never got married.

0: Justin Johnson, put a damn tip jar on your desk. Tip the DJ because the music's been banging around this piece.
1: It has.
2: Can I just say, I know you're getting into something else here.
0: Please.
2: But Justin Johnson was kind enough to give me a birthday gift. He get, you know, because I'm addicted to cigars now. So he gave me a lighter. And being that I have no manual labor skills, I can't. And he gave me a butane bottle.
1: Mm-hmm. Is it one of those Zippos?
2: Yeah, I don't know. And it's a bottle, uh-huh. and I can't figure out how to get it into the lighter. And I tried a couple times, and it
1: sprays everywhere.
2: Yeah, it sprays everywhere, and it's cold, and it landed on my hand, and I don't know what I'm doing wrong, and I'm just really, really dim.
3: Why don't you put a pin in it, bring it in Tuesday,
2: okay,
3: when we're all back together,
2: all right,
3: and we'll fill it up near the propane tanks out back.
2: Okay, and be humiliated because you guys are smarter than me?
3: Well, watch me stumble through it. Scott will probably get it, but I think I know the lighter. He got you a, because you're not supposed to use, what is it? You're not supposed to use like a Bic lighter with a cigar. You either use a wood match or you use that butane thing just to cook the end of it.
2: Okay.
3: He got you the right type of lighter for the cigar you're smoking.
2: Beautiful, yeah. The cocaine he got me, I know how to use.
3: It's already gone. It didn't even last a night.
2: No.
3: Did you try and ignite the lighter without putting the fuel in it first? Because it might have come full.
2: I tried. It's not full.
3: No, look. Okay. So we'll try and get that thing in
2: okay,
3: there.
2: Okay. I'll remember for Tuesday.
3: All right. Yeah. Bring it in. Oh, my God. It's going to end up being like, it's like Bononka or something like that for your breath. Yeah. Bring it in. And you know what? Bring in some cigars, too.
2: Oh, right.
3: We'll go have a little smoke on Tuesday.
2: Yeah. Okay.
3: That could be a nice time. But yeah, watch out where that stuff sprays because you're going to have a situation. It's the entire ass end of your house just blows out towards the neighbor's place.
2: Yeah.
3: Did you wash your hands off immediately?
2: Yeah, I did. I did. Yeah.
3: Because that stuff is so pressurized
2: there.
3: It goes everywhere.
2: Yeah.
1: Mm-hmm. Well, that's why a Bic and a bong is all you need.
3: Exactly. Kayla, good morning.
4: Good morning.
3: Topic bugging.
4: What's something people take too seriously that they shouldn't?
3: Oh, I mentioned this yesterday. Photos of steaks on social media. If you want to get every last dude whose lawn is their personality, is on divorce number 3, and has one of those weird shirts with a bunch of words on the back of it, like, I wake up and make coffee, and it is black, and I love my wife, and my blood type is eagle, and my arms are guns. Take a picture of a steak.
1: Yep.
3: And put it online.
1: Yes.
3: And every last guy, you know you burnt it. Right.
1: Right, there it is.
3: You might as well just give it to a dog. It could be a raw picture of a steak. And you're going to get some dude in there that inevitably has got to be like, well, you
1: that's not it. How you cook it.
3: That's okay. All right. We get it. No one cares. If that's the hill you're dying on, feel free to die, roll down the other side of the hill and into the ocean.
1: One love on the steaks, whether it be rare or well done.
3: Whatever. I don't care.
1: What makes you a happy guy?
3: Put ketchup on it. Dunk it in milk. I don't give a rat's ass. But see, you get some... God, people get fired up about that crap.
1: I do love a good steak.
3: Oh, I love a great steak.
1: Don't be dipping that in milk.
3: Medium rare, closer to rare.
1: Yum.
3: All right, that's fine. And if I see someone eat the thing, like my friend Tori Smith, number 82, he liked it well done, and he had a great time.
1: That's all that matters. What makes you happy?
3: Exactly. What say you?
1: Me?
3: Take too seriously.
1: Life.
3: That's a heavy one.
1: But it's real.
3: It's real. Biggs?
2: Yeah, I was going to say what Priestley said, life. You know, you can't take yourself too serious.
3: And I think that's one of the secrets to our successes. Yeah. It's why we're going to come in 4th out of 5th in those upcoming Marconi Awards.
2: Right.
3: Or as Tony's been calling them, the Macaroni Awards. Topic bucket.
4: If you could attend any infamous party in history, what would you have wanted to be invited to?
1: Why is the Diddy parties coming to mind?
3: I'm telling you, I was just thinking, do I have to participate? Or are we talking like we're a party goer or fly on the wall attend, Kayla? Are we in the mix? Are we on the dance floor? Or are we observing silently in the shadows?
4: You're in the mix.
3: Okay, then I'm going to cut the Diddy party.
1: Gone.
3: Okay, I'm out because I really want to see if...
1: we were getting lubed up, you know, if we were there.
3: I just want to see if the dad from Family Matters really got down like that. Boston Tea Party. Boston Tea Party.
1: It's an interesting party.
3: Mm-hmm. Which, by the way, fun fact, Chestertown, Maryland, got down on the Boston Tea Party.
1: What do you mean?
3: On the anniversary of the Boston Tea Party in Chestertown, Maryland, they have a recreation of the Boston Tea Party. Because I guess word got round that, hey, we're all doing this. Let's just chuck some tea in the water.
1: Nice.
3: And Chestertown was like, hell yeah, dog. We hate tea. And they started throwing it in the water. So in Chestertown, they have this like fun little party where I will be moving there and becoming the mayor of Chestertown. I've become fascinated with that city. Greatest place I've ever been. Yeah, they do that. I would have liked to have been there.
1: Hmm.
3: I would not have done the red face. I would have not dressed up like Native Americans. Because even
1: Thank
3: back
1: you.
3: Then, I knew it was offensive.
1: Thank
3: I
1: you.
3: I would have not dressed up like a Cherokee.
1: He's such a sensitive soul.
3: I definitely would have. So I would have, yes, that speaks famous historical party.
2: Did I want to attend? Let me think.
5: May 1977, Studio 54, Bianca Jagger's birthday bash.
3: Yes.
5: Legendary.
3: Legendary. That's a great one. Oh, my God. Oh, the premarital sex. Priestley, party?
1: Party? You know, is there any true legendary parties that I missed, I feel I needed to be a part of? No. I would have liked to have been at the World Cup celebrations. That would have been fun.
3: Oh, yeah. That's kind of a party.
1: Yeah.
3: Like the ones in España. Those things those things are crazy.
1: Oh, my gosh. That would be awesome.
3: That would be great. Here's one more, Carolyn.
4: Okay. What was your screen time last week, and what app took up the most usage?
1: Oh, damn it, now I got to go to my phone.
2: Yeah.
1: Okay.
2: How do I know that? Figure that out? Well, when do you go to settings?
3: Yeah.
2: Screen time.
1: I'm looking.
3: This is going to be bad.
1: This is going to be terrible. You got to remember, I'm like unemployed 90% of my life.
2: Here we go. Screen time.
1: You see what, last week you said? You ready for this? I'll go first. I'll embarrass myself.
2: Go ahead.
1: Daily average, thankfully down 7%.
3: Okay.
1: 8 hours and 17 minutes.
3: Rookie numbers.
1: What?
3: Rookie numbers.
1: I hope I'm looking at the right thing.
3: You are.
4: Yeah. Okay.
3: Speak.
2: For the week, 3 hours, 24 minutes.
3: Oh, my God. You're Amish.
2: And Instagram was the most used.
3: You're like a druid. Same as you. Instagram was my number one. Messages, number two. Chrome, then YouTube, then Maps.
1: Waze.
3: Now, this counts also, by the way, when your screen is on and you're driving, like if you have a GPS. Because I've lived where I live for about 11 years, and I still don't know how to get home, so I've got a GPS myself. So, does that count? That screen time? If the screen is on, but I don't have to be looking at it,
1: does it actually matter?
3: Okay.
2: I was mistaken. My daily average was 3 hours, 24 minutes. What was your weekly?
3: Oh, 9 hours and 41 minutes per day.
1: 8 hours, 17.
2: Uh-oh.
3: So, you are...
2: Mine? No, that was the daily average. I was wrong. The total screen time for the week is... This can't be right.
1: Oh, wait a minute. I see what you're looking at, okay. Josh. Go ahead.
2: 17 hours and 3 minutes.
1: Ha!
2: But that can't be
1: Again,
2: right.
1: Total screen time, dude, it says for... Yeah.
3: What's yours? What's your total screen time for last week?
1: Holy hell. I'm embarrassed.
3: I'm going to nuke whatever yours is.
1: You think?
3: Go ahead.
1: 41 hours, 26 minutes.
3: 50 hours and 56 minutes. It's disgusting. I am an embarrassing man.
1: Wow.
3: I need to get off my phone. I've got to move to Chestertown. They don't even have cell phones there. They just use Pony Express.
1: We suck.
3: It's not great. Coming up, Balance Boards. Let's go ahead and get ourselves a look at the roads. What's going on, Tony Thornton?
6: Yeah, well, so far, Justin, it's been a pretty good start to your travels. Surprisingly, a really good start to the commute. If you're out on the Baltimore Beltway, no delays along the west side from 795 all the way down to Catonsville and Arbutus. Top side looking good. If you're coming out of Overlea, over to Parkville, Towson, to the 83s. If you're coming out of Pennsylvania, no delays at all. It's been relatively quiet this morning from the Pennsylvania state line all the way down past the Hereford zone to the top of the Beltway. And south of the city, not seeing any issues on both 295 and 95 heading toward the Capitol Beltway. 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
4: Good morning, everybody.
3: What a day, Val.
4: What a day
3: yesterday was.
4: Yes.
3: As we make our way today,
4: busy.
3: Ravens, Orioles, everything.
4: Yeah, what
3: good
4: a wild
3: job
4: day.
3: Down at the castle.
4: Thank you very much. It was a lot of fun. I mean, I love being out there. Training camp is just always one of the best days of the year.
3: Well, you know what's fun to see? When did you start? How many years ago?
4: And this is my fifth year.
3: It's fun seeing people at the facility recognize you.
4: Yeah.
3: Because you've now been there for such a while that the introductions are now over.
4: Mm-hmm.
3: And you see staff and you see members go in the same way as a Keith, in the same way as a Pete Gilbert.
4: Yeah.
3: Jerry Sandusky, who's since retired. Cal Yeoman's kicking ass. They see you now and they wave.
4: I'm not going to pump myself up, but I was walking along the stands yesterday, and even though I was just picking up some things for kids, they were asking for my autograph.
3: Pretty slick, right?
4: Nice. I wasn't looking in their direction, so maybe it wasn't directed at me, but I'm going to say that it was.
1: It was for you.
4: They know exactly who I am. They listen to 98 Rock every morning. 12-year-olds.
3: We're
4: okay.
3: Big with the kids.
4: Yes, we are. It's a family show.
3: Our 12-plus numbers are ridiculous.
4: It's a family show, okay? I know a lot of kids that are listening in the car with their parents, so shout out to the kids.
3: They are. School. Do drugs.
4: Yes. Yeah.
3: Have sex before marriage.
4: It was so fun yesterday out at training camp. Weather was beautiful, by the way.
3: Marijuana rules.
4: Couldn't have asked for better weather day one. It wasn't too hot,
3: super
4: obviously.
3: Nice.
4: It was not raining. It was like 77, a little bit of a breeze. Mm. Gorgeous. And it was pretty quick practice, if you look at it. I think maybe like an hour and a half. It didn't feel, flew by, obviously. And we got the news right after you guys got off the air yesterday. I want to say it was about 10:30, perhaps. And we heard from the Ravens that Nnamdi Madubuike passed his physical.
3: Nice.
4: And is now officially off of the PUP list.
3: That's no huge. Neck issue.
4: Yes.
3: Well, a neck issue, but one that's preventative.
4: Right. He's recovering from that neck surgery that he had back in April. And remember, he hasn't been on a football field, played on a football field since September of 2025. So really almost
3: that's
4: a year.
3: Awesome.
4: So it's going to take a little bit of progress. And he was working off to the side yesterday just by himself. Nothing contact, anything like that. Kind of just running around, maybe a little bit of conditioning. You know, so he's doing some jerk moves and things like that. But just good to see him back out there. Obviously, a huge jolt for the entire team that they needed day one of training camp. And this is, we talked about it all day yesterday morning. It's a whole new regime. So for him to be back on day one of this process is huge.
3: For Minter to get a guy like that back, that's going to be a real arrow in the quiver.
4: Mm-hmm.
3: Great job, TJ Smith. Kirk and Marianne were out there also. I saw some of the footage, heard some of the interviews. Did you were there for the Andrews interview?
4: Mark,
3: how gigantic.
4: He's massive.
3: Does that
1: so
3: dude
1: look?
4: Big.
3: Did he
1: so
3: put
1: big.
3: Bulk on? I was just seeing his arms.
4: That's a good question.
3: And his chest. And I was like, maybe it's just been a while since I've seen the guy.
4: Yeah. Hmm.
3: I looked at him like, Jesus, that guy's monstrous.
4: He's always been a big dude. And maybe like that's, are you looking at the photo of him with Kirk and Marianne? Like, obviously.
3: Yes, he's sitting at the table.
4: Yeah.
3: He's like kind of, he's got the headset on. I just saw that photo of him yesterday. Maybe I'm just excited for Ravens football because I looked at Eka and my eyes went, what is your workout regimen?
4: Yeah, he might have had some extra protein this offseason, that's for sure.
3: But, chest is popping out all big, neck thick.
4: And I mean, again, like I said, it wasn't even like too hot outside, but they're still like drenched in sweat by the time they come over and talk to us. So, but that was exciting. Here's Lamar Jackson talking about the return of Nnamdi Madubuike.
9: Man, it's great to have him back on the defensive line, help our secondary out. It's phenomenal. We needed him back, and thank God he's back, man. 100%,
10: Can't say 100% yet. I don't know. You know, I don't know about the medical, but he's back, and I'm looking forward to see him get a lot of sacks and disrupting a lot of offenses. Not ours, though.
11: No,
1: the
11: offense.
1: He said sacks, right, by the way?
11: That's correct.
1: Okay. Mm-hmm.
11: Yes.
1: Sacks.
11: That's right. Getting a lot of sacks. Remember, he had like 11 and a half, I think, 1 year, and that's what got him the contract, and then, you know, the injury happened. But for Lamar Jackson, we saw him on display throwing a dime to Rashad Bateman. You saw Declan Doyle's offense on display, which is exactly what we wanted to see. So all in all, very short practice, but very effective. And so we head into day two out of the Under Armour Performance Center this morning, where the Ravens will continue training camp practices. And then on Saturday, they will be out at College Park at the Maryland Stadium there. So that's going to be very exciting. I think we're going to see former Raven Torrey Smith out there at his alma mater, which is going to be exciting. And this, usually they do the stadium practices at M&T Bank, but since all the construction and they've had it, concerts and things there, switching it up this year and going to College Park.
3: What did you take from Minter's body language on the field? This is the first time we've gotten to see live practices, new coaches, guys out there. I mean, we're seeing some footage on WBAL TV 11, him talking to some of the players. He's got the sunglasses on, got the brim pulled down.
11: Mm-hmm. I think he's calm, cool, collected, and honestly, like, he's very vocal. I say something that Lamar said yesterday is that he was pulled aside by Jesse Minter, and they were having a conversation of like, hey, why don't we sit down and look at the defense, but I want to get your perspective as an offensive guy. You know what I mean? And I don't feel like a lot of coaches do that because, okay, I'm the coach, it's my way, and I'm going to look at it this way, and this is my perspective, and blah, blah, blah. But with Lamar, he is such a dynamic player that Jesse Minter is obviously interested to hear his side of how he breaks down a football field and how he breaks down a defensive scheme in the moment. And why don't we put our heads together and so that I can understand what you're looking at? That way he can be a better coach going into the regular season, which I think is phenomenal. And so to me, he's calm, cool, and collected out on the field. He's obviously running things. But at the same time, I think he's just earned the trust of the players so quickly and earned the respect, because they've gone on and on about Declan Doyle. I think yesterday Lamar Jackson called him a wizard because they've called him a genius. I mean, he's just scheming things up that you just don't see all the time. He's very creative. And for what works with this offense, right? You got to make sure it works. And so I think they're going to be testing out a lot of different things. But with Jesse Minter, again, already having that sort of rapport with his team, I think it breeds excitement. And again, like I said, trust. I mean, I'm so pumped to see how the rest of training camp goes. And by the end, hopefully they are in tip-top shape.
3: Yeah, I'll be curious to see how these guys gel, the couple of folks, you know, the new coordinators, Declan Doyle, Anthony Weaver. They're younger guys. This is a young group of coordinators and coaches.
11: Such a young coordinator and coaches group. Obviously, Declan Doyle is the same age as Lamar Jackson at 29. Lamar will turn 30, I believe, in January. But then you look at the players, and I saw this stat yesterday. Jameson Hensley posted that it's his 27th year covering Ravens training camp.
3: Oh, hell yeah.
11: Okay. The average age on this team is 27.
3: Damn,
11: out of the 90 men that are out there for training camp, 62 of them are 27 and under. Lamar Jackson, obviously not one of them because he's 29, like I said, but still, obviously your rookies are only getting younger and younger every year as they come in. And so they're 21, 22, and 27 is really young. I mean, that is a young group of guys. And so, I mean, I think you could even loop Kyle Hamilton in there.
1: I was going to say, I think the wide

0: that were successful in the postseason. So this is showing them, okay, Lamar Jackson's played in an AFC championship game here in Baltimore, right? Calais Campbell's been on a ton of different teams. He's got experience. Mix that together. Yes, I think they're in a really good spot. For
1: Goosebumps.
0: Sure. So
1: right,
0: that's Ravens. Nice. Meanwhile, a wild one in Detroit last night for the Orioles. Oh my God. I had to turn the game on because I thought they were dead in the water.
2: Jackson Holiday. Is the dude this past week or so?
0: Insane.
2: Holiday is
0: insane.
2: The guy that we've been wanting
0: him
2: to be.
0: He's hitting over 400. I mean, in the last month, and it's just unbelievable. Let's just say it as it is. He didn't start that game yesterday. I'm sorry. What? He didn't start that game yesterday against Tarik Skubal, but I'll tell you what, Jackson Holiday went in and finished it because he went 2 for 3. Meanwhile, it was Kobe Mayo who ended up tying things up. Let me just put it into perspective. The Orioles went into this game yesterday after a blowout loss the day before. They had not scored in 21 innings. So the Detroit Tigers had amounted 3 touchdowns worth of runs, 21 runs across 15 innings, unanswered by the Orioles. Okay.
1: Ugly.
0: So it was 7-0. The Orioles are down in the 7th inning to Tarik Skubal. He comes out after allowing a run. There's 2 more runners on that he gets accounted for.
2: And you're watching this going, there's no way this is happening again.
0: No way.
1: Zero.
2: This is back-to-back blowouts.
0: They're going to get right. They're going to get blown out again. So then all of a sudden, in the 7th inning, they come up with 5 runs. And in the 8th, Kobe Mayo ties things up.
3: The 0-2. Kobe hits his high and deep to center field. Baez on a dead run to center. He's way back there, and that ball's off the wall. That's going to tie the game. Mayo around second base. He has tripled, and this game is all tied up. Somehow, some way, the Orioles back from the dead.
0: I mean, improbable.
2: Yes,
0: absolutely improbable. And then Colton Cowser with the go-ahead RBI single in the 12th.
4: The pitch looped past the mound. It's going to dribble in a center and base hit. His first RBI in 24 games. It's 10-9.
0: Yeah, that would be the final score. Their first comeback win of 7 or more runs since 2009. 17 years ago, they take 2 of 3 in Detroit. They are off today. Thank goodness. A much-needed day off after a crazy series in Detroit. And they are back home tomorrow against the Phillies.
2: Yeah, I got Phillies, then a day off Monday, Los Angeles Angels, Texans, and I got Texas.
0: That's right.
2: The Texans, geez. Rangers, Minnesota, and then another day. August is it, man.
0: I know, this is it.
2: Rays New York series, which is, somehow in the middle of August really show up with those AL East matchups,
0: that's what's going to make up the most ground.
2: It really is. Yeah. I mean, I'm not saying against the Angels, but still.
0: No, but I mean, you can make up some ground in the American League a little bit, but they're so far out of it that it doesn't really matter. Again, the Phillies, they're a National League team. It's great to get wins over them, but it's not really going to help your position in the wild card potentially unless other American League teams are losing while the Orioles are potentially getting some wins. So we're definitely keeping an eye on approaching these last 2 months of the season for the Orioles.
2: I'm just so happy for Jackson Holiday.
0: I'm happy for him, too.
2: The ass end of July has been such a showcase for that kid's talent. Mm-hmm. Rookie of the year, the next great Oriole. And for a while, you're like, huh? What if he had a little bit too bright of a spotlight shone on him?
0: Well, here's what I'm going to say.
2: Kicking ass.
0: He didn't start that game yesterday, but Gunnar Henderson did. And Gunnar Henderson's been going 0-for-5 in these games, and I don't need to see that anymore. So why are we not starting Jackson Holiday? That's all I'll say.
2: Yeah, I need Houston and Minnesota to start sucking.
0: Yeah.
2: I need them to start going on a little bit of a losing streak. I would not be mad at that.
0: We are just a few days away from the trade deadline. So yesterday for Tarik Skubal, the starting pitcher for the Detroit Tigers, that probably was his last game in Detroit. And they already DFA'd his personal catcher, Jake Rogers, on Monday night. Tarik Skubal wasn't even in the facility when that happened and so never got to say goodbye, which is crazy. He was a bit emotional talking about it yesterday. But obviously there's going to be probably other teams that need a catcher like that. He just wasn't playing all the time. And so Tarik Skubal reached 1,000 strikeouts yesterday. He's the fastest pitcher to do that in franchise history for the Tigers. Yet he won't be there much longer, according to insiders.
2: Real quick, did you see the bet that was placed on LeBron going to Philadelphia?
0: No.
2: Mm-mm. I pulled it up here.
0: Okay.
2: Again, this is why I think at some point, some congressional body

0: some group of lawmakers are going to step in on these poly markets.
1: All right.
0: Somebody put, it seemed the tea leaves, if you read them around sports, Miami. Oh my God, he's in Philadelphia.
1: Yeah.
0: Crazy, takes a low deal. He just wins to win a championship.
1: Mm-hmm.
0: Some dude made this strange $32,107 bet.
1: Okay.
0: What an interesting
2: number. Yeah.
0: The hell? That he, LeBron James, pronouns pal, would go to the Philadelphia 76ers. He won $345,328.68.
1: That's pretty good.
0: And you go,
1: that's odd.
0: How did you know?
2: Yes.
0: How did you take that big of a bet with
1: Maybe
0: such
1: a
0: weird
1: Philly
0: amount
1: fan.
0: Of money? That amount of money to me strikes me. Because when, when you're betting with money that you got, I'll bet 40, I'll bet 50, I'll put 100. $32,107 seems like the amount of money that someone just has.
2: Put it all out there.
0: And they got an inside track from someone somewhere. I'm completely hypothesizing here, but they got a friend who works in the office that said, I just saw some paperwork on the fax machine.
1: Yeah.
0: Get your ass on Kelsey right
1: now.
0: And
1: I'll say this, they didn't leak that information like Miami did.
0: Yeah, Miami. Mm-hmm. That's it. And by the way, this is one of the ones they're going to pay out because this was Kelsey promoting it. Because Kelsey's been pulling some bets where
1: they've
0: they go,
1: been dying to have some promotion.
0: They're dying for anything.
1: Yeah.
0: If you want to talk also next hour, too, you see the WNBA players that got caught betting?
2: What?
1: Oh, no, I didn't see that.
0: WNBA posts and deletes video showing Angel Reese and Paige Buchers betting on their game in clear violation of the rules.
2: Not good.
0: Yeah.
2: Not good.
0: Just pulling some Pete Rose's style stuff.
1: Hmm.
0: Some small bets, but some bets nonetheless.
2: Do you bet?
0: Yes.
2: I don't.
1: I don't either.
0: I lose every time.
2: If I bet, I would lose. We went and saw, we're going to talk about it later, the new Spider-Man
1: movie. I can't
2: wait
1: to hear about it. I'll be seeing it on Saturday.
2: Here's the thing, though. I took my two sons, Parker
1: and Jack. I don't know how you get this
2: inside.
1: How do you get this access?
2: Because I'm a movie reviewer.
1: Gosh, I need to be him.
0: Grindr.com.
2: I'll bring you with me.
1: Okay.
2: But anyway, my son's girlfriend was like, you know, you probably could win some money on Kalshi for things that you know happening in that Spider-Man movie, which I'm like,
1: before
2: what?
1: It's officially released?
2: Yes.
1: Oh, my gosh.
2: What is that? How does that work?
0: Does the villain die? Does the heroine and the hero kiss?
1: Don't spoil it for me, but tell
2: never
1: me what's
2: in a
1: happening.
2: Years. No, yeah. Never, never. But like, how could I profit off of this? Because I could take my $562.71 that I have left and maybe turn that into...
0: You haven't spent all $600 I lent you? That is financial responsibility.
2: Thank you.
0: Yeah, I just don't see how you can bet on scripted stuff, but that's beyond me. You know where I'm going this weekend, Val?
1: Actually, you told me and I forgot.
0: I'm taking the family to Harper's Ferry.
1: I was going
0: to
1: say Hatteras Island.
0: Water rafting.
1: Oh, yeah, that's so fun.
0: And we're going to be going to a water park, and we're going to be
1: going
0: to...
1: You're going to have a grand old time. You know what you're going to do, Justin?
0: Dad.
1: You're going to wear shorts.

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1: Morning.
2: Good morning.
1: Well, hot damn. Heading off into God's country this weekend. Got a cabin. I got littles. I got a whitewater raft. I got a ditch. There's apparently a brewery we're going to ruin by bringing a bunch of kids into it.
2: Nice.
1: And, yeah, we're heading off to Harper's Ferry.
2: Harper's West Ferry.
3: Okay. See, what you got to worry about is those grizzly bears.
1: Mm. Brother, I'll run ass first into the woods and hope one takes me. Just run and be like, come get some. Soup's on, bitch. So we're going to get down there tonight. Can all settle in. You know, as we get Airbnbs, Spieg, you're a hotel guy.
3: Of course I am. I'm not an animal.
1: But I like to stay in other people's filth.
3: Yeah.
1: And I get these places. They've all got names. It's not like you're at 782 Chestnut Road.
2: Yep.
1: It's like Mitzi's Hollow. Like, all right, who's Mitzi?
2: Exactly.
1: So I'm staying down in the holler at this place, and it's kind of cabiny. Evan's stoked because there's a metal spiral staircase that goes up into some loft that I'll have night terrors in, and I'll have to crawl my ass up in there and sleep in whatever military cot they've got up there disguised as a bed. And then day two, we go to the Harper's Ferry Water Park. Now, this place looks pretty sick. It's an old rock quarry.
2: Okay.
1: And there's one place Schlegel knows. It's hanging out in a rock quarry, Kayla. Most of us actually lose our virginities in one. And they fill this thing full of rainwater and some creek drip, and there's a bunch of inflatables in there. And what they do have is something that looks like it's just guaranteed whiplash. It's the huge bladder, the air bladder, that somebody lays on one side, and then someone jumps off of a dock onto the other
2: launching.
1: And launches them jackass style through the air.
2: Okay.
1: They inevitably flail, flop, and wreck their neck.
2: Going to do that to your son?
1: Yeah. No, Evan, trust me, next week and probably into the fall, there's going to be a lot of promotion for the benefit for Evan Schlegel to get him that ramp he needs. And then day two, we're going to be doing a very light whitewater rafting class ones.
2: Okay.
1: Which is as dangerous as a bath. So
2: that'll be fun.
1: TBD. We'll see. I'm mostly stoked for this cabin. It looks kind of fun.
2: Have you ever been to West Virginia?
1: Yeah. Yeah, quite a few times.
2: I gotta tell you, I've been there once, and shockingly, yes.
1: Oh, West Virginia's stunning.
2: So kind the people are down there.
1: Oh, no, West Virginia's accommodating as hell. It's fine.
2: Yeah.
1: Which is interesting. The reason we're going, this is kind of a little, not a last-minute thing, but a sort of we-can-make-this-happen thing.
2: Hmm.
1: On a quiet hike with the boy over, like, February or March, a hike I didn't want to take, we were asking him, hey, if you could travel anywhere in the world, where would you go? If you could go anywhere in the world, and you know, dad likes to go to Japan and mom goes to Dallas and I think your sister wants to go to London. Where would you go, buddy? Anywhere in the world. And he goes, anywhere? I go, anywhere in the world. He goes, West Virginia. I go, done. That's really? Okay. I mean, it's right over there.
2: That's so easy.
1: I feel like
2: great.
1: If we climb to the top of this mountain, we can see it.
2: But you rock.
1: I go, that's easy.
2: You could have said Paris.
1: Yeah, you could have said, you know, Madrid or New Zealand, but right? West Virginia, kid, book it. So he's like startled, like, wait, we're really going? Like, yeah, dude.
2: Aww.
1: We're really going to West Virginia. Nice. I don't know how it got on his radar, but some kids want to go to Universal Studios. Other kids want to go to Legoland. My kid wants to hang out with some moonshiner in the forest. He wants some black powder rifle pointed at him while some hound dog growls on him because he's on his property.
2: Apples don't fall far from the tree.
1: Yeah, from trash I come and from trash I shall return. So, quick predictions. Kayla, would you do me the sweetest thing in the world and maybe write down one or two of these things to see if they happen when we get back?
4: Okay.
1: Okay. There is going to be an injury at the water park. Not necessarily us, but we will witness something. There's going to be an injury because this thing's
2: launch
1: got
2: thing
1: the launch
2: dangerous.
1: Thing. There's one of those things where it like swings the big inflatable arm around. And you have to kind of jump over it in time, like one of those weird American Ninja courses.
2: Yes, yes.
1: So some will be an injured. Someone will fall out of the raft. Someone 100% will fall out of the raft.
2: Even if it's bath water, someone will end up in it.
1: I bet somebody falls out before we're even in the water. I think someone's in there and just chucks their asses onto a rock.
2: I'll put money on that one.
1: Okay. Another one here. There's an incident with wildlife. There's something. There's either
2: the bear run?
1: The bear run, yes. Yes, we look out the window. There's a bunch of hairy gay men winking at me. I think there's going to be something with an animal.
2: And that's your running towards them then. At that
1: point. That's when I rip my shirt off and welcome myself to my new wooded life. Hmm. Give me another one here. Give me another one.
2: How about food stuff?
3: Yeah, or a splinter. You can get a splinter.
1: Oh. Write it down. Someone gets a splinter. We're in the woods. We're in a wood cabin.
2: Good one, Josh.
1: Even the teepee's made out of wood. All right. There's going to be a splinter of some sort.
4: Down.
1: All right. What else?
2: Anybody falling down that spiral metal staircase?
1: There's an incident on the spiral metal staircase. The spiral metal staircase bites someone.
2: Kind of worries me.
1: It's sharp. It's very jagged. It looks...
2: Who is it? Molly's Hollow?
1: It's like Mitzi's Holler.
2: Mitzi's Holler.
1: Or something like that. I'm like, all right, is there a comedy club upstairs? Let's see. We'll find out. So, yeah. We set up stakes, we take off, and we're heading off to God's country later this afternoon. I'll report back from America.
3: Coming up, what the hell is a dirt bike walk? It happened in Baltimore. You'll hear what riders want from police. Plus, you think dating apps are complicated? Some singles are taking things to a whole new level. They're building spreadsheets. The story next on Josh Spiegel News.
1: 702 traffic, Tony Thornton.
5: Yes, take a look at traffic south of the city near Gambrill's Crane Highway heading northbound just after St. Stephen's Church Road. There's some emergency road work. The left lane is blocked. I'm seeing a lot of heavy traffic congestion heading northbound on St. Stephen's. It was closed yesterday. They had to divert traffic onto St. Stephen's, but just a heads up if you're making your way up toward 32 and 97. Meantime, BW Parkway still looking at your usual traffic delays heading south between Arundel Mills Boulevard heading down to Route 32. Traffic around the Baltimore Beltway continues to run smoothly on the outer loop. Just a brief delay from Hartford Road over to Perrine Parkway. From the Clinton Electric Traffic Desk, I'm Tony Thornton on 98 Rock.
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16: They're inside the stall, so I took it to add to my collection. So we're set to go now here in the sixth, except there's some commotion in the right field bleachers. Someone's holding up a sign, trying to get the attention of the ball girl down the third base line. I can't quite make it out. Show us something. Show us, not quite sure, your zits, your kit, no, mitt. Show us your hits, your wits, your bits. Wait a minute, now the ball girl has answered my question. By her action, the sign clearly must read, show us your s***. And here comes security. And there she goes, folks. She's on the run. Topless now, running onto the field, and she may just have a couple of black eyes before this is all over with. Security's got her now, folks, and there she goes. I hate to see something like this happen at the ballpark. So let's get back to the good stuff. The boys of summer. Miller now set, delivers, chopper up the middle to short. Edgar gets beat again. Another bad hop taken off the chin, the third one today. He's had more balls bouncing off his chin today than Paris Hilton. Or Perez Hilton, for that matter. And this time he's down, folks, as trainer Dick Haggett is out to have a look and the crowd concerned. Suddenly it's quiet here at AT&T Park. So we have a break in the action now. A reminder that portions of today's broadcast brought to you by Well-Hung Picture Framing. Remember, when you've got a picture to put on your wall, we'll send a well-hung specialist right to your door in minutes. Give us a call. We're well-hung.
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17: You think dating apps are complicated? Some singles are taking things to a whole new level. They're building spreadsheets. That story coming up.
18: Priestley hanging out with us this morning.
19: Good morning.
18: From the Rice Law News Desk, it's Josh Spiegel.
17: Baltimore City dirt bike riders did something different. They walked from City Hall to police headquarters, demanding a meeting to talk about the ban on owning and riding dirt bikes in the city. Organizer James Green says,
20: we acknowledge that we want accountability, but what we also want is we want the opportunity to regulate what this looks like to make our city safer and to make the future brighter for our young people.
17: And one rider says,
21: we can get them a dirt bike park, but they're gone.
17: No, that's not the rider. The rider that I am speaking of says, this.
22: I just want to ride and not be criticized for it. I want to be free.
23: Our shelf leader is dirt bikes. Our getaway is dirt bikes. Why take that away from us?
17: They want a dirt bike park built in the city where people can ride safely. Police Commissioner Richard Worley on WBAL Radio last week said,
21: we can get them a dirt bike park, but they're not going to use it. They enjoy creating the chaos and they enjoy taunting the police. And our police have had enough of it.
17: City police say they enforce the dirt bike law and proposed changes would be handled by lawmakers.
19: So I'm wondering, you know, who's right? We won't know until the thing's built. Let's say they build the thing.
17: Yeah.
19: And I hope that gets the dirt bikers off the streets, taking right. them up on sidewalks, like they said, the taunting element and all that. And they end up over at the dirt bike park. And, you know, you find the next great Travis Pastrana. That'd be awesome.
2: Yes.
19: Or is Richard Worley correct? The commissioner going, we'll build the thing. I'll take, for example, I'll put it in my own feet. Where I was a skateboarder yep. growing up and pretend to be at 47 years old, still having trouble with those kickflips.
2: You demand it.
19: And they built us a park. I would still skate in the parking lot with the no skateboarding signs.
2: Really?
19: Yeah.
2: We'd still be going to the park.
19: We would go to the park.
2: Okay.
19: And then we would go to the parking lot where we're told not to be. We'd still go down the handrails. I never did. I would watch, I'd film. But we would go and skate at places we weren't allowed in. There's part of the stuff is the illegality of it. That's the exciting thing. I mean, hell, that's 8 o'clock. What do you do that you know is illegal? We would do that. I mean, as kids, part of the allure is doing the thing you shouldn't do.
2: There's
19: so even if they
2: thrill.
19: Build that park, I think, unfortunately, both groups are right.
2: Yep.
19: That they should have a park. That'd that's be nice, but it's not going to fix the driving in the street.
2: They're still going to do
19: it. It's still going to happen. It's still going to happen. And I think there needs to be one strike stuff. Like if you take that bike up on a sidewalk or something like that.
2: Yes.
19: And you get them. You take the bike. You destroy it. That's it. You slap them with something that isn't, they're incarcerated at noon and out at two thing.
2: A real consequence.
19: Because you've heard stories of like people like walking downtown to the harbor and some dirt bike goes flying by them and their kid.
17: It's very scary.
19: And some of these kids, by the way, are remarkable on these bikes.
2: Fair.
19: Listen, I'm looking at some of their abilities and I go, if you had the stewardship of like a Nitro Circus or a Pastrana or a Metal Militia, the next great gold medalist in the X Games might be hauling ass down Utah Street
17: they
19: right now.
17: They frighten me.
19: They're terrible. He also doesn't like loud noises, and he's opposed to speed. Plus, Josh, of course, he's in a Nissan Murano. Yeah.
2: They scare me too, though.
17: Yeah, you know, weaving in and out of traffic, it's very unsafe. And doing the wheelies, is that what it's called, where mm-hmm. they go up in the air?
19: That's why they call them the 12 o'clock boys. They yeah. take the thing from yeah. 6 to 12.
17: Now, what happens if they true. Make permanent daylight saving time? Does that change?
19: How does this affect the dirt bike community?
17: Mind blown.
0: Go with it.
19: I think there is connective tissue there.
0: Find something for me.
19: If these things are brought to Congress, which they should be.
0: Bring it to Congress.
19: I think you'll find a correlation.
17: Jared Leto says he has never sexually assaulted anyone in his life, but a bunch of women in a new BBC documentary disagree. One girl says she was 17 when she had sex with Leto in California, where the age of consent is 18. She says he shrugged off a conversation about her age and told her, quote, I would like you to call me daddy. He also said that she should either pretend to be a little girl or my little girl. Another woman says Leto assaulted her in a motel bathroom when she was 17. And there's more. Another woman says she was 14 when she met Jared at a 30 Seconds to Mars show. He told her she had a, quote, nice rack right in front of her mother. Jesus. He also tried to get her backstage. When her mother called him out, he told her it's still a nice rack. A total of 10 women are featured in the BBC documentary. The alleged bad behavior happened while Leto was in his 30s and 40s. He issued a statement saying the claims are absolutely and categorically false.
19: They tend to. I mean, I still remember the early days of Cosby, of him gasping and going, yes. What? And same thing with Weinstein. Again, court of law, all that. You know, he's always struck me as adjacent. Ezra Miller. Who was a real dirt merchant himself. I mean, he was the guy.
2: That's
19: that
2: how he played the Flash.
19: That was
2: the
19: guy that was the Flash and just lost his mind. And yeah. The minute that anybody, accused him of any type of wrongdoings, he immediately starts waving the mental illness. It's like, I have no doubt you have that. Explains it, doesn't excuse it.
2: Right.
19: Jared Leto seems cut from a similar cloth of a little bit of a weird, God complex isn't the word. But he almost has like this kind of messianic thing to it. I mean, a little Jesus-y looking.
2: I mean, if you saw some of the pictures that they're associating with this story, they're like...
19: The 30 Seconds to Mars camp?
2: Dark.
19: That people looked at and went, that looks like something from the Bohemian Grove. That looks a little Illuminati-ish, where he's out there in these like flowing white hemp yep. robes and these strange Johnny Depp-looking prayer beads. Standing on some cliff looking down at people and mm-hmm. some guy that signed up for it is like, I thought we were doing arts and crafts. They're like, you're here to worship my penis. And it looks, I'm paraphrasing, it just looks a little weird. So again, let's see how the thing plays out. But I mean, multiple women, if they're not connected in any way.
2: It certainly is a flag.
19: Then come on.
2: Have you ever worked with Jared Leto though? I mean, 30 Seconds to Mars, have they ever come through 98 Rock?
19: Not that I recall, no.
2: I have worked and hung with Jared Leto.
17: What really? Was that like?
2: All right, I was Strange working with XM Satellite Radio. This is a while ago. Uh-huh. I was on the 90s channel, and he came in to interview with Squiz, which is the alternative rock channel.
19: The channel's called Squiz?
2: It was called Squiz.
19: Is that the first name they went with?
2: I was the number one. Look that up.
19: What
2: but
19: the
2: anyway,
19: is a Squiz?
2: Dude.
19: Okay.
2: He was listening to my show because we had headphones uh-huh. in front of the studio. And like, I looked up and I was like, holy hell, I know this
19: That's
2: dude.
19: That's Jared Leto.
2: And shut the mic off. He came in, was a fan of the 90s music.
19: Uh-huh.
2: Bro, he seemed like the nicest, coolest, down to earth guy. We talked 90s music.
19: Yeah, yeah.
2: We talked movies.
19: Real personable.
2: He was in, and it was off air, totally personable.
19: Yeah.
2: And seemed like a really normal dude.
19: That reminds me of a time, and Speaks, you were here for this. You're here for this. We brought in this guy, and he was talking about nutrition, and he was going to come in,
2: oh, no.
19: and he was going to be just trying to get people to thin out a little bit. And he was actually going to be heading, when he got done with us, downstairs to do a TV interview. Pretty popular guy, a lot of social. He was going to head to a local middle school, and I think he was going to go to a couple of local restaurants, some photo stuff, sign some books, the whole deal. Because there was a national obesity epidemic, especially amongst children, and he was trying to help. And we're like, this guy has got one hell of a cause on his hands here.
2: Yeah, love it.
19: Took photos with us off the air, on the air. The guy was very amicable. I think he didn't need anything except for a water.
2: Okay.
19: Came up by himself. I think he might have had one PR person out in the car. And we're like, that is, I remember saying this out loud. I went, that's one of the good ones right there.
2: Okay.
19: That is.
2: Wow.
19: Was Jared Fogel. One week later, the news breaks, and I go, ah, yeah.
2: And he's another Jared.
19: Yeah, stay away from Jareds, unless it's Jared Stern, great DC comedian, that just charmed the pants off us.
2: Crap.
19: He walked out of here, all of us going, you know what, I could go for a few more of that in the world. And he left here to go right to a middle school, or as he calls it, his hunting grounds.
2: Eek!
19: Apparently, sick. He's getting his ass beat repeatedly in prison, by the way.
2: As he should.
19: They're just tuning him up. I can't say the name of the guy that did it because it's a very problematic name. But there's a guy in prison, first name Steven, not going to say his last name, who's been beating his ass.
3: Oh, wow.
19: I'll let you guys look it up.
17: Cleanup continues from Tuesday's terrible storms that struck Maryland. The symphony of chainsaws heard in neighborhoods, people picking up broken branches and pieces of property blown off by wild winds and tornadoes. Yes, I said tornadoes. Four of them touched down in Maryland Tuesday. One spun through Cape St. Clair in Anne Arundel County.
19: And it didn't even have the courage to suck me up into the sky with it.
17: Another swirled through Pasadena, and two twisters touched down on the eastern shore in the Talbot County town of Trapp.
1: Well, I always wanted to see.
17: Oh, let me preface this man's comment by saying, be careful what you wish for.
1: Well, I always wanted to see a tornado, but not when it's coming towards the house.
17: Mm-hmm. This morning, power's still out for more than 1,100 BGE customers, mostly in Baltimore City and Anne Arundel County. BGE says most people should have their power back by this afternoon.
19: How's the neighborhood looking in your...
17: You know, thanks be to God, everything is okay. But it looks like Anne Arundel County was hit hardest, Harford County, and Trapp in Talbot County. Trapp.
19: Yeah.
17: T-R-A-P-P-E.
2: Mm-hmm. Oh, yeah, there you go, Justin.
19: There's some trap.
2: Making some moves.
19: You know what, Kayla? Why don't you reach into my lunch bag? I brought all the ingredients for some real nice lean. That's right. I got some Robitussin in there. I got some Sprite. I got some soda water. I got a couple of Jolly Ranchers. Actually, if you just open that up, you're just going to find some quinoa from last night. But I could go just for a little bit of lean. When Justin Johnson gets here, let's find out if he'll let us... Can we do a scissor up Saturday where we just bring people out and we just...
2: Robitussin?
19: Sip on Cody. I just want to try lean just once.
17: Finally, you think dating apps are complicated? Well, some singles are taking things to a whole new level. Instead of trusting their instincts, they're trusting spreadsheets. There's an app called Spread. And the Wall Street Journal reports a growing number of young adults are logging everything about their dates. They're tracking almost every detail about the people they date. One woman built a spreadsheet to keep tabs on compatibility and personality traits. Then there's the man who analyzed years of dating data and discovered a surprising pattern. He realized the women he felt the strongest initial spark with usually weren't the ones who became long-term partners. Some people on the app even have a friends feedback section where friends weigh in before a relationship gets serious. Fans of the Spread app say spreadsheets help reveal patterns emotions can hide and keep them from repeating the same dating mistakes. But folks against the app say dating is not supposed to be an algorithm.
19: I mean, I guess it's sort of like a new age version of just kind of keeping tabs. How many, I think when Spread, I go, you know, did they pay? Did I pay? Let me keep track of how many times they mention their ex. Let me keep track of how many times they were rude to a waiter or were nice to someone. Did she reach over and unlock my door before?
2: That's right.
19: Stuff like that.
2: Is that necessary to keep in a spreadsheet? Isn't that like just diary stuff?
19: If you've got, oh, That's half of what Fauci's diary was.
2: Oh my God.
19: It's trying to keep tabs of stuff. My memory's garbage. So same. I kind of wouldn't need to do this sort of stuff. Like, you know, keep track of the own stories I told so I didn't contradict myself, which I have a tendency to do.
2: Happens.
19: Yeah. They work on the name somebody. Spread. I mean, I think spread, and I'm thinking.
4: I spread my cheeks and hit them with an absolute screamer.
19: The new age eight, they're doing things different. They're doing things different. They're
2: don't
19: keeping
2: like
19: track
2: it.
19: Of stuff. I don't know. It does
2: don't
19: feel
2: like it.
19: It does feel like they're keeping tabs on you.
2: I think it's stupid. I think it's wasted energy. I mean, come on now.
19: Speegs has got a list himself. He's got a little Excel spreadsheet over there. Yeah. All Let's caps, see. Helvetica, bold, underlined, enemies.
3: I know that I've never used the spreadsheet. I wouldn't even know how to do that.
19: Have you ever seen, and you might have actually brought this up, the Excel games?
3: No.
19: There is a competition of Excel. Microsoft Office, Excel.
2: I'd fail miserably.
19: You got to see these. What? It's the most, it's like an ESPN 8, the Ocho type thing, but it's like 4 to 6 dudes and they give them tasks to like move these columns over here in as few button presses as possible. And it's nuts. I mean, I type one thing into Excel. Every column shifts. Everything turns into wing dings.
2: Yes.
19: Everything is upside down.
2: It's a mess.
19: Every interview I've ever been on prior to 98, I have lied on going proficient in Excel.
2: No Excel.
19: No, what do I do? I change proficient to familiar.
2: Smart.
19: For example, I'm familiar with the tight end position in the NFL.
2: Yeah.
19: I don't know how to do it, but I know it exists.
2: Perfect.
19: So I would write that. But there is a competition of people that are so good at Excel that they've memorized. I mean, imagine making that your life goal. To get good at a Microsoft project.
2: Wow.
19: Yeah. My dad made sailboats. Me, on the other hand, I have dedicated myself to PowerPoint.
2: What?
19: I've never been married. Just never felt the touch of a woman during cold winter months. But I'm great at Word.
3: 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Today in Baltimore, sun and clouds, breezy, 84. 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
1: Sending a quick text real quick. Very interesting Jared Leto story I'm being told.
19: Hey, this Saturday, I-95 tailgate before the O's take on the neighbors to the north, the Philadelphia Phillies. This is a can't-miss clash. 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Just received word from on high. Jared Leto, 30 Seconds to Mars. Jared Leto follows the charts for his song. If you're a PD, a program director, the guy's in charge of the programming around here, for example, Justin Johnson. If you're a PD and his song on your station is down on spins, meaning they don't play it as much.
2: Yep.
19: He will call you in your office.
3: Wow.
2: Jared Leto.
19: And get voicemails from him. A ton of PDs have stories about him. Label people hate his ass.
2: Really?
19: He tracks 30 Seconds to Mars songs, and if you're playing them a little bit less because, I don't know, there's some new Linkin Park, Foo Fighters put out a new tune,
2: maybe
19: the song's getting a little dusty, he'll start calling and asking why. It almost seems like he's a little controlling and tyrannical. I don't know. Maybe a drop in an ocean of sexual assault. I don't know. We'll find out. As the days turn into weeks, and Josh covers that in news and out of in entertainment. My daughter, my June, she, a couple of years ago, wanted a digital camera. And I was like, you got a phone. I got you an iPhone.
2: Yep.
19: She's like, no, but I want a digital camera. They're kind of fun. They hang on their, they hang off their, like a clutch.
2: Yep,
19: whatever, like a little, wristlet, something like that.
2: Yeah.
19: They like having them. They like having a thin little Nikon camera, no bigger than a deck of cards. They thought it was fun.
2: SD card.
19: Exactly. Same thing. Tiny little viewfinder, like a small screen on the back.
2: We used to have them in the 90s, dude.
19: That's how we took digital pictures during the flip phone VX60 Verizon era.
2: Yes.
19: Now, she wants an analog film camera. And not even like, oh, I want one of those ones you see in the sideline of a football game with a telescopic lens. No, she just wants like the classic flip open the back, drop in film, drag it across, and, you know, take a photo.
2: Yeah.
19: Take a photo.
2: Oh, what the hell were those cameras called?
19: Yeah, the instance.
2: Like the cartridge
19: ones? The disposable ones. I don't know what those ones were called, the cartridge ones. Hell, my mom had one that had a camera that had the film you put into it.
2: Yep.
19: But then it had a flash cartridge. That it had a cartridge
2: you
19: that
2: had
19: was
2: to add
19: eight,
2: a flash
19: you
2: to
19: had to
2: it.
19: Add a flash, and every time you took the photo,
2: it was a stack of them, right?
19: It was eight of them, four on each side.
2: Yeah.
19: It would blow one bulb each time. It would flash and explode the bulb. And once you took eight photos, you had to get rid of the cartridge and throw a fresh one in.
2: Yep.
19: And you're coming to realize that this generation, they really like holding on to stuff, Speaks. They like to touch things. Our friends at Soundgarden downtown, Brian and company. Their vinyl is exploding. Vinyl. People love vinyl.
3: Why?
19: I think they like owning the music. 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
2: Digital download.
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2: Nothing.
19: A digital download code.
2: A piece of paper.
19: You get a piece of, so it's like, what even is this thing? And people are saying, I want to own the thing so I can have the thing and use the thing. When it's digital, they can just cancel the license and you can't watch or listen to the music anymore.
2: It's gone.
19: They can remove it from whatever server. You don't get to own it anymore. And they're going, well, if purchasing isn't owning, then I guess piracy isn't theft. So we should just start taking stuff. So you're going to see stuff pirated all over the place. Third Eye Comics, awesome comic book shop. Annapolis, love you guys. They have three stores there. They got their comic shop. They got their games workshop with all their tabletop stuff. But now they've got a music and video store. The video stuff, the VHS and the DVDs are flying.
2: You were saying this.
19: They're
2: off the
19: flying
2: air.
19: Off the shelf. That people want to own the stuff.
2: And I got boxes of VHS in my garage.
19: You should go in there and maybe try and do a trade.
2: I think I will.
19: They want, people are like leaning back into the physical, the tactile, the stuff I can hold.
2: I love that.
19: I kind of like that.
2: I save that. My wife thinks I'm quote unquote hoarding it. I disagree. I feel like this is history, and look at it, it's coming back now.
19: I guess stuff's retro. Well, that's the point that Kayla brought up off the air. It's like, say you want to get into VHS.
2: Right.
19: Are there new VHS players being made, or do you got to go find an old one that you hope works?
2: Like a refurbished? Yeah.
19: You can find some on Amazon. You can find DVD players still. But I think it's, you know what it is? You were never, Kayla, you were never around for the Blockbuster era.
5: I was.
19: Were you around for Blockbuster?
5: I was a child, but remember going to Blockbuster with my dad.
19: The fun of walking in and perusing the aisles.
5: Yep. Yes.
19: Had more of a sense of like exploration and adventure than sitting with that Fire Stick remote.
2: Yes.
19: That is the most unresponsive piece of trash. It works day one, and then day 50, you press to the right, wait 7 seconds, and it finally clicks over. So you press it two or three more times, and then it jumps around like it's got a little Michael J. Fox in it. And I'm going, I'm not having fun with this. This sucks. I used to go inside of a Hollywood Video. I used to go down to Loyola to Video American or Blockbuster and walk around and find some stuff.
2: Yeah, man.
19: If you had a nice movie collection at home, game collection, you could walk up to that shelf with your boys and
2: yes.
19: go, all right, what do you want to do? What do you want to do? It's like, oh, I forgot we had that. Let's take that off the shelf, put it in. It still works. Mm-hmm. If you got something digital, I've had games that I bought with my money, that I go in there and we apologize, this license is no longer
2: expired.
19: Active because of where I'm like, well, may I have the money back then? Because you took the thing from me that I paid for to own?
2: That's right.
19: I didn't think I licensed it. I thought I bought it.
2: Where's the refund?
19: I don't get it.
2: That's BS.
19: So I think kids are starting to get into it. 410-338-1098. We want to hear from you. Is physical media having a comeback? Are analog things, cameras, camcorders, VHS, we get that it's retro, but is there more to it?
2: 110 film cartridge. That's what it was.
19: That's
2: for those
19: it.
2: Rectangle.
19: 410-338-1098. Do you enjoy having the physical media? Or, hey, I ain't got a ton of space. Digital's the way to go. Coming up.
6: Kirk and Marianne.
8: I still got a little ass, but I did lose some of it.
6: There's still something there. I turned around, checked it out the other morning.
8: Did you?
6: Yeah, it was all right.
8: Squeeze.
6: Not this morning, but like the Saturday.
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11: Take a look at traffic on the Beltway. Starting to see more volume on the outer loop between Hartford Road and Providence Road as you make your way from Parkville over to Towson. A little sluggish on the west side of the Beltway as well between Liberty Road and Security Boulevard. Looks like traffic's really starting to stack up there, and that has an impact on your travel on 70 eastbound. Coming out of Ellicott City, you're going to see backups from just over the Patapsco River Bridge heading east to the Beltway. And dealing with an accident in the city, it's on Erdman Avenue at North Point Road. From the Clinton Electric Traffic Desk, I'm Tony Thornton on 98 Rock.

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2: Great times at the castle yesterday, Val.
3: It was a lot of fun, wasn't it?
2: It's also fun as a friend, and I say this as a friend and not a creepy soon-to-be 50-year-old. Dolled up, Val.
3: Aw,
2: thank
3: you.
2: A treat. Because you hit the cheeks with a little bit of the rose.
3: Mm-hmm.
2: A little bit.
3: Yeah.
2: A little bit.
3: Special.
2: You didn't do that every day. You didn't go all Tammy Faye Baker. You didn't go Juggalo. But you had just a hint.
3: Yeah. No, it's the perfect amount. Especially because it was like a little hot. The hair did not last. I was upset about that.
2: Oh, the humidity was doing damage to my fur.
3: I was in a raincoat because I was freezing. That's a different story. But anyway, it was a great time, and I'm so glad that you guys were out there, because it's always fun when we do when we cover sports.
2: Did we ever find out whose office we were sitting in front of? Because I thought it used to be Chad Steele's.
3: Her name is Michelle. Her last name starts with an A. I want to say it's Andreas, but I'm not sure.
2: She just looked powerful.
3: Yeah, and she was out there on the field actually with us later, watching practice. So everybody there is obviously dialed into training camp. I mean, there's no question. And we got to see Dave.
2: Dave is going to be a guy that's going to do something that, listen, this is how unplugged I am into the world of running. I'm like, well, this is clearly a record that's never been done.
3: Yeah.
2: He is a Ravens employee. Is it Dave Lang?
3: I think so,
2: Is it Dave Lang? We're going to talk to him late August. He's running 7 marathons in 7 continents in 7 days.
4: Damn, Dave.
2: Every continent on Earth, he's going to be running in 7 days.
3: Kind of crazy.
2: And
4: we met him
2: at the very end. He's raising money for ALS research for Brigance Brigade.
4: I love you, Dave.
2: He's raising like six figures for it. And we met him right at the end of the show.
3: So fun.
2: So I think we're going to talk to him really just about the logistics of like, how do you just get from continent to continent?
3: I also need to know how he found out about this.
2: Did he tell you how many people have done this?
3: What, did he say 100 or something?
2: If you had to take a guess, that accomplishment, because I said to him on the air, I was like, well, this is going to be one of the greatest accomplishments in sports of the past decade. This is wild. It's a Raven that's doing it, or Ravens organization member.
4: Yeah, yeah.
2: He goes, yeah, man, only 263 other people have done this. I'm like, what?
3: Yeah.
4: I was going to say maybe 12.
2: If you told me a handful.
3: 200 across the world? Like, I know there's how many billion people in this world, but still.
2: How
3: like,
2: the hell?
3: Even 200 people seems like a lot.
2: I mean, you're the one that told me that people actually run marathons in Antarctica, which blew my effing
4: mind. I didn't know that.
3: No. Did you know that?
4: Yeah. Antarctica?
3: You can run in Antarctica.
2: There's an annual marathon.
4: Are you, like, bundled up in snow gear and a goggles?
3: Perhaps, but also, like, as soon as you start running, you know you're sweating. So,
4: well, then you just start stripping.
3: Right.
2: God, exactly. I wonder if you go from, like, you know, the dark continent of Africa to Antarctica. So you're running in some blistering heat.
3: I want to know what the route is. Like, where is he starting? What's after the next? Like, how does that go? Like, is he doing Antarctica first or is that last?
2: No idea, but he'll be in at the end of August.
3: These are the questions that we have to ask you, Dave. So get ready. We'll talk to you next month.
2: Thank you to Brad Downs. Thank you to Kyle Yeomans. Thank you to everybody there for all the access. And thank you to the players who sat down with TJ Smith, Kirk, Marianne, 98online.com/Ravens. We're going to have all that stuff up.
3: Mm-hmm. Yeah, it was awesome. We have to talk about Lamar Jackson out there throwing dimes left and right. And it was awesome to see the connection. You talked about this last hour, Justin, of Lamar Jackson and Jesse Minter, because obviously this is a new look offense. This is an entirely new coaching staff. And he said that he was already having conversations with Jesse Minter about, you know, just how they learn, you know, how Lamar is able to learn from Minter, even though he's a defensive-minded coach, and vice versa.
5: That's funny you say that. I didn't think about, you know, playing against Coach Jesse. That never hit my mind. But, yeah, man, we talked about it. He put me to the side yesterday, and he was talking about, like, you know, just coming in and meeting with him so I could just see defense the way, you know, how he called it and stuff like that, and other defense, not just him. But that's great.
6: So you think you'll meet with him on the regular?
5: Yeah, absolutely, absolutely.
3: So the fact that Lamar and Jesse Minter are going to potentially be meeting on the regular and having conversations like this in the building is so fascinating to me.
7: Now, when you say on the regular, does that mean regularly?
2: Explain.
7: Yeah.
3: Yeah.
7: Okay.
3: Great question.
7: All right.
3: I'm not
7: exactly
3: sure.
7: For the more formal term, not on the regular. Just my preference.
3: Yeah. Is that more grammatically correct, would you say?
7: I would say it is.
2: Mm-hmm. On the teen tip, as we're rapping about issues that affect today's youth, did you see the Vikings training camp. Kyler Murray and J.J. McCarthy getting into it.
3: Oh, boy.
7: Jenny McCarthy?
2: Jenny McCarthy got in a fight with Murray's Meats and Vegetables. And Kyler Murray, J.J. McCarthy, apparently Kyle Murray threw a pick, got chippy, and...
3: Push-pull.
2: Yeah, it looked like they had to all be separated for that QB battle.
3: Okay.
2: So, I mean, like, week one of a lot of people's training camps are already starting to get a little, heated.
3: A little testy.
2: I tried to see, which is what I'm sporting, I've tried to see what it's like in New York right now.
3: Yeah.
2: Because of Harbaugh, and they're in West Virginia.
3: That's right.
2: They're in the mountains.
3: Who told us that?
2: I just saw it on social.
3: I think Scott said that, somebody told me that recently, and I was shocked.
2: Beautiful.
3: Because I feel like that doesn't make any sense, but I guess, when you're talking about them playing in New Jersey, even though they're New York, and then there's no place to have a facility in New York, I guess, I don't know. That's just...
4: All the way to West Virginia.
3: Yeah, I mean, we're like halfway there.
2: I mean, it is in the mountains, too.
7: You know, I mean, what kind of person would go to West Virginia?
4: Justin?
7: What?
2: Clean up!
7: Oh, that's right.
3: You know who would
7: Justin's
3: love to be there?
2: Yeah, today.
3: You know who would
7: it's
3: love
7: beautiful.
3: To be there? Aaron Rodgers.
2: Can't wait
3: he's
2: to be made
3: one
2: love to.
3: With the earth and sea. Mm-hmm. And I think he would love a West Virginia trip.
2: Oh, I can see that.
7: West Virginia.
2: Mountain Mama, take me home.
4: Take me home.
2: But a nice time. Mark Andrews looked like he could fight for a WBAO heavyweight championship.
3: Heck yeah.
2: Looked like Minter is out there having fun. I'm seeing more footage this morning. And I've seen some footage of him pulling players aside, talking. Mm-hmm. He looks coachly.
3: Yeah.
2: He just, you know what he has? He suffers, and this is going to sound like an odd compliment / insult. He suffers from a smile.
3: He does.
4: What do you mean by that?
2: You look at him and go.
3: You talked about RBF earlier this week?
2: Yeah.
3: He's the opposite.
2: He
3: has a resting smile.
2: He has a golden retriever face.
3: He does.
2: Like, he's just constantly like, I'm just happy to be here.
4: Kirk calls me.
2: Yeah.
4: McHugh, and he's like, you're the golden retriever.
2: It's like you're constantly happy, upbeat, positive.
3: That's true.
2: We use a lot more of that around here.
3: Mm-hmm.
2: Well, and
3: I get it.
2: You see, but you think football coach, leader of men,
4: right?
2: Gridiron, smash mouth action. You want some like real son of a bitch on the sideline sometimes, not all the time. But he's he looked stately.
3: Okay.
2: He did drop the smile went away.
3: Yeah.
2: Arms crossed, glaring.
3: And yesterday we obviously saw Nnamdi Madubuike out there officially off of the PUP list. He passed his physical, so
4: nice.
3: Congrats
4: That's really
3: to him.
4: Good news.
3: Coming back from that neck injury, it's huge. Gives the entire team a jolt. The only guy we really didn't see out there was Calais Campbell. He did report to training camp. I don't just don't think he was really out there doing anything. And Jesse Minter talked about that.
8: You know, similar, just in a sense of, obviously he dealt with, you know, personal like tragedy over the summer. And, you know, so from a preparation standpoint, that, you know, took up a lot of his time and his mental focus and energy. Again, we're here for Calais to get ready at the rate that he can get ready at. This guy, it's a different than a 25-year-old that's played, you know, maybe only a year or two. This guy's got so many banked reps of experience of getting himself ready in camp. We're going to work together with Calais to have a great plan to, again, have him ready for September, December, January, February. So that'll be a focus for us over the first couple weeks of camp.
3: Yeah, obviously that tragic story over the summer of his mother getting shot and killed allegedly by his brother. And so he's just been going through it, and you can't blame him for not wanting to really be out there day one in training camp when it's obviously lively and upbeat and everything he's dealing with, like he said, personally, emotionally. But yes, he's a guy going into his 19th NFL season. I think he could start week one and be just fine. I mean, that's what reminds me of, like, when you go back a couple of years when the Ravens picked Kyle Van Noy off the couch, you know, a couple weeks into the season. Like, okay, he didn't go to training camp. He shows up 1 week, and then he goes on to a rip of 9.5 sacks in a career year. So I think that Calais Campbell, obviously our hearts and thoughts are with him at all times and you know, want to see him back out there, but waiting to see when he just feels the best. And we'll be here for him, of course. Now, the Orioles had some magic going on. Orioles magic, if you want to call it that, in Detroit yesterday, because they were down 7-0 in the seventh inning, and the offense came roaring back somehow. It started with Leody Taveras. He began that rally with a single that scored Gunnar Henderson in the seventh. They scored 5 runs in that inning. Kobe Mayo then in the eighth drove in 2 to tie things up at 7. That's when I said, oh my God, I have to turn this game on. And luckily I did, because Colton Cowser hit the go-ahead RBI in the 12th inning.
9: The pitch looped past the mound. It's going to dribble in a center and base hit. His first RBI in 24 games. It's 10-9.
3: Yeah, he came off the bench, and then he talked to Melanie postgame on Masson, and he goes, I'm not even sure what inning I came in there because it was just forever long. So extra innings, a 10-9 win for the Orioles. They came from behind, and they snatched victory out of the jaws of defeat. I mean, they weren't even on a lifeline right there. They had nothing going. The pulse, gone. And all of a sudden, in that seventh inning, they said, we're fed up with the 21 unanswered runs from the Detroit Tigers. We're coming back. And that's exactly what they did. And Albernaz, all here for it.
10: Those boys in that clubhouse are a resilient bunch. They take punches and keep on going. Wish we didn't have to. I mean, a lot of that was self-inflicted, you know, those seven runs. But Raj was borderline outstanding for us today. I mean, he had to make a lot more pitches than he should have and had to pitch with some traffic that shouldn't have been out there. But our guys battled. They battled. You know, bullpen came in, did a great job. But yeah, it was a pretty chaotic game.
3: Yeah, Tyler Wells had a phenomenal two innings there. Rico Garcia was the one who gave up the home run late in extras. Andrew Kittredge did end up getting the save. And now the Orioles have a much-needed day off.
2: It's not about how hard you hit. It's about how hard you can get hit and keep moving forward. So that showed a lot of spirit.
4: Mm-hmm. Never give up.
2: Yeah.
3: We are 4 days away from the MLB trade deadline, and we could be seeing moves on either the buying side, on the selling side for the Orioles. We'll see which direction they ultimately want to go in after this Philly series. But I just want to say,
2: please,
3: capping the Detroit series, it was the squirrel game, the big blowout, and then the come from behind win, which was insane.
2: Yeah.

0: I don't personally want to see Adley Rutschman go anywhere, but I think you could probably get a lot for him, even though he's on the injured list right now. There's a lot of upside to his game, potentially in a package with Rodgers, maybe Jackson Holliday. I really don't know. And there's also always a possibility that we're sitting here days before the deadline and the Orioles could do nothing. They usually don't, but I'm not exactly sure what they're going to do. I really don't know. Could go either way.
1: Hey, a positive update to a dark story that you had from yesterday.
0: Oh my gosh.
1: Updates from the Chiefs head coach Andy Reid saying Eric Bieniemy's wife, Mia Bieniemy, mm-hmm. is no longer in the ICU.
0: Correct.
1: She is making progress after following the shooting from her own son.
2: Horrific.
0: I know.
1: What pretty a tough story. Stuff.
2: Oh,
1: so,
2: man.
1: Yeah. So she's on the mend, which is nice to hear.
0: Yeah. Very happy about that. Mm-hmm.
1: Wish it had never even happened.
0: No, of course
1: I saw
0: not.
1: I saw the mugshot of him.
0: Oh yeah. He's didn't a little scary.
1: Something's going on behind those eyes and it's nothing good.
0: Mm-hmm.
1: So yes. Thinking of them. Hopefully they get better.
0: Absolutely. And you had mentioned this last hour, Justin, with the WNBA. Mm-hmm. What is this betting situation?
2: That's right.
0: With Paige Beckers and Angel Reese. I can't tell if this is a joke or not.
3: Yeah, what gives?
1: I think they made a friendly wager. WNBA deletes a video of Angel Reese and Paige Beckers on a Wings Dream game.
0: I'm playing it right here if you want to hear it. Yep. Sorry.
4: Star weekend, you and Angel made a bet with each other on this game. Is that bet
5: still? This is how the rich stay rich.
0: I think this is a joke. I'm going to pause it right here. I think this is a joke. Like when you say, we made a bet on each other. Angel Reese is actually showing money right there, cash.
1: Yeah.
0: But I don't think this is like they went into the whatever.
1: They didn't, use like
0: they didn't
1: an
0: go
1: app
0: into
1: or
0: draft.
1: Anything.
0: Like, right. I personally don't think so. And maybe they go on to maybe endorse players betting on games. I don't know. But like to me, this reads as like maybe this is taken out of context.
1: Yeah. They said they agreed on a friendly $400 wager during the All-Star weekend.
0: And according to collective, betting with each other and not going on apps, that's obviously
1: still a violation.
0: Still a violation.
1: Due to the collective bargaining agreement, just players betting on games is a violation. Is even as lighthearted as it is, as silly as it might be.
2: No can do.
1: Doesn't even matter. $10, $10,000.
0: But that's like also,
1: you can't do it.
0: The WNBA posted that. They've already had a ton of issues recently.
1: Tough All-Star game.
0: Yeah.
1: I saw the highlights out of that.
0: Conversation with their commissioner that was not a conversation because she didn't show up.
1: She showed up and she was shanking balls out of a sand trap.
0: Yep.
1: Yeah, it's like they've already got enough. They got an uphill battle anyways, and they're shooting themselves in the foot with some PR foibles, to say the least. So I think this will become a non-story,
0: but still.
2: It's a misstep.
1: It ain't good.
0: Yeah, not great. Next hour, we'll get back into Orioles. Ravens got a little bit of Browns news as well as we get closer and closer to the NFL regular season.
1: You want any physical media, a physical album, piece of vinyl, a DVD?
0: Oh, this was what you were talking about. Okay, yes. I wasn't sure what that meant. Are you asking me if I have any?
1: Yeah, because you're younger than us, but you own a lot of stuff is digital. It's streamed.
2: Video game cartridges, discs.
1: A camera that takes film.
0: Yeah, I mean, I have a lot of photos, like when we were growing up, like digital photos.
1: Yeah.
0: No, I'm sorry, not digital. Disposable, like from a disposable
2: camera. Like a Polaroid.
0: Yeah, like a Polaroid, or like you went to go get the film developed and it comes out in pictures. That's what I
2: Kodak.
0: Have.
2: Kodak.
0: Like,
1: that stuff is coming back. My boy Magic Cat Pat, love you pal, checks in. His Polaroids are back as well. My daughter's been playing around with hers for years now. All her friends have them.
2: Same.
1: Love them. What do you think? 410-338-1098. As Sony and others go, now we're going digital from now on. You're not going to own a physical thing anymore. People are going, no, I want to hold the thing. I want to own the thing. I want to put it on the shelf. Or is it a waste of space? Digital is the future. 410-338-1098. Do you want to own that physical media? Call us.

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1: Rock out to you, clock out. A little over an hour away. We're going to get it started 9 a.m. until 5 p.m. Motley Crue, Jiffy Lube Live, August 3rd. That's this Monday. August is upon us. I love giving away tickets, and you get to go see the show less than a week later. Amelia will have them. Kirk and Marianne will have them. No Orioles today. So every hour on the hour, all the way up until 5 o'clock. 98online.com/contest for all the contest ticket gives we're given and the app exclusive stuff as well. We got a bunch of stuff exclusively on the app. Physical media. It seems like people are saying, whoa. Streaming's fun. Streaming, we all love Netflix and Prime and Disney and Hulu and Grindr Plus. And great movies on there. All right. Yes.
2: Come on over for a screening one of these days.
1: Oh, my God. The for Red October is amazing.
3: Nice.
1: Or no, excuse me, the for Red October. And when you buy stuff now, though, digitally, you go, do I actually own it? Because people are finding sometimes they go to log on to whatever video game system, and if they don't have access to it, they can't play it. Like if they can't get online, say maybe something's wrong with your router, you don't get to play it.
2: Nope.
1: Sometimes you go on there and go, sorry, this has just been removed. We took it from you. The thing you paid for is gone.
2: I gave you $65 for this game.
1: Do I get a credit towards something else? Plus, it's also fun. You used to open up a CD jewel case and slide out that liner note.
2: Yeah, man.
1: I'm a video game guy. I loved when you opened up an old school game and there'd be like a map. You could take out a big paper map of
2: like
1: the game.
2: Like in Zelda or something like that, for sure.
1: Pin it to your wall, look at it, stuff like that. That was kind of fun.
2: That was something else you were saying. I mean, it's almost August, brother. It's July 30th. Mm-hmm. What about calendars? Like, anybody hang a calendar, a physical calendar on a wall, or do we just live off of the digital?
1: I think you just look at your Google Calendar. My buddy Bob, what's up, Bob? One of my favorite diners I've ever eaten at. He goes, I get the DVDs. The VHSs are the one that he thinks is more of a collectible than an actual medium because those things do wear down.
2: That's a good point.
1: Cassettes, it's something with like iron oxide tape and all that. Or hell, even vinyl. Vinyl's got to really be taken care of, or you could scratch it, screw it up. A DVD, a clamshell case on a disc. Hell, those things can even get scratched. So yep. I guess, yes, there's clearly a downside to physical media. But if I can't get online, I can put that disc in and play. I can still play it. But,
2: or you could just go buy another one.
1: And here's another thing, and I'm not trying to get too deep into the weeds like tech crap, but I bought a James Bond game recently. It was James Bond 007 First Light.
2: Love them for Nintendo.
1: Yeah, that was GoldenEye back in the day. There's a new one out now for the PlayStation and Xbox. It's a great game. It's a one-player game. There's no multiplayer.
2: It's not the multiplayer for boxes.
1: You're just going on an adventure, taking down evil that threatens the free world.
2: You're Bond to James Bond.
1: It makes me log on. And I get these notifications like, you've been disconnected from Bond server net through IO, trying to reconnect. I'm like, what are you trying to reconnect for? There's no reason. I'm playing the game by myself. It's that me versus sucks. The game that I bought. And I mean, it would like pause the game for like 10 seconds and then connection reestablished. And then I'll continue on. But it did it every time I played. Every time I played. I go, why do I need to be connected for this?
2: When did you give up?
1: Like,
2: that would annoy the hell out of me.
1: After a while, I'm like, all right, screw it. I guess it's the price you pay to play today. Let's go to Hannah on line three. Hannah, good morning.
4: Good morning, Justin.
1: Good morning,
4: Hi, Josh.
5: Hi.
1: Hannah.
2: Good morning.
4: So,
1: you got that physical media? Do you have like stuff you can hold on to?
4: Yes, I have vinyl, DVD, CD, VHS, and I will say about the VHS, it does, you know, you pop a VHS in now and it's terrible quality, but it's fun to watch.
1: You almost like, it's a little bit of a throwback thing. For example, in some like retro game collections, you have an option in the settings to turn the screen to CRT mode, where it makes it purposefully low definition, where it looks like there's kind of CRT scan lines on the screen.
2: Oh, that's kind of cool.
1: Just for the nostalgic flair. I'm not sure if I'll play them like that, but yes, VHS wears out. And I'm going to take a guess here, Hannah. I bet your stuff is beautifully displayed.
4: Oh, yeah. It's all very well taken care of and displayed wonderfully. But I do have a somewhat hot take about vinyl.
1: Okay.
4: Which not a lot of people realize this, but Taylor Swift is responsible for the resurgence of vinyl, and I'm probably gonna piss off a lot of old men listening right now by saying that, But it's true. You can look it up.
2: She's right.
1: No,
2: I got your back.
1: I think for a certain demographic, because vinyl's been back for about 10 years, mm-hmm. but I could see there being a huge surge in it because when she dropped the double album.
2: Yep.
1: And then the new one, she puts it out on vinyl.
2: Exactly.
1: And so, so people are now buying
4: that. About 10 years ago is when she released 1989, and that was, I believe, the first album that she released on vinyl. And
1: oh, was that the Taylor's
4: the
1: version?
4: Match up.
1: Was that Taylor's version?
4: No, that was the original version.
1: Ah, okay, it's the OG version, not Taylor's version of it. Well, very good, Hannah.
2: Taylor's version is now like a Pink album.
1: Yeah. Send in a photo of your collection. I love seeing where people keep the stuff displayed. Because isn't it fun to walk up to it with your friends and like pick something out?
4: Absolutely.
1: That stuff rules. Yes.
4: If a new artist that I really like is coming out with an album, I will buy their physical album and I'll still stream it on Spotify or whatever. But I also purposefully bought a car in December that had a CD player, and I bought it used instead of a new one because the new ones don't have CD players.
1: I swear to God, I saw, Hannah, thank you for the call, love. I saw a car recently, it was an Uber, and the guy had a modern stereo system, no CD, no cassette, no nothing like that. But the USB port, it went to a portable CD player.
2: No way.
1: He had a little portable CD disc man on there, and he had the black zip up jacket
2: where you would store the CDs
1: and all that sort of stuff. And he was playing stuff through the sound system through the aux cord. I'm like, that's kind of awesome.
2: I was like, you just gave me goosebumps, man.
1: Remember, you used to have to take it and put it in the cassette deck, and the cassette player would go back out to the DVD or
2: the
1: CD.
2: FM modulator that you would have to do, and it'd be this crappy connection.
1: Let's go to Ben online to make the arrangements, Kayla. We need to go to the Sunshine Estate, so it's an over 65 community. Ben, good morning.
3: Hey, morning, guys.
1: You got that big collection?
3: I do. I have two cabinets of VHS and DVDs, and
2: that's
3: I
2: what I'm talking
3: give them up.
2: About.
1: That's what I'm talking about.
2: I
1: dude.
2: Love it.
3: So the DVD movies right now streaming, you can watch anything like Nightmare Before Christmas, but come holidays, they pull those movies and charge you $5 for them.
1: Now you go. You get to walk up to your collection and reach in and go, let's pop this bad boy in. Play.
3: Right. So Sam Neill, Dr. Grant, when he passed, I was like, I got to watch Jurassic Park.
1: Mm-hmm.
3: It's $5 on Netflix. That movie's 35 years old, but I got it.
1: That's so awesome.
3: Can't count on them, but VHS tapes, really. My dad was the obnoxious parent with the big shoulder harness, like RPG-looking camcorder.
1: Oh, the big Magnavox that Zine, son of a bitch. Yeah, it looked like an anti-aircraft missile. Yeah.
3: That's it. So I have those tapes, and they've been gone for a long time, my family. But I can pop them in. I can hear voices. I can see stories that are coming up that nobody talks about.
1: Do you game at all, Ben? Do you play games?
3: I still have an N64 I put in. I mean, I'm nostalgic like that.
1: How about you jump on YouTube? There's a great channel. Thank you for the call, dude. It's called My Retro Life. And this guy, he does like old video game reviews and memories and all that. His father was a filmmaker, and his father did video editing for some movie studio.
2: Yeah.
1: He found in some storage somewhere hundreds of old VHS tapes. His dad lived with a VHS camcorder on his shoulder, and he's taking them and uploading them now. And his dad also played video games.
2: Doing the digital conversion.
1: And he's showing all this footage of like the 80s and 90s of him and his dad as a kid. His dad since passed.
2: That's gold.
1: It's brilliant. And he does old retro reviews, and it shows video of VHS video footage of his dad reviewing the game in the living room Christmas morning and opening up a PlayStation 1 game or a Jaguar game or something.
2: Dude, that's history right there.
1: And it's because he found all this physical media.
2: Let's really date ourselves. Do you remember being a little Justin? I remember being the lowercase p, and my parents would have these 8mm filmed.
1: Oh, damn.
2: And like,
1: we never had those
2: projectors, and we would watch these old school family silent movies on the living room wall.
1: We never had that. That's wild.
2: I still have a projector at my place and some
1: I
2: of
1: think
2: the film.
1: Oldest we went back was Betamax. We had Betamax, which was the
2: before that,
1: the cousin of VHS.
2: Yeah,
1: we had those. We never had like a reel to reel player. You had to like, you know, wind
2: you had to
1: up
2: actually
1: to
2: string the film. And
1: damn,
2: I had one. I still have it. It's vintage.
1: I love this stuff. Yeah, send in some photos of it. Let's take one more here. Let's talk to Charles on line 3. Charles, you got some physical media you love?
5: Yeah, I actually got a bunch of stuff. I've talked to you about Transformers a while back.
1: Oh,
5: Transformers, the movie on Betamax.
1: Oh, hell yeah.
2: What?
1: Oh, that rules. That's got to be worth a couple of bucks, right?
2: Serious?
1: To me. Anyways.
5: Yeah. A buddy of mine had it years ago. I've got like different versions of the movie, and I guess they're coming out with the apology tour this year. But I was calling about these things called tiny vinyls.
2: What's that?
5: Basically, it's just like the old 45s, and except they still play on the 33.
2: I remember them. Yes, they were tiny.
5: And they have a flip side where it has a side A and a side B. Two songs just like the old 45s.
1: Damn, I got to look some of these things up. That's awesome. Thank you for the call, Chuck.
6: Coming up, another man who was charged with peeping into Towson windows is now off the hook. Plus, what did a woman Google before she allegedly murdered a man? Oh, the stupidity is just disturbing. That's next on Josh Spiegel News.
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7: There's an accident on 395 if you're heading down toward the Martin Luther King Jr. Boulevard exit. It's just prior to that. Looks like traffic is slowing, especially coming off of 95, getting onto 395 because of this crash activity. Meantime, south of the city, emergency roadwork really slows traffic down on Crane Highway heading northbound just past St. Stephen's Church Road. The left lane is blocked, seeing delays coming up from Watt Chapel, making your way up toward Annapolis Boulevard. So heads up there. Outer loop of the Beltway still jammed up between Bel Air Road and Perry and Parkway, and traffic slows on the outer loop between 795 and Security Boulevard. 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
12: What did a woman Google before she allegedly murdered a man? The story coming up.
13: Morning, Priestley.
14: Good morning, guys.
13: Hanging out, Josh Spiegel from the Rice Law News Desk.
12: Remember the pervs that peered into Towson windows for months and police ended up arresting three different suspects? One of them, you might remember, was found not guilty because the Peeping Tom law says if you look in a room and there's no one in the room, you're technically not peeping. The judge in that case told prosecutors they didn't prove there was anyone in the room, so the alleged peeper was off the hook. Well, as for the second fellow, Daniel Sell, he was about to go on trial, and instead, Baltimore County prosecutors offered him a deal. That's right, a deal, which indefinitely postpones his case for the next 3 years. He's been ordered to stay away from the women, the Baltimore Banner reports. The women who planned to testify against him believe prosecutors did not have enough evidence to convict him. There's a third guy who's been charged, and that trial is still on the schedule.
13: So just so I understand, this guy here who got the 3-year stay of execution, as it were, is he one of the guys that they got on film?
12: I believe so.
13: So you got him.
14: Yeah.
13: Okay. Let's say, for example, I walk onto late at night, a car lot.
12: Okay.
13: There's no fence. There's no anything. But, you know, you've seen the ones on wherever they're at. And I just start trying door handles. I clearly have an intention. And I never get into one. And I go, well, you never drove off with a car. You never actually went in one. But there seems to be some real intention in your actions. But whatever. We got a ton of footage of you. We see what you're doing. You aren't checking the integrity of all those Chevrolets.
14: Right. Just making sure they're locked.
13: I don't understand when you're peering in a window. Let me tell you who is a Peeping Tom demographic that the world has just all but ignored. 10-year-old boys. I have so many friends of Evans.
14: Those animals.
13: They come over to my house And before people, they ring the doorbell or knock, they're doing this through the window.
0: Perverts. Really? Perverts.
13: You don't know what state of dress I'm in. That I will come home, and you've been to my house, that gin shanty. It's a split level, meaning I get to go up and down the stairs 900 times a day. If I find the inventor of the split level, I beat his family to death in front of him with a cane. And I have to walk past my front door. I walk past my front door 100 times a day. I can't tell you how many times I will walk past my door and go, oh, Jesus. And there's a kid doing this just with his eyes cupped on each side of his face, looking in the window.
3: Oh, my God.
13: And then as I see him, then he'll knock.
3: Yeah.
13: And it's like, and by the way, they all do it.
0: They're peeping on you, bro.
13: I'm like, God, what are you doing? I have no shirt on. And I mean, I get they're looking for their buddy. But
0: are they?
13: I don't want anything to do with this.
0: I
13: want nothing to do with that.
0: Fact.
13: But it makes me want to get a new door because I have the glass door and the other door that's got like the frosted glass window.
3: Fashionable.
13: Yes. All right. The old lady loved it. They used to own the thing. Yeah. They love peering in through a window. Love it.
3: Baltimore City dirt bike riders have been complaining for years. If only we had a dirt bike track built for us, there wouldn't be so many lawbreakers. You see, it's against the law to ride or even own a dirt bike in the city. Yesterday, dozens of riders marched from City Hall to police headquarters, demanding a meeting to talk about changing the rule. Police have been seizing more and more illegal bikes. This rider says,
15: if you take 500 bikes from these kids, these riders that's riding on the streets, that's 500 more criminals you got to worry about. Bikes bring peace.
3: Police Commissioner Richard Worley on WBAL Radio last week.
16: We can get them a dirt bike park, but they're not going to use it. They enjoy creating the chaos, and they enjoy taunting the police. And our police have had enough of it.
3: Police say they enforce the dirt bike law, and any change would have to be handled by lawmakers.
13: And we've talked to cops before that have told us half the time they get these bikes, the bikes are stolen. So, I mean, the bike itself is a crime. I'd say the bike itself. I'm not phrasing that properly. The origin of the riding of the bike, you're riding something that has been stolen or maybe stolen multiple times over. I don't know. We've heard some BPD members that they're like, dirt bikes are stealing from each other. That by the time that they actually get a hold of the thing, it's passed through a bunch of different hands. Yeah, that recently there were 88 bikes identified as stolen property in the Baltimore County Department Task Force. 88 bikes.
0: That's a lot of bikes. That's a lot of bikes.
13: If I offered you a hot dog, you would eat it.
0: Of course I would.
13: That's a perfect amount of hot dogs. What if I give you two hot dogs?
3: Unless it has cyclospora-laced lettuce on it, Justin, okay?
0: Josh, you're genius.
13: Let's go ahead and rewind. There's no lettuce on this at all. It's just weird meat on a bun.
0: Perfect.
13: I offer you two. Is that a reasonable amount?
3: Okay.
0: Yeah, please.
13: Yeah. What if I offered you 88 hot dogs? Would you go, that's a lot?
0: I don't know if I can handle that.
13: That's because it would be a lot.
0: Got to be Kobayashi or whatever
13: that
0: his name
13: numbers
0: is.
13: A ton of hot dogs.
0: Yeah, man.
13: You're not in the Nathan's competition.
0: No.
13: That's a lot. So, and also, one of the cops I talked to says that the bikes will get chopped up, meaning they'll take like the handlebars and the forks off of one, put them on the frame of another, that by the time they get the bike, it's all been Frankensteined back together. That they can't even like look at the serial number and get it back to the original owner.
0: Right.
13: I do like the idea of a dirt bike park. I think that's pretty cool. I'd love Pastrana and company to go down there and do a demo or something like that. I think it'd be badass.
3: I got to tell you, I don't like parks.
13: Doesn't like parks? Even the ones you walk in.
0: Yeah. I think I would like this park.
3: Very noisy. I mean, aren't parks supposed to be peaceful with birds chirping?
13: His entire family was murdered in front of him at a park by the mob, and he vowed revenge.
0: I'm going to give him a hug right now, Josh. You're getting a hug.
3: Familiar with Sammy the Bullet Gravano?
13: Yeah.
3: Yes.
13: Very.
0: Heard of him.
13: Very.
3: Okay.
13: You know what just occurred to me? I was talking about the Punisher's origin story. I'm wrong.
0: Oh.
13: I'm wrong.
0: It wasn't Josh.
13: Nope, it was not Josh. I'm thinking Frank Castle. My bad.
3: Oh.
0: It happens.
3: All right, sir. How bad were those storms on Tuesday? Oh, they were bad. Four tornadoes touched down. One in Pasadena, another in Cape St. Clair.
13: What?
3: And two on the eastern shore in the Talbot County town of Trapp. These guys were shocked by what they saw.
17: I'm from Trapp. Never seen a tornado.
18: We would never believe it. We just thought it was strong winds or something. Yeah. But the fact that we actually watch it take shape and drop and snatch up that roof, like, that's what made it so real.
17: Thank Lord Jesus, you know what I mean, for making through this. But it was quite an experience.
3: Power's still out this morning for more than 1,100 BGE customers, mostly in Baltimore City and Anne Arundel and Baltimore counties. BGE says most people should have their power back by this afternoon.
13: You have any photos of these things that you took? Any amateur photography? Send them in.
0: Yeah.
13: I want to see some of the stuff. I've seen some spiral clouds, but I never saw
0: touchdown or like an actual funnel cloud.
3: And if I could make a special request to piggyback yours, make sure the pictures of the tornadoes are still photos, and the tornadoes are on your deck like snow. Like when people send in pictures to the news of snow on the deck.
13: Love it. And they put the ruler in.
0: Yes.
3: Yeah. See how high the tornado is.
13: Do us a favor, to Josh's point. I didn't even think about that angle. If this happens again, go outside and measure the tornado for us.
0: Awesome.
13: Get a yardstick, get a measuring tape, maybe stack your dumb kid on top of your shoulders and have them hold their hands up in the air, and then report back. If you're not sucked off into Oz,
0: video it with your phone.
13: Yeah, and be just right in the center of that thing. Let us know. Oh, and continue to send in photos of your dashboard when it's hot out.
3: Yeah, yeah.
13: Because you need the attention.
3: There's no shortage of stupid criminals. Take this, for example, from Connecticut, where a 27-year-old woman named Cynthia Martinez has been charged with killing a man. Police found him shot in the head in the woods. Cops have not said why she did it, but there's some solid evidence that could prove her guilt. Just a few hours before the murder, Cynthia Googled, "Does God forgive murderers?"
13: Whoa.
0: Busted!
13: That's pretty heavy.
0: Yeah. No.
13: Yeah, I mean, I guess it depends on the, you know, the murder, the intention. I'd like to think it's got a lot to do with intention. All right.
0: Busted.
13: Yeah, it's not great.
0: No.
13: No, yeah, the internet's really been a real kick in the nuts of specifically husbands that want to have hitmen kill their wives, because it's usually just some 57-year-old boomer on their kid's Chromebook going, "Local hitmen in my area that take a check. How long does it take a fat, miserable wife to dissolve in acid?" Local acid distributors in my area, because I plan on melting my whore wife in acid. Enter.
0: Ooh,
13: there's a center in Timonium. Oh, there's a cop car out front. Also, any hitman that you hire is a cop.
0: Absolutely.
13: That's all I've learned. Any 14-year-old that you think is horny for you, and any hitman that you think is going to do the job really low cost,
0: cop.
13: It's definitely a cop. It's always a cop.
0: Why?
13: Just through the years of listening to Josh Spiegel's soon-to-be 10-time Rural Award-winning news, and don't think we're not having a party.
0: Mm-hmm.
13: It's always turned out to be, well, the horny young girl on the other end of the MSN chat turned out to be Officer O'Shaughnessy.
0: Shocker!
13: And the guy is now Jared Fogelt in prison.
3: 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Today in Baltimore, sun and clouds, breezy, 84. 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
13: Does God forgive desires to kiss the homies goodnight? I'll report back.
0: Weird fella.
13: You railroad guy.
0: Yes.
13: And by the way, for those that are asking, we talked GTA 6 earlier. Yes, you are allowed to stream the game in North Carolina as long as you're circumcised. What did you do that you simply knew was illegal?

0: Amelia's Last Ride continues. Got another great stop of many. Thursday, September 10th, Lunacy. Amelia's going to broadcast live from Lunacy 10 to 2. 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And this is going to be awesome. Fuel is going to stop by and do an exclusive live performance. How badass is that?
1: Bro, I'm coming out to this. I want to meet Fuel.
0: Yeah, I think a bunch of us are going to hang out for this thing. A, to pay homage to Amelia. Absolutely. And then just check out Fuel. We're going to make a special stop just for her. 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And while she's there for the first 2 hours, from 10 till noon, for the first 2 hours of that four-hour show, every 15 minutes, tickets to see Clutch 2 days later at the Maryland State Fairgrounds, and that's the final stop
1: that's
0: of Amelia's Last Ride.
1: Right?
0: That's the big
1: one. That's going to be a party,
0: that's
1: man.
0: That's the big, big. That's going to be her favorite band, one of our favorite places at the fairgrounds. 90inaline.com/events for everything that we're doing in regards to Amelia's Last Ride, and thank you to Old Glory Harley Davidson for helping us bring all of that to you. Speeding. Skateboarding in public.
1: Okay.
0: Clearly. Talked about that earlier.
1: Yep.
0: Killing a praying mantis because it freaks you out. If I see a snake in my front yard, I'll lop its head off with a shovel.
1: That's fair.
0: Things that you do on purpose that you fully know are illegal.
1: I got one.
0: What do you do?
1: I went to jail for it, and now I've got kids who do it too.
2: All right.
3: I had no idea what a criminal
2: was. Didn't know you were a murderer.
1: I bail. Well. Just my clean record. Ocean City, underage drinking.
0: Oh, that's a huge one. Everybody. Yeah, underage drinking.
1: And you know what the crazy thing was? I was freaking 21 when I got arrested for it, but that's a whole other story. But yeah, I mean, I've got teens.
0: Oh, this was the redneck cop that was all up in your ass. Oh, yeah, you told me that one. Yeah, yeah, that guy was just itching for a win.
1: 100%.
0: Yeah, he had a bad day, and you were the straw that broke his trashy ass back. Yeah, that's a tale to hear.
1: But underage drinking, I think that's one.
0: Yeah, that's classic. Underage smoking. Kids know you shouldn't do it.
1: Weed. I mean, we did that back when it was illegal, and now it's legal, which
0: that's
1: is
0: why I don't
1: so
0: want it
1: weird.
0: That's why I don't want it anymore. It's like it was fun when it was illegal.
1: It lost the
0: lost the allure.
1: Yes.
0: It's like, I don't even want to smoke it anymore.
1: It's freaking legal.
0: The minute they make Coke legal, I'm like, I don't want to sniff it.
1: Why bother?
0: I'm just going to have a Celsius. Stupid. I'm going to have a strawberry guava Celsius. We're talking about this guy, this freak in Canton, that he was busted, according to Josh Spiegel's news. He had a track record of this crap. This guy would travel all the way, did you say, from Belcamp?
2: Yeah, Harford County. That's where he was arrested, where he lived. And back in 2022, he was arrested, pleaded guilty to confronting a couple women and indecent exposure. Proposing a threesome and saying to them, quote, something like, don't worry, it grows.
0: It's a grower.
2: It's yeah.
0: Yeah.
2: So he was arrested for allegedly being the flasher recently spotted for months in Canton.
0: It goes from tiny to slightly less tiny.
2: Yes.
0: Not great. And he fully knows this is illegal. Let's just say in some bizarro world, he had no idea that you were not allowed to walk around with your hanging all the way out. He's been arrested for this before. So he's aware.
1: You should have learned the first time.
0: And you did not. We're asking you 410-338-1098. Kayla, you criminal.
1: Mm.
0: You dangerous element. Last crime you committed.
1: Own up.
4: Oh, just this morning I ran like two red lights. Maybe
0: there you
4: three.
0: Go. There what? It is. Huge one.
4: Yeah.
0: Huge one. Running red lights, bad part of town. Every now and then I'll be in a part of town that shaves 3 minutes off my commute. But I'm like, I could either run this red light or let that crazy person come shambling up to my car with an iron bar. I'm going to run this intersection.
1: I think I witnessed it. Mm-hmm. I saw people run red lights this morning on the way in.
0: Do you look for the cameras and go, oh, these are some older traffic lights?
4: Yeah.
0: There's nothing around here that's going to pop me.
4: Yeah, definitely. I mean, I take the route so often. I just know where all the cameras are. I can make a left on red here. Mm-hmm.
1: Yeah. Somebody made a left on red right next to me. I'm like, what the hell are you doing?
3: Yeah, yeah. I'm a bit of a bad boy.
1: Kayla's like, that was me.
3: I'll sometimes ignore the no right on red. I'm a bad boy.
2: Yeah, Kayla's going to get arrested.
3: Oh, wow. Look, somebody just pulled up. Yeah, you're in quite a bit of trouble.
0: 410-338-1098. What do you do? That you know is illegal, and yet you still do it. I fully know that I am stealing when I'm making a salad.
1: What do you mean?
0: At the grocery store?
1: Oh.
0: I'll just throw a little chunk of broccoli in my mouth. Like, yeah, I was going to buy that anyways.
1: Grapes.
0: Yeah, yeah. You pop a grape off as you walk by. which, by the way, has been touched by like 400 a-holes that day, been breathed on, farted next to, some kids sneezing on those things. That's how cyclopor got started.
1: Tastes even better.
0: Yeah, yeah. When you get the the grossness of the day all over that Concord grape. Yeah, you take a little something. This is the origin of some people's kleptomania fascination. They don't want the object. They like the act.
1: The feeling.
0: They could give a rat's ass about the jeans they stole, the game they walked all over.
1: The rush.
0: The thrill. Yes, 410-338-1098. What the hell are you doing? You know it's illegal. You love stealing cable. You love leeching electricity off of someone's home through a extension cord they don't know you've had plugged in and buried to the ground. Looking at you, my old neighbors in Stansbury.
1: Swimming in reservoirs off of the text line.
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0: 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Maryland spends more than $17 million annually to clean litter from our roadways. Your trash is costing us cash. Respect Maryland roads. Don't litter. Tony Thornton.
6: Accident in a loop of the Beltway just after the JFX off to the right side of the road, and that is causing your angst now coming out of Pikesville. Now delays begin from Park Heights Avenue heading over toward the JFX. It looks like the crash activity is kind of crowding that right lane just beyond the JFX, just before you get to those transition lanes to the Harris Expressway. Outer loop still jammed up between Bel Air Road and Perrine Parkway along the top side. There's also reports of some debris on 95 South at Keith Avenue. If you're heading down toward the Fort McHenry Tunnel, I should say, the right lane is blocked. There's also reports of a medical emergency over in Howard County, Route 100 westbound at 95. And there's also a crash in the city on North Howard at Dolphin Street. 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
3: Well, good morning, everybody.
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5: Yo.
3: There was a lot of Orioles magic in the air last night in Detroit. I didn't even have the game on because they were down 7-0. And then all of a sudden, they tied things up. 7-7, if you can believe it or not. That's a quick turnaround, by the way. But before that, there were 15 innings of 21 unanswered runs by the Detroit Tigers. And finally, the Orioles said, I've had enough of this. I don't want to keep losing by touchdowns, okay? That's when they decided to turn things around. Leody Taveras started the rally. In that seventh inning, they scored 5 runs, and Kobe Mayo was the one to tie things up.
6: The 0-2, Kobe hits his high and deep to center field. Baez on a dead run to center. He's way back there, and that ball's off the wall. That's going to tie the game. Mayo around second base. He has tripled, and this game is all tied up. Somehow, some way, the Orioles back from the dead.
3: Yes, they rose like the Phoenix in the ashes. I mean, seriously, what was in the water over there in Detroit for the Orioles? Because things were going the Tigers' way with Tarek Skubal on the mound, shutting the Orioles out for 7 innings. And then he allowed 1 run. He got off the mound. He still had 2 men on. So he was credited for 3 runs scored on him.
4: Wow.
3: But that could have been and probably was Tarek Skubal's final outing in Detroit as a Tiger.
4: Apparently, Brett thinks we're hard of hearing.
5: The man is passionate.
7: Right on up. Back for the dead. Hey, everybody. Hey.
4: No, I love him. I love Brett. He does a great job.
5: He's amazing.
4: Yeah.
5: As good a job as you do on news, he does in the Orioles broadcast.
3: True.
5: And getting to see him in 98 Rock Night just leap out of the chair at the first home run that I just happened to be in the booth for.
3: So
4: do you think he's, do you think at the drive through he's like,
7: I want it.
4: Even though he's right next to the speaker.
5: Yeah, he's screaming. He's like,
7: I want a Big Mac with fries.
5: He still hears applause from the inside.
3: Yeah. Yes, yes, exactly right.
5: Stop asking me if I want to use the app. I'm not using the app. When I pull up to that drive-thru, good God.
3: Yeah.
5: No. So let me order something off the value menu, please. God.
3: Tied at 7, they go to extras in the 12th. It was Colton Cowser who allowed the he hit the go-ahead RBI. How about that?
8: Loop past the mound. It's going to dribble in a center and base hit. His first RBI in 24 games. It's 10-9.
3: Yeah, he was doing an interview with Melanie Newman on Net Masson after the game, and he goes, I'm not even sure what inning I went in.
7: I said I want guacamole in my burrito, you bastard.
9: I mean, you got to think, the guy's sitting there watching us get our butt handed to us,
3: yeah.
9: And then finally we turn around and, you know, don't blame him for a little explosion.
3: Yeah, you got to give him some credit. A lot of emotions, obviously, in that clubhouse. Craig Albernaz talked post-game.
10: Emotions are high. You know, it's one of those games where when you're down 7, and the boys kept fighting, never wavered, everyone contributed. You know, it was a fun game. Glad that we won, you know, obviously, but the vibes are high right now. I'm proud of those guys.
3: 10-9, the final score. The Orioles take 2 from Detroit, so they win the series. How about that? They absolutely salvaged it. And that series in Detroit could be described as the squirrel game, the blowout, and the improbable comeback. And that's now we get a day off. Thank goodness. I think everybody needs a day off from Orioles baseball today, as we are just 4 days away from the MLB trade deadline. Talked about Tarek Skubal potentially on that trading block. It's almost 100% he's not going to be a Detroit Tiger. They DFA'd his personal catcher, Jake Rogers, on Monday night. Skubal wasn't even there, didn't even get to say goodbye to him. And that just is very telling to me about the Tigers organization. Now, speaking of the Orioles, totally not sure what they're going to do at this point, whether they're going to be buyers or sellers. I mean, this is a great win, but you almost lost. So I don't know how they're going to approach what is going to happen in the next 4 days. But all I can say is keep your eyes and ears open. We'll have all the news for you right here on 98 Rock come Monday into Tuesday.
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3: Yes.
5: Great stuff yesterday at training camp.
3: Yeah.
5: One winning drive. What an operation yesterday with the Ravens getting fans shuttled in and out.
3: Yeah, that was crazy.
5: They had everything
3: well.
5: So beautifully buttoned up because in years past, there's such a demand for tickets to those things. They sell out or they're distributed immediately. People got to park way up the way. I mean, down to the parking attendants. I sound like I'm kissing their ass because I am. It was a better run than some like music venues that do that every night.
9: Mm-hmm. I've never been to Ravens training camp. For those of us who've never been, what is that place like?
5: It's weird.
3: It's a castle.
5: Because it's in the middle of, I'm not saying it's in the middle of nowhere, but as you're driving there, and I've driven there quite a few times, Valerie more than any of us, you drive there and go, I think I'm lost. This clearly, there's the Ravens training camp can't be near this two-bedroom rancher.
3: Residential area.
5: There's a guy with an above-ground pool in his front yard. There's a old mom and pop shop. And there's the castle. Like, out of nowhere, you just take this winding turn up the hill to the right.
9: Okay.
5: And you see the UA Under Armour Performance Center. Big sign, big brick sign.
9: Is this Owings Mills?
5: It's Owings Mills.
3: And right in your backyard.
5: It's
3: you
5: in
3: wouldn't
5: a
3: even
5: residential
3: know.
5: Neighborhood. You can't.
9: I don't know how I've missed it. I would love to go there.
5: It's awesome.
9: And I hear it is awesome. And the shuttling, I hear, is super simple.
5: It looks like a castle. Mm-hmm. You get there and go, this is some Lancelot looking ass.
4: Yeah. Like even a princess.
5: Merlin greets you at the door and goes, right on over here. Try and yank this sword from the stone and you get to be the coach.
3: And I think it was Kyle Yeomans we were talking to yesterday who was like, when he was in Dallas, obviously covering the Cowboys, it's a very factory looking kind of facility. And the Ravens, you kind of drive, you go down the driveway and you're like, this looks like someone's massive mansion. Like it looks like a home. Yeah. And you walk in the front door and there's a couch and there's, you know, a fireplace and it's just beautiful. And it's very like you just want to live there.
9: And everybody, like when you come visit, you actually walk through and you can go inside and experience that
3: a little bit. I mean, not for the regular fan, not for the regular fan. But yeah,
5: if you're there with as a guest of someone, they'll.
3: And it was funny. I talked yesterday to Kyle Hamilton. I said, what do you miss about football when you're in the off season? Because then you come back to it and it's like, what are the things that you missed? And he goes, I miss this facility because they feed us three meals a day. And I go, that's like boarding school. He's like, yeah, it's just like going to lunch with your friends at school. But it's, you know, we're starting training camp and then into the regular season. And I just miss being around, you know, this building because it provides everything for us.
5: Who was the player?
3: Really great.
5: Was it a Raven? But who's the guy that lived at training camp for years? Was it not? Was it T.O.?
3: Oh my God, I don't know.
5: Hold on.
3: Ocho Cinco. Yes.
5: Ocho Cinco loved his training facility so much. He just lived there.
3: Yeah.
5: And by the way, he was making money.
3: Yeah.
5: And they're like, what are you crashing on the couch in the break room for? He's like,
3: it's free.
5: It's free. And you guys got a soft serve machine.
3: Yeah.
5: Golden
3: that's
5: tea.
3: Right. Oh my God. That's so funny.
5: A
3: actually.
5: Gym and showers. So I'm allowed to do this. And for, I think, the better part of 2 years, he just lived there.
3: Yeah.
5: Just like, kind of wandering around.
9: It's like a college kid living at home.
3: Exactly. Yeah. Kyle was like, it's honestly terrible because you leave the season and you realize, I'm a real adult. I have to like make food for myself.
5: Mm-hmm.
3: And I ask that to a lot of players throughout the season because I'm like, oh, if they're not from here, like obviously this isn't their hometown. They have, you know, an apartment or whatever that they're staying in for the season. It's like, do you have food in your apartment? Like, do you know how to cook or are you just getting three meals from the facility? Which I'm not going to blame you. I wish I could.
5: Speaking of food, if you guys want to pop your calendars open, had a little back and forth. Thank you for hanging out with us. Kyle Yeoman's text yesterday.
3: Oh, my God.
5: August
3: what did it say?
5: We are talking
3: about.
5: Tell
3: me about, the date, and I have to be there.
5: August 16th.
3: I'll be there.
5: Josh, it's a Sunday.
4: What's August 16th?
3: I'll
5: just
3: be there.
5: Just a little quiet. Welcome to town. You don't know what your way around yet.
4: Uh-huh.
5: I know you have a summer home in a very particular part of town when you need to stay in town.

0: Mubadak.
1: Of course not. You can't.
0: Right. You got to figure it out. So there's a lot of names on this team he's having to learn. He ripped off some names yesterday.
1: Mm-hmm.
0: As Sandusky eloquent as you could have hoped he would. But he's so buried in it right now. He kind of needs a day. So I was like, brother, let's pick a Sunday. We'll go somewhere.
1: Absolutely.
2: Turn him into Baltimore.
0: Yeah, dude. We'll take you to Crabtown. We'll play some pinball.
1: Mm-hmm.
0: We'll go down to Lexington Market, get shot at. We could walk up and down. We'll take some dirt bikes down Pratt.
2: Earn those Baltimore stripes.
0: Yeah, dude.
2: 100%. I think it's a great idea.
0: Get that car squeegeed. We'll have a good time.
1: Yeah. Oh, he was talking about...
3: Sounds like a great idea.
1: Amani. I thought it was something else.
0: Yeah, but I think he's near the Owings Mills area because clearly it's near the headquarters.
1: Right. Yeah.
0: So we'll kind of like haunt around there.
2: Okay. I saw also yesterday on the social media, there was like the new in-stadium announcer.
0: Yeah, yeah.
2: Announcing the players.
1: Wait a minute. I think I have that.
2: Up.
1: Hold on. Let me see if I can pull the sound.
2: That was so freaking cool.
1: Here we go. You ready?
0: So
2: but
0: great.
2: Then Lamar kind of blew him off.
1: I know.
0: He doesn't like
1: the attention. You know, Lamar is
0: like
1: not.
0: Me.
1: Yeah. He's. Yeah. Okay. So I'm going to play you what it sounded like because we weren't able to play it yesterday.
2: That was cool.
4: Now arriving, the two-time Pro Bowler. Fastest player in Ravens history to reach 100 career receptions.
1: Sounds great, by the way.
4: Hailing from Fort Lauderdale, Florida.
2: Yeah.
4: Out of Boston College. Wide receiver number 4, Zay Flowers.
2: And Zay's there like, oh my god.
4: The best safety in the league.
1: So good.
4: Two-time first-team All-Pro. The chess piece himself. Number 14, Kyle Hamilton.
2: Awesome.
1: So great. He sounds awesome. All the guys were like cracking up. We talked about Keandre Jackson doing a backflip. We don't want to say that again. but I think they really, it was well received. And I think I was asking Jalen Hawkins yesterday too. I was like, what other team is going to welcome you to day one of training camp like that? I'm sorry. Like, I don't know what, if there's any other organization in this entire league that's doing it better than the Ravens and what their content team has planned that creates viral videos all the time.
2: That was
1: it's
2: classy.
1: Unreal.
0: Yeah. It was funny too. A lot of the players walking
1: purple
0: up dapping
1: them. Purple carpet.
0: Him.
1: I mean, unbelievable.
0: Some guys were excited as hell. Trey Hendrickson was kind of walking a little bit of a WWE stride.
1: He was like, oh.
0: And Lamar, he's introverted.
1: Yeah.
2: And I get that, but
0: he's like, it's time to work.
2: I know, but that was fun.
0: It is. It's fun for us.
1: You got to give him the time of day.
0: We're professional buffoons.
5: That's right.
0: He wants to get in there, start watching game tape, keep his hoodie up.
1: Yeah, he's focused. He's dialed in.
2: I can't imagine ever being that locked in.
0: He's never going to narrate an audiobook. He'll never be the voice of
1: the
0: movie
1: phone.
0: Well, he
1: did write a children's book.
0: And it was great.
1: It was good.
0: But I don't think you'll ever hear him do, you know, narration for it. He's kind of locked in.
1: Really quick, yesterday was just a short practice out at the Under Armour Performance Center, day one, with Jesse Minter and his new crew. You saw Lamar Jackson throwing dimes. Who did we see? Devontae Walker and Rashad Bateman catching balls in traffic. That's what you want to see. We got the news right before practice started that Nnamdi Madubuike is off the PUP list officially. He was out at practice yesterday, and we don't know exactly what his timetable is to return and what progress we are hoping to see from him, but he was off onto the side of the field doing just individual kind of a workout, and nothing contact yet for Nnamdi Madubuike. But again, this is his first time back on the football field since like September of 2025, so we got to give him some space, give him some time. And hopefully he'll be back. And I think Lamar actually is excited to see him.
6: Man, it's great to have him back on the defensive line. Help our secondary out. It's phenomenal. We needed him back. And thank God he's back, man. 100%. Can't say 100% yet. I don't know. You know, I don't know about the medical, but he's back. And I'm looking forward to seeing him get a lot of sacks and disrupting a lot of offenses. Not ours, though.
1: No. Not the offense of Lamar Jackson. They're going to handle their business. He called their new offensive coordinator, Declan Doyle, a wizard yesterday. They've been calling him all sorts of fun nicknames, like the genius. So I can't wait to see that in full action when we get close to preseason, which is coming up in about 2 weeks.
0: The big boss just walked by the window. He's got a pretty fun nickname for yours truly.
1: Who's that? Me?
0: Me.
1: Oh, and it is.
0: Face.
3: Oh, come on.
0: Love
3: now.
0: It. Yep.
2: Really?
1: Keep it PG.
0: Endearing.
1: Keep it PG.
0: You don't know what stands for. Okay, it's what you think it's doing. Valerie, do you engage in anything illegal that you know is illegal? You're not stealing, you're not pirating cable, but something you do that you're like, you know I shouldn't run this red light. I shouldn't take this item of food off this buffet.
1: I have to run the red lights in the morning. That's not an option.
0: I shouldn't pirate this MP3. Do you do anything illegal?
1: I mean, I can't say.
0: Tell us off the air.
1: Yes.

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2: Jesus wept. 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
3: Awesome.
2: And then just announced today.
3: What do we got?
2: This is awesome. Justin Johnson, who don't you know? Today, 2:30, Marianne, alongside Wendy, they're interviewing Duff McKagan from Guns N' Roses.
3: No way!
2: 2:30.
3: That's awesome!
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2: Dude.
3: That's badass.
2: 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What crime are you partaking in? You know you're not supposed to do it, and yet you do. You speed, you underage drink, Priestley. Spiegel manufactures his own heroin, which I think is nice. He doesn't use it, but he makes it. It's sort of artisanal, the way people bake sourdough bread. He doesn't sell it, he donates it.
4: Cool. And I've evolved to meth.
2: There you go.
3: Congrats.
2: He's basically our Heisenberg. Kayla's never met a red light she didn't want to run. All right, and I'm pretty sure, Will, don't think we don't know. Human trafficking, all right? I hear the screams and the muffled cries of whatever the hell's coming out of the trunk of his stanza.
3: Will.
2: Everybody around here is doing what we got to do. And every time I bump into John Lauer, he slams his laptop. We know you're on the dark web, dude. Don't think we don't. Mr. Liquidate your 401k and spend it all on Hawk to a coin. Let's go to the phones. 410-338-1098. Let's talk to Francis. Francis, good morning.
5: Good morning.
2: You're a big sign disobeyer.
5: Yeah, so when I it was more relevant when I had unmuffled engine brake as a truck driver, but the city ordinances, I can't even say the word, that say no engine brakes because of, I guess, a noise ordinance, I just let go of my throttle and let it rip.
2: It's just loud as hell in some residential area or something or near a bunch of businesses?
5: It was in the Peterbilt. Now I have a muffled one, so it's not as stupid. But it was a noise that my mom would hear near 695 because for some reason other truckers would use it there near York Road. And she's like, I just hate that noise. I'm like, Mom, we didn't understand. I wasn't a trucker then, so I didn't understand the noise either. But now I'm like, oh, yeah, Mom, those are just them slowing down without having to use their actual brakes.
2: Hey, let me ask you, you're a truck driver. Occasionally when I'm driving east to west or west to east on 70, if I've got a head, maybe, I don't know, road trip through Virginia and Ohio, whatever, I see those runaway truck ramps. The ones where get a truck that I guess brakes ain't working.
3: Shoots all the way up the mountain.
2: It shoots up a mountainside. Have you ever used that or known anybody that did?
5: No, because I don't know anybody that stupid that uses their brakes that often.
2: Isn't that the fact that they even had to build that is because someone at some point needed that.
5: Well, it is a safety measure, but the problem is that over the years, the engine brake isn't necessarily that old. So back in the early 90s and before that, there were no engine brakes. So there was nothing helping us going down hills. So now I was just like a 5-year-old in 1990, so I had no idea. But I'll give you a good example. There's a place in Oregon called the Cabbage Hill, and there every 2 miles there's a emergency ramp, so that if our brakes fail on us, our engine brake, you know, you can't slow down for your engine brake to catch it. You're gonna have to use it, and it pretty much levels you off. Now you do get fined if you have to use that too. So
2: how much is a fine?
5: Get fined. It depends on the state and their regulations.
2: But are we talking Oregon hundreds, thousands? Pretty,
5: I would say hundreds. But again, I think Oregon is a little higher. It can reach probably about 1,000.
2: You got a CB name? You got a nickname on the CB?
5: Yeah, Cajun. Cajun wallaby.
2: Cajun, okay.
6: Nice.
2: Francis, you never call again. Cajun wallaby does.
6: Right.
2: The next time I hear you, Cajun wallaby is on line one. You got it?
5: I got it.
2: This is JSS over 10-4. And out. 10-4, good buddy. All
6: over
2: right.
6: And out.
2: We got a convoy. Let's go to Kel on line two. Kel, thank you for holding.
7: Hey, morning, guys. How you doing?
2: I love this.
6: All
2: hey,
6: good.
2: Hey, if purchasing isn't ownership, then piracy isn't theft.
7: Yeah, so I download old video games off of ROM websites, stuff that you know for a fact is going to cost you about $400 or $500 on eBay.
2: Mm-hmm.
7: Anything that you can find that isn't printed anymore, like your NBA Jams or your Tommy Lasorda baseballs, those are like $5-$10. A Haunting Ground, a Panzer Dragoon Saga, anything like that, easily $500 to $2,000. Yeah, I love physical media. I love being able to own my stuff. My wallet also likes to pay my rent.
2: Kel, I'm gonna have you want to wrap your hands around my throat the next time you see me at a live event, Speaks. I know the game he just referenced. Yeah. I won't get into the histrionics of it, but there's a copy of a game. It's called Panzer Dragoon Saga.
3: Never heard of
2: Sega
3: it.
2: Saturn. They only released like 10,000 of them in the United States, Kel?
7: Yeah, about that.
2: I had a copy. I bought it from Babbage's, one of the last games they ever made for the thing. I bought it. I played it. I loved it. It was a very fun role-playing game. I took it back to Funko Land and traded it in for $22 in store credit when I was done with it.
7: What? All right. You own it, man. See, you owned it. You got to experience it. I'm taking a coin flip from downloading it off a website and hope some Saudi Arabian nerd isn't using my computer to mine crypto.
2: Done.
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8: The cleanup continues from a crash on the inner loop of the Beltway right at the JFX. It's really causing some major delays now, beginning from Reiser Sound Road. If you're coming up toward Reiser Sound Road on the Beltway, you're going to see some heavy volume leading you up toward the incident near the JFX, or just past it, I should say, off to the shoulder area. Meantime, 95 North, right at Route 32 in Howard County, there's reports of a crash there. There's also an accident on Erdman Avenue at North Point Road in the city, and still dealing with an accident on Patapsco Avenue at Annapolis Road. 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
4: A plan to put a robot tutor in a classroom has been put on hold. You'll hear why coming up.
2: From the Rice Law News Desk, it's Josh Spiegel.
4: Cleanup continues from Tuesday's terrible storms that struck Maryland. The symphony of chainsaws being heard in neighborhoods, people picking up broken branches and pieces of property blown off by wild winds and tornadoes. Yes, I said tornadoes. Four of them touched down in Maryland. One spun through Cape St. Clair in Anne Arundel County. Another swirled through Pasadena. And two twisters touched down on the eastern shore in the Talbot County town of Trapp. Somebody should have told this guy, be careful what you wish for in Trapp.
12: Well, I always wanted to see a tornado, but not when it's coming towards the house.
4: This morning, power is still out for more than 1,100 BGE customers, mostly in Baltimore City and Anne Arundel County. Most people, BGE says, should have their power back by this afternoon. The Red Cross needs blood, lots of it. Only twice since Clara Barton founded the American Red Cross in 1881 has it been forced to declare a blood supply crisis. And now it has issued an urgent appeal for donations, not cash, but blood, especially O negative, the universal donor type. Red Cross says it has less than a one-day supply of type O. Don Dowling of the Red Cross tells us,
13: we need people to step up. If three more people came to every Red Cross blood drive over the next month, we would be out of this crisis.
4: This summer's extreme heat, air quality issues, and foodborne illness outbreaks have cut into the pool of potential blood donors.
2: Now, if there's a diarrhea donation center, Lord knows the cup runneth over.
4: Yes,
2: right.
3: We're good there.
2: Oh, yeah, God. No, the tanks are brimming with hot, sloshing brown froth. You can do walk-ins. They encourage you to make appointments to the Red Cross. Go to redcross.org. to find out about that. We do a lot with the blood drive. We kind of did our part. I'm told by my doctor that I should be doing, it sounds a little medieval, but he calls it bloodlettings.
4: Mm-hmm.
2: Just go and donate blood because I'm on hormone replacement therapy, and it causes my red blood cell count.
3: So you produce more blood?
2: A lot of it. It's pretty thick. It's like a paste.
4: Oh, let's gross.
3: Let's get you over to the donation center.
2: I think I should just stop in and have a couple of pints taken.
3: Speaking of donation centers, Clara Barton, I didn't realize she was the one behind this.
4: Well, I knew Clara Barton.
2: Old roommates.
3: Back in the day, she's got her own service center on the New Jersey Turnpike.
12: Yeah. I don't mean to cast shade, as the kids would say, but she used to leave the sink full of dishes.
4: Well, yeah, that's right.
3: Yeah. Shout out Clara Barton.
4: You may remember the story of a New York school planning to bring a robot into classrooms. Sally, the humanoid robot, would be a teaching assistant in an AI and robotics course. Now the brakes are being pumped on that idea. The school no longer going to use the services of Sally, because Sally was made by a sex doll company.
3: Mm-hmm.
4: Initially, the $60,000 purchase of Sally was approved by that school district, but when news spread concerning her sex doll lineage, parents started voicing concerns, and as a result, Sally's future has been put on hold.
2: I got questions. Okay, so this Sally, I guess it's nicknamed after the school district, the Salamanca City School, Sally for short.
3: Got it.
2: Okay, so I know that you buy Real Dolls. That's the name of the brand, Real Doll. I think they even took, who was the basketball player that dated gigantic Kardashian that everyone pretends is hot now? Chloe. Lamar Odom.
3: Yes.
2: They took him on a tour of the thing, of the facility where they make the sex dolls. Yeah. Creepiest thing you've ever seen. It just looks like a cyborg manufacturing facility where you just see like husks of torsos hanging from meat hooks and they have yet to drill the vaginas onto them. Like, hey, get on in here. I'm about to attach a butthole to this one. Isn't this cool? Look at this. I'm attaching the butthole.
3: It's painful to watch. Stop it.
2: It's super sketchy. But those are familiar. I'm familiar with that process.
4: Yeah.
2: Kurt. Who made Sally? I need to know who took the doll, put in whatever guts and robotics and AIs and ability to communicate. Because those sex dolls, I think for the most part, are pretty stationary. You can kind of manipulate them. I know exactly how they work. But Sally, $60,000 Sally, that's a project.
3: That's unreal.
2: Exhibit got a hold of the thing. Pimp my sex doll. Who made, I need to know who made Sally.
4: I bet you put Sally's in classrooms, test scores go up kids will be paying attention to Sally.
2: Kids will watch Sally. You put them in a room full of eighth grade boys that are going to definitely be touching Sally because it's some weird, not illegal, but frowned upon.
4: Yeah.
2: You go up and you grope your teacher. Your ass is being thrown in the Hickey School for Boys. You go up and get handsy with this mannequin. They're going to tell you to knock it off.
3: I'm looking at her. I'm hot for teacher.
2: It's an attractive looking robot. I need to know how it gets from idea to manufacture to here's the price tag. Someone along the way took one of these sex dolls and was like, if we shove an Xbox 360 inside of this thing and hook up a Beats Bluetooth speaker to it, we got a teacher on our hands. And someone heard them out. They heard them out.
4: The plan was
2: it.
4: From, I think his name is Steve Wozniak. From
2: Apple?
4: Yeah.
2: Yeah.
4: Yeah, the old Apple guy.
2: Is he behind this thing?
4: Yeah.
2: What?
3: I wonder what's in his house. Who's teaching his children?
2: I don't. My God. I'm looking at other versions of this thing. None of them look like the teachers we had.
3: Why is it dressed that way with the very like low-cut V-neck and the short skirt?
2: They need to look like Mrs. Trunchbull from Matilda.
3: Perfect.
2: They need to look like Nancy Grace.
3: Yes.
2: Then I will listen to that teacher.
3: Scare the hell out of you.
2: This robo teacher doesn't need juicy D's.
3: And she does.
2: She's hefty.
3: Wow.
2: Those lips, those are unnecessarily kissable lips.
3: They are.
2: I need thin, wispy, third divorce lips.
3: She just blinked at me like she's flirting.
2: There should be, you should have a spray. You give them a little, and it smells like cat urine.
3: Right.
2: Really stink them up. Not this thing.
4: 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Today in Baltimore, sun and clouds, breezy 84. 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

0: you know, just a little bit of Visine. The old fella's soup will cause him to crap himself half to death. It's an old waiter waitress trick that I learned for bastards in restaurants that would really mistreat the staff.
1: Uh-huh. A
0: couple of drops, and they'll think they got the cyclospora.
2: There you go. It's a diarrhea party.
0: Uh-huh. Oh, yeah. Just a little whoop, whoop. There was a guy when I worked at Bedonia Station who taught the waitresses that trick, because there was a guy that when you would walk by his high top at the bar, he just couldn't help but vacuum his hand to your ass.
2: Oh, come on.
0: And they're like, I'll take care of his next drink. Whoop, whoop. And then violent dire.
2: Bye.
0: The guy thought he had probably polyps or something like that. No, it's just because you're garbage. Oh, we're back on. Hey, this Carl. Saturday, I-95 tailgate. O's taking on the Phillies. Can't miss summer clash. It's not just a pregame, baby. It's a border war. 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Speaking of contest, if you weren't able to win those Motley Crue tickets with us, Kayla found a winner off the text board. You got more chances with Amelia, 10 all the way until 2, and then with, I believe, Marianne and Wendy today, up until 5 o'clock. Motley Crue, rock out. Soap's coming up. Until you clock out. 410-338-1098. 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
2: What's up, fam? All right, so, and I know Scott loves the fam, so that was for you, buddy.
0: I'm fine with it.
2: Justin's DLP shirt idea got stolen, it appears.
0: What?
2: Quote, the minivan, two in the front, 5 in the back.
0: Oh, I stole that from somebody else. What? Oh, yeah, no, I didn't come up with that.
2: Picture.
0: Have you ever heard of that?
2: Included. Not a clue in the world.
0: Are you familiar with what that is?
2: I didn't, no.
0: Kayla, avert your eyes. Look at the screen. Don't look over here. You don't want nothing to do with this, baby.
2: Ignore.
0: 2 in the front, 5 in the back.
2: Ouch!
0: Yeah.
2: Ouch!
0: That's what a minivan holds in regards to people and kids on their way to soccer games.
2: I understand.
0: That's all I'm alluding to.
2: I get it completely.
0: As I wink towards camera one.
2: Hi. Let's see here. Not me hearing Tony start singing, looking at my phone to double check what day of the week it is.
0: It's my Friday.
2: That's right. Have a great family trip. From time to time, I take a prostitute from Waldorf to King George Crossing state lines. That was not me.
0: He's I was like, please let that be a text and not just Priestley with a
2: right?
0: confession.
2: This is another one breaking the law here, which I find very interesting. Comes from Texas. I'm going to paraphrase because they've called in a couple of times. Took their 2-year-old daughter to a gun show. Okay.
0: Yeah.
2: She had reached up while she was in her car seat and evidently put 3 knives that were in boxes and 2 pistols that were not connected by security cable in her seat underneath of her in the stroller.
3: What does this do?
2: Oh, honey, put that back. Obviously, they weren't loaded, thankfully, so that was a good thing. When they got home, he discovered that the stroller was heavy and, well, tried to bring it back. However, they all left, so his daughter stole him a couple extra guns and knives. And
0: the hell?
2: Yep. He said, beat that story, LMFAO. Unbelievable. Here you go. Speaking of breaking the law, I cut the tag off all my pillows and mattresses because I'm a bad boy.
0: Yeah, we got a real badass on our hands here. That was one, as a kid, you'd see the do not remove. You don't know why that was, because that was a real thing. Do not remove this mattress tag under federal law.
2: Why?
0: It had some insane. I gotta find that. What's the reason?
2: What was it for? I mean, so you wouldn't try to resell it as a new mattress, and the stains weren't a giveaway.
0: Let's see what we got here. It is not illegal for you as a consumer to remove a mattress tag after you buy it. The law only prohibits manufacturers and retailers from removing the tag before you sell. Early 20th century makers used filthy fillers like old rags, trash, and horse hair.
2: Ew.
0: Prompting laws requiring accurate ingredients lists. So that is actually targeting sellers and retailers, but not the individual that's purchased.
2: I can't believe they were actually putting that crap in mattresses.
0: Oh, I can.
2: That's
0: horse
2: unbelievable.
0: Hair? 100%.
2: Unbelievable. All right, here you go. The Red Cross was actually created by Dracula.
0: What? Okay.
2: There you go.
4: Come on inside.
2: One last one. Come on, Josh. You're not allowed to talk about Dr. Fauci. There's your forgotten texts.
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3: You're good about it. 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
2: New Spider-Man movie comes out. Is out already. And
3: yes!
2: Somebody in the room saw it.
3: What?
2: And I believe their name rhymes with Priestley.
3: What? Yes, he's great at news. We're working on the rhyming. You're about to go see it a second time?
4: Tonight, 9:55, my boys convinced me to buy them tickets, and we are going. We were there Monday night. We were down in Silver Spring at the Regal Majestic. Josh, I liked it.
2: Really? What do you like about it? Huh?
4: Spoiler free, everybody. Big, big, important thing for me. I hate when people spoil stuff. So,
3: Professor X stands up and walks. Sorry.
4: Zip it. Don't spoil anything, Justin.
3: I haven't seen it yet.
4: No, he hasn't. So, all right. Everyone's talking about the darker tone, and it is. I will say there is plenty of jokes and levity that Spider-Man is absolutely known for. But this one, man, was a really good movie. And the thing that makes it great, in my opinion, is it's a Spider-Man movie, guys. It doesn't deal with the overarching MCU, these multi-timeline saga pieces, things. It is. It's kind of, and I say this intimate to Peter Parker's
3: Spider-Man.
4: It's a Spider-Man,
3: self-contained story.
4: The city it's focused on.
3: Because sometimes you watch these things and go, if I didn't watch this one TV show or this other movie or read this, I'm kind of lost. People have got some pretty bad superhero fatigue right now.
4: Yeah.
3: I think the measuring stick's going to be when that Avengers drops, where they're just throwing caution to the wind and saying, let's hire back literally everybody.
4: Yep.
3: But Spider-Man has been, it's been its own thing. They always are successful. While some Marvel films don't do great, Disney's had some problems since the Avengers Endgame stuff, Spider-Man always does well. It's its own entity. Because I still think Sony owns the thing.
4: Yes,
3: compared
4: they
3: to Marvel,
4: do. There is some
3: kind of like
4: of
3: a working relationship.
4: Cohabiting going
3: Sony
4: on.
3: Sony seems to have the formula a little bit figured out. Now, Spiegel famously, he's a Tobey Maguire guy.
2: Yeah, my favorite was Spider-Man 2. I never really liked the ones after that. But you think that this is... Well, how many stars would you give it?
4: I would give it 9 out of 10.
2: Oh my goodness gracious.
4: Yep. My boys said it was their favorite Spider-Man movie they've ever seen.
2: Wow, now I'm excited to see it.
3: This will be the fourth film that he is in as Spider-Man, the third film where he was the title character. There was Far From Home, Homecoming, Spider-Man No Way Home, but he was also in Civil War.
4: He was in
3: Civil War.
4: There's
3: actually been a few of them now that I think about it, and way more than four. Because there was Endgame, there was
4: Infinity War,
3: yeah. But this is the third Tom Holland-specific Spider-Man film.
4: Fourth, actually.

0: hey, no one remembers who Spider-Man is in this, including all of his friends and people that should.
1: There are a few callbacks.
0: Little catch-ups.
1: To catch you up. Yeah. Absolutely. A big part of this movie, guys, that everybody has been talking about, Sadie Sink joining the MCU. Sadie Sink was Max in Stranger Things.
0: Oh, yeah. She was right up that
1: hill. She was great. Yes.
0: And they haven't said who she is in the trailers.
1: No, they have not.
0: And okay. But is there a reason for that?
1: Will not either.
0: Okay, cool.
1: And I will say, she kicks ass.
2: All right, good.
0: How about really Barenthal as the Punisher?
1: Amazing.
0: Because this is a PG-13
1: Yes,
0: film?
1: This is a PG-13. Yeah, it is. And it's a PG-13 version of Frank Castle. But if you saw one shot, you got the
0: Because he's dropping like F-bombs and chopping people in half with M60s and stuff. You're probably not getting that in this.
1: You're not.
0: Okay.
1: But you are getting a really cool buddy combo. You know, it's like a buddy movie, a cop movie, and they're kind of partnered up together, yet they really don't get along.
2: How long is it? Well, hold on.
1: 2 hours and 31 minutes.
2: Okay. All right. Well, now I'm looking forward to seeing it. I will be seeing it in the theater. I don't know when.
1: Biggest screen you can, Josh.
2: Really?
1: And I'm telling you, getting tickets is a bit challenging.
2: Oh.
1: Another awesome part of this movie was we got the Hulk back. I'm a huge Hulk guy.
0: Mm-hmm.
1: So Mark Ruffalo back as Bruce Banner. And the Hulk, but I'm going to...
0: This isn't Harrison Ford Red Hulk from that dog-ass America Winter Soldier Falcon movie. No, okay.
1: This is our Hulk. However, here's the only thing I'm going to say, and I want to temper your expectations. It was not a major part of it. You want more Hulk.
0: Cameo?
1: Yeah. But other than that, guys, go see this on the big screen.
0: All right.
1: Avoid your spoilers.
0: Speaks of seeing a couple of films in the theater this year. Yeah. Superman.
3: Yep.
0: Disclosure Day.
3: Yep. Disclosure Day, really enjoyed that one. And
0: covered in pot smoke during Superman.
3: Yep.
1: How'd that happen?
0: Pot smokers.
2: Well, there was an inconsiderate neighbor sitting a couple of seats away from me.
1: That's not cool. And you know I love the stuff, but you don't do that in the movie theater. Yeah. Don't do that. Respect everybody. Come on. So, yeah, I definitely loved it. Disclosure Day, I thought, was really good, Josh.
2: Yeah. Oh, you did like that one, too?
1: I did like that
0: one. The Alien was a little goofy.
1: I liked it.
0: I liked the movie a lot. I liked the questions it asked.
1: Yes.
0: The reveal of the alien did have me kind of when he stood up. I was like, okay.
1: Kind of reminded me of the alien from
0: He looked like he was
1: going to
0: sell
1: me
0: a used car.
1: The Family Guy.
0: Yeah, he looked like the Family Guy alien.
1: A little bit. So, no, I like that. Did you see Odyssey, Josh?
2: I did not. I'm concerned that it's very loud. I don't like loud.
1: Okay. You it's very loud.
2: Okay.
1: I do think that's going to be one of the most awarded films at the Academy Awards.
0: But yeah, I'm going to die down, so I'm going to see it.
2: Yeah, it's good. You liked it?
1: I liked it. It was very good. Yep.
0: Did it feel 3 hours?
1: No.
0: Okay.
2: What is it better than Spider-Man?
1: You really can't compare the two. Oh. I will say this. I did walk out of the Odyssey a little bit more impressed, which kind of upset me and made me feel old. Like, how many times have I seen the Spider-Man movies and am I starting to disconnect a little bit? And am I becoming this sandals and swords kind of dude? I don't know. Scary.
2: All right.
0: All right. Got hard sell. I'm into it.
2: Yeah. Jared Leto says he has never sexually assaulted anyone in his life, but a bunch of women in a new BBC documentary disagree. One girl says she was 17 when she had sex with Leto in California, where the age of consent is 18. She says he shrugged off a conversation about her age and told her, quote, "I would like you to call me daddy." He also said to either pretend to be a little girl or my little girl. Another woman says Leto assaulted her in a motel bathroom when she was 17. Another woman says she was 14 when she met him at a 30 Seconds to Mars show, and he told her she had, quote, a nice rack right in front of her mother. He also tried to get her backstage, and when her mother called him out, he told her, it's still a nice rack. A total of 10 women are featured in the BBC documentary, and this alleged bad behavior happened while Leto was in his 30s and 40s. He issued a statement saying the claims are absolutely and categorically false.
0: The name of the documentary is Jared Leto, Hollywood's Dark Secret. It's not very long. It's a mini documentary. It's about 15 minutes. BBC produced it. It's on YouTube. And I'm thinking if the BBC did this, they probably did their research a little bit.
1: I think so.
0: Because if they did something to this degree for a Hollywood actor of such prominence, and it's completely libelous and made up,

0: they're opening themselves up to just a million lawsuits. So I have a feeling that they found something, if not multiple things.
1: That's right.
0: I'll probably watch it. I'll gather the family around in the cabin to watch it with me. You guys like Morbius so much.
2: Right.
0: Watch this.
2: Tony Iommi has a new solo album. It's coming out in October. You want to hear the first single? It's called World Alone. Hit it!

0: it's wonderful.
1: All right.
2: Who's singing?
1: That rocks. That sounds like it's a little Dio-ish, whoever that is. That
2: kind of Iommi?
1: That Bruce Dickinson kind of operatic metal singer.
3: Totally.
1: Yeah.
3: I could hear that on 98
1: Singing
3: Rock.
1: About fires and wars and swords and breasts and snakes.
2: Oh.
1: Very fast cars zipping across lakes. It's a beach day in hell.
0: There are a couple of new shows streaming, and I want to tell you about them. One is on Netflix. It's called The Bombing of Pan Am 103. It's a British miniseries based on a true story. This is about the bombing of that 1988 flight. It was flying over Lockerbie, Scotland. 270 people were killed, including 190 Americans. And the show dramatizes the investigation that led to a group of Libyan intelligence operatives. Let's take a listen to it. Roll it!
4: I heard on the radio there was a crash.
5: 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They're not telling us anything.
6: Someone said passenger plane. I was told to search for survivors.
7: The jumbo jet crashed.
0: That's on Netflix. And then there's Prime. There's one called The Devil's Mouth.
1: Well, hello there.
2: Hey there.
0: Five college students go on a snorkeling excursion, and they become trapped in a cave with a killer shark.
8: This is our last adventure together before we all start our real lives. Tomorrow, Devil's Mouth for all of us.
9: Hello. Sawadee krap. I will be your cave guide today. And does anyone have fear of water or of swimming?
10: I'm not afraid of the water, just what might be in it.
11: This is Devil's Mouth. We are guests here.
12: Jeez! Oh. All these fish are dead.
9: Okay, we need to leave now. Shark.
13: I'm sorry. How is there a shark in a freshwater cave system?
3: I'm sorry. This failed my Josh Spiegel 20-second test.
14: Just the voice makes me root for the shark.
3: This is a shark.
0: Worth a shot.
1: I'm sorry. What's there a shark gun down her?
14: Like, please
3: and
14: tell me she
3: Netflix?
14: Gets turned to mints.
0: The shark thing is on Prime. The plane crash one is on Netflix.
3: Okay, God. Thank you.
14: Please let that guy
3: not
14: be doing
3: sorry.
14: An accent.
3: More importantly, you got Super Mario Galaxy movie. You should watch that instead.
14: Yeah.
0: Happy 36th birthday to Elizabeth Schuyler, star of Dirty Wives Club, Lesbian Neighbor Affairs 3, and Foursome to Fix Our Family.
3: What?
0: That's entertainment. 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
15: I'm sorry, baby. They said if we don't have a gangbang in the living room, we're going to lose the farm, baby. We gotta.
16: Just have to do it.
15: We gotta turn around.
16: Sacrifice.
15: The banker man's out front. He's gonna take our property.
16: All right, honey.
15: All right, good girl.
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15: Josh, you can ignore this inquiry. You're not an Airbnb Vrbo guy. You prefer a corporate structure.
0: That's correct.
15: Priestly Airbnb guy?
3: You know it.
15: Kayla, you stay in them?
21: Not really,
15: no. Not really? More of a hotel person?
21: Yeah.
15: A nice hostel? A yurt?
21: Hotel.
15: Okay. I might just, speaking of the break we did, things that you know are illegal,
3: yeah,
15: but you're still doing them. When I booked the cabin,
3: okay,
15: that I did for Harper's Ferry, I thought it was just going to be three of us. Myself, Mudge, and the little one.
3: Yep.
15: And now the teens are going to be there also because I thought they were going to be with their dad. They like me. They love him. But they're not coming. And I just sort of haven't updated them. Instead of three people, there's going to be five. And I just got the check-in where I had to be like, this is the time I'm going to be there. This is how many vehicles. And are you still just bringing three people?
3: Really?
15: I said, yeah.
3: Oh, man.
15: I hope the price doesn't go up if I said five. So, yes, I've lied to them. So I don't know if that's going to...
3: Breaking the law.
15: If there's going to be like a webcam hidden outside that's going to see all five of us walking through the front door, and they're going to be like, out! You've brought additional people. And I'm sent out of there.
3: You're going to West Virginia. They don't talk like that.
15: Hey! You!
3: What are you doing? One, two, three.
15: I get to pick one and keep it and raise it as my own.
3: Better.
15: I want the blonde one.
3: Mm-hmm.
15: She looks like she's got strong shoulders. Yeah, so I don't know if I'm going to be getting a review from them saying, hey.
3: Smuggled in two extras.
15: Clearly you snuck in two extras.
0: Remember, it's not a lie if you believe it.
20: Wake up. 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
15: It lost the allure.
3: Yes.
15: It's like, I don't even want to smoke it anymore.
3: It's freaking legal.
15: The minute they make Coke legal, I'm like, I don't want to sniff it.
3: Why bother?
15: I'm just going to have a Celsius.
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0: Soundgarden 98 Rock and me, Amelia. Good morning. Hopefully we're going to get that Soundgarden album sometime this year. Their drummer actually was talking about it being mixed down right now. So, yeah, I'm interested in hearing it. So I do have a question. I'm going to start the show off with this. How are you feeling about concerts at home these days? We're about 5 years out from COVID and the shutdowns. That's when all of this became pretty popular. But we're still treated to concerts where we don't have to buy the airfare, pay crazy prices for tickets, or for food and drink, right? Fill up your own refrigerator. Not that it's that much cheaper these days, right? But you get to watch, you know, your favorite band. So Lollapalooza is this weekend in Chicago. And if you don't go, you can live stream it, especially the Smashing Pumpkins set. You can head to my blog today, get that link, and invite a couple friends over. Have a little party, a little concert party at your house. I know it's not the same as being there, but close enough for some. Now it is a Rock Out Till You Clock Out Thursday, and I have your Motley Crue tickets every hour, and your next chance to win is next break.
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0: Alice in Chains are celebrating the 30th anniversary of their MTV Unplugged appearance by reissuing it on vinyl, which I'm pretty excited about. This was the first time the band had played live in over 2 years, and the final performance from Layne Staley before he passed away. It's just a great album. In fact, that song, I believe, was the first one during that performance that they played. Now, Metallica was in the audience for the taping of that, and Mike Starr wrote on his bass, "Friends don't let friends get bad haircuts. It's a friendly poke." Which is hilarious. You remember that's when Metallica got their haircut. You can get the link to pre-order that vinyl on my blog today. It'll set you back right around $40. Now, Motley Crue comes to Jiffy Lube Live on Monday, and we want to send you. 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Opening up, Tesla and Extreme. So grab that Aquanet. Here comes a 40-minute music marathon right after this.
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Congratulations to Chris Holley in Felton, Pennsylvania. He's going to be going to see Motley Crue at Jiffy Lube Live on a Rock Out Till You Clock Out Thursday. I do have another shot at those tickets coming up right around 11:30. Let's get back into it with Ice Nine Kills and their latest. It's 98 Rock. This-

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It's Always Sunny in Philadelphia is about to kick off its 18th season. That's crazy, right? The new trailer is so funny, though. I laughed out loud several times. Check the trailer out on my blog on the 98 Rock mobile app. And I definitely feel the same about non-alcoholic beer. I'm just going to throw that out there. Why bother? Here's Shinedown and their latest. It's 98 Rock.

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1: Cage the Elephant. Excuse me. The hell? Cage the Elephant, their first big hit, wraps up a 40-minute music marathon on 98 Rock. Now, the band released a new song called Beaches in Tennessee. That's the name of the song. And they did that a few weeks ago. But since then, we haven't heard anything. It's the first new music from the band in 2 years. Frontman Matt Schultz said they did a few shows with Oasis, and that reignited the energy inside the band to keep on going. And hopefully that's what they're doing and working on a full album. Head to their YouTube page to check out that new video, which is about as lo-fi as it gets. Come on out to Lunacy in Essex, September 10th. Fuel is going to stop by and do an acoustic set during the live broadcast between 10 and 2. Get there early to win clutch tickets every 15 minutes for the Maryland State Fair gig. That's going to happen between 10 and noon. Big thanks to Merlo Roofing and Old Glory Harley Davidson in Laurel. 98online.com/events for all the details to attend. I do have more Motley Crue tickets coming up right after this.
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0: That, of course, is Muse. It's 98 Rock, and I'm so glad you took me along with you today. That way, we could maybe share our love of The Walking Dead. I know the show's been over for, you know, years now. The comic books are obviously the best way to get to know the story. The original series is pretty great, and there are a few seasons that were so-so. I will put that out there, but the spinoffs are fantastic as well. I don't know if you've seen the New York one, but man, that might be my favorite of all the spinoffs. Now, Netflix has picked up all of the franchise and will start streaming it next year. 371 episodes of freaking zombies that I'm sure the comic book creator Robert Kirkman could never have imagined. So I looked it up. I was like, man, I bet you that guy made a killing. But he didn't. He made more money from the comic books than he did from the television shows, which I think is kind of funny, really. Motley Crue comes to Jiffy Lube Live on Monday, caller 20. You're going to get two tickets right now, 410-338-1098 on a rock out till you clock out Thursday. 98online.com for our contest rules and more info on the show.
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2: Friday morning, how have you been tricked by AI? 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

Congratulations to John Yorey in Middle River. He's going to be going to see Motley Crue at Jiffy Lube Live on a Rock Out to You Clock Out Thursday. I have another shot at those tickets coming up right around 12:40. Here's Breaking Benjamin. 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
1: 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It's another 40-minute music marathon.

check out a guy who helped out a store move some of their classic video games online. It started out as run-of-the-mill cartridges, but a box was uncovered that held Mario Duck Hunt cartridges from Nintendo from 1995. Now, this was a game that was never released. It really is a crazy story that I would need a lot more time to tell, but you can check that out on my blog today, right there on the 98 Rock Facebook page at 98 Online. Here's Nickelback, their new one. It's 98 Rock.

0: That's Kid Rock wrapping up a 40-minute music marathon on 98 Rock. Two tornadoes were confirmed on Tuesday when the strong storms passed through. My neighborhood got whacked, but we didn't get tornadoes, thank goodness. I'm just across the river from Pasadena because today the National Weather Service confirmed an EF1 touchdown in Pasadena and Cape St. Clair. On the eastern shore in Trapp, an EF1 and an EF0 touchdown. I know that EF0 doesn't sound like much, but that's 80 mile per hour winds. That's crazy. Both, I should say all four of these tornadoes caused enormous damage. And you can read more about that on my blog today, right there on the station website or the 98 Rock mobile app. 98 Rock has you covered on deck right after this.
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1: On this day in 1996, a self-titled album from Sublime was released. It was the band's third, but 2 months before it hit the shelves, Brad Noel passed away at 28 from a drug overdose. The band had just signed to a major label for the first time. They recorded the album in Austin, Texas at Willie Nelson's studio. They racked up a $10,000 bar tab at a local bar. And then Noel was sent home to detox, temporarily shutting down the production. The album was originally going to be called Killin' It, but that was changed, of course. While the band borrowed heavily from other music like ska, reggae, punk rock, and hip hop, they made a sound that still resonates today and influences bands from the Dirty Heads to the Long Beach All-Stars. Here's Bret Michaels covering What I Got on Nutty Rock.
2: Yeah, real simple like that.

0: I got. That's Bret Michaels covering Sublime's What I Got for 98 Rock, as you covered. Originally released on the self-titled album, the melody was lifted from the Beatles' Lady Madonna with a little help from a dancehall artist by the name of Half Pint and his song Loving. It was Sublime's biggest song and went to number one on the modern rock chart. There are two versions of that track on the album, with the other a reprise, and that has more of a rock-based guitar solo and alternate vocal takes as well. I love both of them. They're fantastic. Bret Michaels loves the song as well. He covered it for his solo record, Custom Built, released in 2010. He says it's a personal favorite of his because it immediately puts him in a good mood when he hears it. There is a video as well that Michaels put together, and you can find that on YouTube if you want. Now, tomorrow, we get one of the final songs from one of the biggest bands in rock ever, covered by one of the biggest punk rock bands ever. Motley Crue tickets coming up next break.
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Congratulations to James Thomas in Airlock. Yeah. Over there on the Eastern Shore. He's going to be going to see the Motley Crue at Jiffy Lube Live on a Rock Out to You Clock Out Thursday. I will have another shot at those tickets coming up in about 15 minutes.

0: Pearl Jam wrapping up a 40-minute music marathon on 90 Rock. Musicians don't normally cross over to acting, especially rock musicians, but get a load of the bass player from System of a Down. He has a part in the upcoming Dexter Resurrected series on Paramount Plus. Chavo Odadjian. Odadjian? Something like that. 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Motley Crue comes to Jiffy Lube Live on Monday. 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
0: Congratulations to Mike Ritina in Eldersburg. He's going to be going to Motley Crue at Jiffy Lube Live on Monday. Extreme and Tesla opening up that show. So if you want tickets, have a great time. If you didn't, you still have two more chances to win. Rock Out to You, Clock Out continues with Marianne and Wendy filling in for Kirk McEwen. Your chances to win happen until 5 p.m. today. They also have your Dogstar and Weezer concert tickets. I'll meet you back here on Monday at 10 a.m. Lila will be carrying you through your Friday workday tomorrow. And, enjoy the rest of it today. Keep calm and rock on.
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1: And all kinds of rock.
0: All day long.
1: This is 98 Rock.
2: Well, well, well.
3: Well, well,
2: look
3: well.
2: Who's here? Wendy Townsend, everybody.
3: Oh, it's a Toy Hole reunion.
2: Kevin White producing. We've got the virtual dream team here. Wendy.
3: Yes.
2: It's been a minute since I've hung out with you, talked to you, seen you.
3: Yes. And well, if you're not helping me run my errands, you know.
2: Yeah.
3: Yes.
2: But it sounds like you've been going through some stuff. What's going on?
3: So I am a statistic, Marianne. I was in the hospital with E. coli, a parasite, and gastritis. So I guess I ate bad lettuce somewhere.
2: Dare I say explosive diarrhea?
3: It was projectile on both ends.
2: Oh, no.
3: I didn't feel well for 2 days, and it wasn't getting better. I thought it was just like a little virus. I'm going to run through it, but it was running through me.
2: Oh, no.
3: And I couldn't wait any longer.
2: So it started just feeling like I don't feel great.
3: I don't feel great. You know, my stomach's weird. Everything's weird.
2: Yeah.
3: No amount of
2: your body's processing
3: or Pepto was going to fix it.
2: Yes. Yeah.
3: So, and then it turned into sweaty discomfort. Yeah. Then it turned into I couldn't keep water down. Mm. Like just sipping water, it would just come right back out. And I could tell I was severely dehydrated.
2: Oh, no.
3: So I drove myself to St. Joseph Medical Center, ER. They admitted me right away.
2: Really?
3: And they poked and prodded and studied everything out of my body like I was an alien.
2: Wow.
3: I mean, they collected everything, like from the toilet, everything from my mouth, everything from me.
2: Oh, my
3: gosh. They studied me like an alien. It was insane.
2: Oh, I can't believe this is part. You're part of the news. So,
3: yeah.
2: What, you just had a salad, like a bagged?
3: I mean, it could have been anywhere, you know, like I had eaten out 100 times because, you know, we were good. We were in between viewings for a girlfriend of ours. And, you know,
2: One else got sick?
3: No.
2: Oh, yeah.
3: But I mean, it could have been like late night ordering because I don't get home till midnight sometimes.
2: Yeah.
3: It could have been from like, I don't want to even say these places.
2: Yeah.
3: But I mean, like the Taylor Farms has distributed to everywhere.
2: They do.
3: And then all of a sudden, you know, while I'm deathly ill, it's a false positive comes out. And I'm like, I start going down a rabbit hole. They don't have food inspectors. It's
2: Taylor Farms.
3: Yeah. And they just put it on the trucks and go. And it's not, that shouldn't be legal. Like and I'm like.
2: Yeah, because I was going to say, if I buy lettuce, can't I just wash it? And then that'll take care of it?
3: I mean, I wouldn't even trust it. It's just been fermenting in this bag, like humid bag in a truck and in your local Walmart. You know what I mean? They're everywhere.
2: And Whole Foods. They're the same distributor. Yeah.
3: Yeah. I mean, it's Red Robin, Texas Roadhouse, Panera. I mean, they're everywhere.
2: Everywhere.
3: Everywhere. Everywhere.
2: Oh my gosh. So how long were you in the hospital?
3: 5 days.
2: Yo.
3: I was in the hospital for 5 days, out of work for 10.
2: Oh, no.
3: Yeah. They sent me home with all my meds because I was miserable. And I was holding down vegetable broth, which was the only reason they were letting me go.
2: Uh-huh.
3: Because I was actually holding down vegetable broth and like a saltine cracker
2: here
3: and there.
2: What a diet, huh?
3: I mean, I obviously lost a few pounds, but I wouldn't recommend
2: it. But it's not,
3: wishing,
2: doing that.
3: Wishing for death.
2: Oh, God.
3: I was like, all right, I'm almost 44. I've had a good run.
2: Right.
3: I've had a really good life.
2: I've been there, too.
3: I was wishing for death.
2: You know, the only times I've been there is food poisoning issues. It's something about the throwing up and the going to the bathroom makes you feel like you want to die.
3: Well, that and I had no liquids. It took 11 needles. 11 needles.
2: I mean, needles.
3: Because they couldn't find a vein. I was so dehydrated.
2: Oh, my gosh.
3: They had to get somebody down to do an ultrasound to find a vein.
2: Oh,
3: I mean, it was bad.
2: I never even knew that was a thing.
3: Yes. I was very, very bad.
2: Oh,
3: I almost went
2: to
3: kidney failure.
2: Oh, my God.
3: I mean, it was not a good time from the Wednesday. It really was not.
2: I can't imagine that. Because it doesn't seem... Oh, if you throw up, if you go to the bathroom, you're dehydrated. It doesn't seem like it would happen that quickly, but if you're expelling everything.
3: I mean, I couldn't even keep water down.
2: Yeah.
3: Like, they wanted more samples for me, and I go, just give me a cup of water. It'll come out of somewhere.
2: Yeah.
3: Yeah.
2: They're don't worry. Here, watch this.
3: Yes.
2: It's like a reverse game of some sort.
3: Yes, it was like a trick I could do.
2: Yeah.
3: Yeah, go ahead and put that screen.
2: I'll convert this into puke or poop.
3: Yes, that's exactly what
2: Wendy,
3: happened.
2: This is so heartbreaking.
3: I mean, look, it's so funny because my body was at homeostasis after 10 days. I had nothing.
2: Yeah.
3: Literally nothing in my body.
2: Yeah.
3: So I stopped drinking caffeine. I stopped drinking sugar, sodas.
2: Yeah, you may as well just...
3: I have only had water since I've been in the hospital. I mean, like, there's like tiny perks. I don't get caffeine crashes anymore.
2: Yeah, yeah.
3: Now
2: it,
3: that I
2: did it... And you were probably experiencing that during.
3: Yes, I was. You were so miserable.
2: Oh, wow. Yeah.
3: I was going through sugar crashes.
2: You went through rehab of everything.
3: Yes. All the toxins.
2: Phone addiction is gone.
3: Yes. All the toxins.
2: Addiction. So are you slowly easing it all back into your life?
3: Yeah. I can do like broccoli, chicken, saltines, like, you know, like I have Cheez-Its right now. Just soft, easy, bland things.
2: Crackers.
3: Because I love putting hot sauce on my food. I've been really unable to do
2: that. You're not going
3: to
2: want to do that for a minute.
3: No, I don't want to irritate
2: the Brat diet, right?
3: I'm not doing
2: anything. Rice, applesauce, toast.
3: Yeah.
2: That's
3: pretty
2: probably your life.
3: Yeah.
2: Take Wendy out to dinner. All she needs are saltines and an applesauce container.
3: That's exactly true.
2: So how does that work with like your bill? Is it just 5 days? I can't imagine that.
3: Well, I have insurance. So I'm very lucky.
2: And you think it'll cover that?
3: I have state insurance, yes.
2: Oh, yeah.
3: I've had a doctor's appointment every day since.
2: Oh, my gosh.
3: Yes, because they found a spot on my lung, on my CAT scan while I was in there. So now I'm going to doctors because they want
2: to... That's unrelated to the food.
3: It was an accidental find.
2: Whoa.
3: Yeah, so there's a 3-centimeter spot on my right lung.
2: Oh, no.
3: Yeah, so now I'm going to doctors every day for that.
2: Wow, it makes you wonder, like, what's going on in my body?
3: Well, yeah, this could be like a blessing, this accidental find. And if it's something and they got it so early.
2: Right.
3: You know what I mean? Yeah.
2: I kind of like, that's a fun topic, like accidental blessings.
3: Yes. Everybody keeps telling me that, so I'm hoping that it is.
2: Yeah. As somebody I know applied for a job, didn't get it, but they found a job for someone else that might be life-changing.
3: Interesting.
2: So it's like, oh, that was an unintended consequence.
3: Yeah, accidental blessings. Yeah. I mean, there are so many times in life where you're like, you know what?
2: Why did this happen to me?
3: This was actually really great happening.
2: Yeah, like even things that I look at, you know, my dad, I hate to use this, but my dad had Alzheimer's, and my roommate found out she got bed bugs in LA.
3: Yeah, I remember telling me that.
2: And so both those things sort of drove me cross country to Rochester to start my career in radio. That's where I met Robbie. And then now I have a baby. Like, you start to look at the butterfly effect.
3: If that never happened, I wouldn't have any of these things.
2: Yeah, like if my dad, you know, if she never got bed bugs, I probably wouldn't have left. Yeah. I would have been like, oh, I love this apartment. You know what I mean? But knowing that I didn't have a safe space there.
3: There's so many what ifs I have.
2: Yes.
3: Where I'm like, what if I would have stayed with this person? Or what if I didn't go to school for radio? You know what I mean? Like,
2: right.
3: So many what ifs.
2: Yeah. And it's a tricky game to play because you can't do it in a net. Like, if only I had done this.
3: Right.
2: You
3: and
2: know?
3: The grass is not always greener.
2: That's true.
3: So I always say, you know, I'm doing all right. I may have picked the correct choice.
2: You did. We did. And we're glad you're back.
3: Thank you.
2: We're glad to be back.

you do what they told you. Now you do what they told you. Now you do what they told you. Now you do what they told you.

0: Oh, man, what a cool day today is. Wendy's in.
1: Yes.
0: And we're going to talk to Duff McKagan again together.
1: I've already
0: interviewed Duff McKagan of Guns N' Roses.
1: It's funny because our powers of B were like, yeah, you're going to be interviewing Duff. And I'm like, Marianne and I have already done this
0: before.
1: You're
0: like, again?
1: Again.
0: What else can we possibly dig into? We've already discussed it all. So that's going to be in a little bit. And then we have some people coming up with Casey Cares. We're going to be taking part, helping out with that annual 5K run at the zoo. So that's at 3. We have a busy day, plus tickets, Weezer tickets, Dog Star tickets, and Rock Out to You Clock Out tickets.
1: Man, we got a lot going on.
0: Busy, busy. You can hear the game, the Orioles game, right here on 98 Rock. Did you know that? Because we are your home for Orioles baseball.
1: Yes, that's right. No game today. A very much needed break. However, we're going to keep it going tomorrow. That's right. Against, let's see.
0: Tomorrow.
1: Philly, 6:30 tomorrow night. And I have more Orioles information for you coming up in 3 and Out. But not just yet, Maria.
0: Hold your horses.
2: Justin, Scott, and Spiegel.
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0: Motorhead. That was Bill Murray, Always Let You Down. And yeah, we've been playing that one on 98 Rock quite a bit.
1: Yes.
0: Wendy Townsend.
1: Yes. Hi.
0: Wendy in for Kirk. And you just talked about the fact that you were in the hospital for five days.
1: I it's like once a month, maybe I'm here. So I feel like we always have catching up to
0: yes,
1: do.
0: Yes.
1: And I apologize to the listeners who already know all these things.
0: But and we're going to be talking to Duff McKagan in just a little bit, so we don't have a ton of time. But Great. It sounds like you're looking to move.
1: Yes, so much going on.
0: New car, new job.
1: I know. I'm in Kingsville, and I just have an issue with the dog. I need a place to rent for me and my dog, but she's a pit bull.
0: See, I didn't know there was restrictions.
1: So
0: like
1: many
0: that.
1: Breed restrictions, oh. And yeah. So if anybody has any rental properties, one bedroom, two bedroom. A basement dwelling, maybe like God. over the garage.
0: A guest room. You're welcome to crash, but I also have a cat and a dog. That
1: I know. It's me and the dog are looking for a place.
0: I really wish I had a little house in my backyard.
1: I know, and I'm honestly to the point where like I'd rather move out on my own again.
0: Yeah,
1: you know,
0: yeah.
1: I am tired of living with others. Uh-huh. I am an adult.
0: Yeah.
1: But I was going through a transitional period a rebuild.
0: Mm-hmm.
1: And now I'm ready to like be out on my own.
0: All right. I think it's fun to look at places.
1: But it's so expensive.
0: It's so expensive.
1: I mean, you can't get anything less for like $1,600.
0: Oy.
1: Which is out of control for one person.
0: For one person.
1: I know.
0: But if you split with a roommate, it's better. Right,
1: but it's impossible. Also, I'm a girl with a dog. You know what I mean? Like, I need to know that I can trust my dog with you.
0: Uh-huh.
1: I need to know that you're not a pervert's going to put secret cameras in my bathroom.
0: Yes, those are the basics.
1: I mean, just tiny things that really do freak a girl out.
0: Just tiny things like don't record me against my will.
1: Yes, yes.
0: All right.
1: Please don't do that.
0: Let's get it. Oh, is that?
1: 410-338-1098 if you have a rental property in Baltimore County that you would like to show me and my dog Cinnamon.
0: Yeah.
1: I know. So I feel like we have a phone call. I'm like, yes.
0: Well, we might have Duff right now. So if that's
1: we'll
0: the case.
1: We'll take Duff McKagan right now.
0: I was going to play a song, but maybe I'll wait and see. Kevin, are we going now? No. Okay.
1: No. Okay.
0: All right. We're going to play a song and we'll be back with Duff.

0: But a moment. I can't imagine you have anything more pressing this afternoon.
1: Welcome to the Boom Boom Room with Kirk and Marianne on 98 Rock.
2: Rest in peace, Catherine O'Hara. I actually rewatched Beetlejuice.
3: What made you think of her?
2: Well, because
3: that lady in the thing. Yeah. Okay, yeah.
2: I can't believe you have anything more pressing.
3: I know. She's so amazing.
2: So I saw Beetlejuice in the theater, and I was like, this is so bad.
3: I remember,
2: I was with Ryan. They used to work here, Ryan Schell.
3: Yeah.
2: And I remember being like, this is so bad. I love the original so much. Yeah. I've been waiting so long.
3: Oh, what a disappointment.
2: And I never go to the theater, Marianne.
3: Yeah.
2: Okay. And then I was like, you know what? Maybe I didn't give it another shot. Maybe I was drunk back then.
3: And I didn't
2: give it a fair, fair go. And I watched it again at home, and I was like, no, it's really just bad.
3: Yeah.
2: And
3: I don't remember hearing anything about it. So
2: I love Jenna Ortega. I love Winona Ryder. Yeah. I mean, Justin Theroux is in it.
3: We watched Devil Wears Prada 2 last night. It was so boring. You? We turned it off. I thought it was okay, but I understood my daughter was bored.
2: Yeah, and I've been waiting for that to be cheaper for me to rent it at home.
3: Yeah, it's free now on Disney.
2: Yeah, and so. I know it's going to be disappointing. The first one is so good.
3: It's so good. And then Practical Magic 2. That is my lifeblood, my movie.
2: So, yes, you're waiting.
3: And I'm very scared that I'm going to hate it, that it's going to be a cheap production value like Netflix sometimes churns and burns. This isn't Netflix, but just like that vibe of like a streaming movie that was shot on an iPhone kind of thing.
2: Yes.
3: Or a video.
2: Look, I mean, still they're going to get my money. I've watched shark movies.
3: I know.
2: Flooding shark movies.
3: And you and I were talking about this. The ladies are aging. And we want to see some wrinkles. We don't want the Botox face.
2: So,
3: and it's going to be
2: I'm
3: bad.
2: Having a rough time because I can't focus on plot.
3: I know.
2: And I can't focus on storyline because I'm like, I can't stop looking at your face.
3: Your face.
2: Courtney Cox did it to me while Friends was still going on.
3: Yeah. And did she?
2: Yes.
3: She started messing.
2: Yes. Oh. You can see the difference in seasons 9 and 10.
3: Wow.
2: And where she, in season 10, she gets pregnant with her own child, Coco.
3: Oh.
2: And her face is just not the same.
3: Yeah, but don't you think pregnancy swelled her up?
2: No.
3: It was
2: clearly not.
3: Yeah.
2: Because she had it done before she was pregnant.
3: Oh, okay.
2: It's so noticeable. Like now that I'm so invested. Also, I will say, though, Jennifer Connelly is aging gracefully.
3: Yeah.
2: And so is Brooke Shields. You know what I mean? I feel like Jennifer Garner.
3: Yeah.
2: You know what I mean? Scott Lester.
3: We love, you know what my daughter said? My daughter's 10. She goes, I can't wait to have a jiggly neck because I want to play with it.
2: Yes.
3: She said she wants to play with
2: mine.
3: The skin. I know. I'm like, wow. Okay. Maybe I'm looking at it in the wrong way. I have a toy attached to my face.
2: She's finding the silver lining.
3: She really was. Like unironically.
2: She's like, I want to play with the skin.
3: Yeah. And nothing makes me happier than seeing Drew Barrymore or somebody with a little jiggle
2: I've
3: under
2: been
3: their
2: watching
3: chin.
2: Your Friends and Neighbors on Apple TV with John Hamm and Amanda Peet. She looks her age. And I love that for her.
3: Oh, good. Yeah.
2: I love that for her. Mm-hmm. I can see the wrinkles. I can see the stress from her life in her face.
3: Show me the stress. And, you know, if you're playing a person, you want to see some life in there.
2: Oh, the whole second season was her not realizing she's going through menopause or perimenopause. And she's kirking out. And I'm siding with her on kirking out.
3: I vaguely have heard that
2: term. That's the term we use when you're freaking out.
3: Where'd that come from?
2: I don't know.
3: It's not Kirk McEwen,
2: I mean, if you want to call a spade a spade. No, I'm just saying, though, like every decision she was making, I mean, she kills the neighbor's dog, spoiler.
3: Oh.
2: And I'm like, I'm siding with her, and I'm like, oh my God, am I too going through
3: that? That's hilarious. Yeah, you're like, I can relate.
2: I'm siding with her. Like, I would be losing my mind too.
3: Right.
2: Keep your dog in your own yard.
3: Oh my gosh.
2: Yeah. But
3: I
2: do appreciate, you are correct, Marianne, a nice, graceful aging. I don't think Nicole Kidman has been doing that well.
3: Right.
2: She's definitely
3: I'm nervous about her.
2: Yeah.
3: So listen, we're waiting for Duff McKagan, but I don't really know. I don't want to play an 8-minute song if he calls. So shall we just wait?
2: Yeah.
3: We'll play a song.
2: We'll play an 8-minute song. All right.
3: All right.
2: All right.
3: Duff McKagan soon.

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0: That's brand new music from Motionless and White with Rest in Peace featuring Skylar Grey.
1: How about that? So we're going to talk to Duff McKagan a little later in the show. Yeah. I think the interviews are running long, and ours will be right on time when we get to talk to him.
0: We just changed the play.
1: That's right. And we're going to talk to the Casey Cares Foundation. Their 5K's coming up in just a little bit. But let me tell you about this because this speaks to my heart.
0: Okay.
1: People are hiring Wiccan witches on Etsy.
0: I have heard
1: to get jobs.
0: So much about witches lately.
1: Well, I think they're getting bigger on Etsy and like socials.
0: I mean, I've heard so much about these crystals and rocks, okay? And then somebody said there's like a blood moon and like a wolf moon.
1: Yeah.
0: And I'm like, I don't know anything. That is drilling in the background. It's not me. If anybody
1: Today's
0: thinks that
1: wild.
0: I'm having like retroactive gas from...
1: Yeah.
0: No, it's drilling. But no, I'm just saying, like, it's so weird to me, like, how prominent witches have become, and then here you are bringing it up.
1: Yeah. And I practiced Wiccan witchcraft in my high school days.
0: I love it. Like, I picture you as one of the girls in, like, long stockings above the knee and a short skirt from the movie The Craft.
1: Oh, I wish. I was at a Catholic school. We had a dress code, so I couldn't really wear fun stuff.
0: Yeah.
1: But I remember buying my first, like, Wiccan spell book. It just looks so much fun. I have a bunch of them at home. I'm going to bring them in tomorrow.
0: Oh, my God.
1: And I've got to remember that. But,
0: do you have a Ouija board?
1: I don't. I've played Ouija, though.
0: Okay.
1: I don't mind it.
0: You have just a bunch of witch books hanging around.
1: Yeah, witches is Wiccan witch deals with white light and love, and you never like curse anybody. It's all about if you have a problem with someone, you wish them well, and then the happier they are, the better.
0: Good karma.
1: Yeah, it's kind of true though. Like if someone's being a jerk to you, it's probably because something in their life isn't going well.
0: Well, whoever texted me yesterday and made me angry, I wish you well. I hope you have a nice, breathable couple of days.
1: So the last few days on air, I've been talking about my neighbor that yelled at me through their window, like pounded on their window.
0: Which one? The one on the right side of your driveway?
1: It's not my next door neighbor.
0: Okay.
1: It's neighbors down the road.
0: Okay.
1: And I've been walking my dog. My dog pooped in their yard. They didn't like it. They pounded on the window.
0: You pick it up?
1: Of course I do. I have the bag.
0: Wait a tick. Where's the dog supposed to go? Like it sees,
1: in my yard, apparently.
0: It sees grass and it goes. Well, then why do we take our dogs on walks?
1: He needs a walk and he waits for it. Whatever.
0: If it's picked up, leave it alone, everybody. It's fine.
1: Here's the lesson from that story. Because the next day I saw another neighbor and I shared the story. And she shared that they're going through some things, that they have medical issues. So I was like, okay, they're just kicking the dog figuratively.
0: I mean, no. What medical issue makes you take it out on a dog?
1: Yeah.
0: Nothing is making me take anything out
1: on a
0: dog.
1: Well, that's why I wish him white light and love.
0: Yeah.
1: Because maybe he'll be in a better
0: neighbor.
1: Right. So anyway, people are going to Etsy. They said Gen Z job seekers are frustrated by the job market.
0: Yeah.
1: And they said instead of just going to their LinkedIn, they're paying anywhere up to $45 for spells, and people have said it works. They said their most popular requests involve jobs, then love, then removing life's blockages.
0: God, isn't it sad how love just takes a backseat because we're all so poor?
1: Young people are usually all about relationships,
0: right,
1: and now they're like, please let me
0: make money.
1: We
0: want to afford eggs.
1: One woman said she bought a $5 job spell after months of rejection and later found a full-time position.
0: Wow.
1: So I think it's also like your mental state. Like once you feel like, oh, I've got magic behind me, maybe you act a little different.
0: Yeah.
1: You know, you start to act.

0: like you've got the job and that helps the vibe?
1: I've become very hyper aware of like dopamine hits.
0: Yeah.
1: Like I noticed them now when I
0: you don't drink.
1: I never did before.
0: Right.
1: And now I know if I'm
0: natural
1: playing,
0: highs.
1: If I'm playing a game on my phone and I win a jackpot, like I can feel the difference.
0: Yeah.
1: You know, like I know why it's an addiction. Yeah. I get
0: even,
1: all that stuff.
0: Even getting likes and going viral on a social media platform.
1: I really
0: will
1: don't
0: get
1: pay
0: you.
1: Much attention to.
0: Right. But it's the same effect.
1: But it's right. But I notice them now.
0: Yes.
1: And like, yeah.
0: Because you're feeling things.
1: Yes. I do feel things now.
0: Now that you're sober. Yeah.
1: I know. So fellas, if you want me to have emotions, here I am.
0: And she'll feel all the

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1: The home of Ravens football.
0: Orioles baseball.
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0: Crook and Marianne afternoons.
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2: 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I miss video games, Marianne. We should play video games. And by me, I mean me and Robbie.
3: Yeah, exactly. I'll watch and cheer.
2: Ravens training camp started yesterday.
3: Yeah, we were down there.
2: Things are moving.
3: Yep.
2: Football is starting. My birthday month is starting Saturday.
3: Kicking off.
2: All things are exactly as they should be, Marianne. Here is new head coach Jesse Minter on how our star quarterback is doing.
4: Lamar's incredible. Again, best player in the league. When he's out there and he's, you know, obviously really engaged like he is, he makes everybody on the field better. So he makes the offense better. He makes the defense better for having to defend that type of player. All he's got to do is be himself. That's what he's proven that he is over the course of time. I do think sometimes when, you know, you're trying to learn new things, like it really energizes you because you know that there's a requirement to get where you want to get between now and the game. So I just appreciate the way he's gone about his business. And, you know, he does a great job, man, just from being himself and the spirit that he brings, making everybody else better.
2: I don't think I've ever heard a head coach speak more like a super fan in my life. He is talking like this, like he is so excited to be there, and I can't believe this is my team, and it's my quarterback, and gung-ho. I'm excited. I'm excited for this season.
3: Yeah, we're always hopeful.
2: Well, look, I saw John Harbaugh do some motivational speech to the Giants, a video I saw online, and it was so drab. I'm like, God.
3: Are you serious?
2: Yeah, he could motivate me to take my shirt off a hanger.
3: No.
2: I really just was like,
3: was it different than usual?
2: It was just drab.
3: But he's usually pretty good at that, though, right?
2: I would assume. I mean, we had wonderful years under that man. We got a Super Bowl ring under that man. I was very, very surprised to see how
3: Well, maybe he's hurting. You know, maybe his ego is bruised and he's just not feeling it.
2: I mean, first of all, my favorite duo to watch last season before they injured themselves was Scatterboo and the quarterback. I mean, they were nuts. They were like CTE waiting to happen. Yeah. They were so fun to watch. And I don't know what it is about Baltimore, but I cheer for whatever team Joe Flacco was on. Now I'm going to cheer for the Giants because I love John Harbaugh. So it's like
3: So now we've divided our love.
2: Yes, right. I have residual care now.
3: Yeah, who doesn't love John Harbaugh? I mean, maybe there was frustration, but we were just saying, like, it always goes back up to the top, no matter what it is.
2: Yeah.
3: It's got to, somebody's got to
2: pay. I really think that we should probably post that online somewhere, that motivational speech, because it was very lackluster. Kevin and I were actually, Kevin White over there, our producer, were just discussing earlier how they don't even have Lamar Jackson listed on the top 10 quarterbacks, which is insane to me.
3: Yeah, he's been MVP.
2: I mean, insane
3: twice,
2: to me.
3: Right?
2: Yes, like Stafford's up there. I mean, obviously Josh Allen is up there.
3: I mean, yeah, he didn't have a great year, but he's
2: not
3: still
2: in the top 10.
3: Done a million record-breaking, stats.
2: Kevin, what say you?
5: It was just an oversight, I think.
2: An oversight?
3: That's a kind of oversight.
5: Because it's done by the players, and they do it like around October, and that's when Lamar was injured. So I think they were just...
2: They just counted him out?
5: Yeah, and that was the wrong thing to do, because now he's mad.
2: Well, yeah. Well, not only that, I mean, I just saw it posted. I'm like, this may have been a long time ago, but you're telling me now that this guy is not even in the top 10, and I don't believe it.
5: Yeah, it's not true.
3: So it's done by players. That's even harsher.
5: Yeah,
3: because then you can't even say it.
2: I would absolutely cry.
3: Wow.
2: I feel like my coworkers don't even think I'm that good.
3: Uh-huh.
2: Oh, my God. Anyway, Ravens preseason begins August 15th. Against the Eagles, and as always, you can hear everything right here on your radio home of the Baltimore Ravens, 98 Rock. Speaking of football, this has been a scandal that we've been following. Patriots coach Mike Vrabel and Diana Rossini. I mean, her oldest son's name is Michael, okay? We've uncovered a lot between these two in the last year. But this is a Wendy move, if I've ever seen one, Marianne. This guy, Mike, ends up bringing a puppy to the press conference. And everybody believes that, you know, he did it to prevent questions about his off-season drama.
3: What?
2: First of all, I mean, yeah.
3: Puppies, that's brilliant. What was the puppy?
2: Puppies are just so distracting.
3: I want to look it up just for the puppy.
2: I almost forgot how to do my job when we had puppies here.
3: This is about the whole affair thing.
2: Yes.
3: Yeah.
2: And we've caught them. I mean, we've got pictures of them on boats.
3: She was pregnant?
2: I mean, yes. They had this lifelong love affair, like the Count of Monte Cristo style.
3: Oh.
2: And we all just sat back and let it happen. I mean,
3: I can't imagine being pregnant with my husband's child.
2: I mean, isn't that
3: having
2: a
3: little dalliance
2: with the safest time to be screwing around? That's got to be the safest time to be screwing around, because it's not like you're gonna damage that any further.
3: Just emotionally.
2: Oh, you're definitely a train wreck of a human.
3: Yeah.
2: While you're pregnant with your husband's kid, if you're on a boat with a different guy.
3: I just have to say, today is is testing me.
2: Today is bananas day.
3: Yeah.
2: I just have drilling and hammering going on in the background.
3: I don't know if you can hear the drilling and the hammering, but that coupled with like the scheduling that's gone, I'm just we've dipping had to my toe in there.
2: Yeah, we've had to alter everything that we've had exactly scheduled today. Yes. Two things about Mike and this Diana thing. I don't know what at this point any press person is going to ask him. You know what I mean? Like, what happened, happened. They did what they did. And you're watching Patriots camp.
3: But he's denying it.
2: Of course he is. But I mean, what questions do you have for this guy about his relationship? It's football camp. It's opened up. It's football 6 weeks away. He's not facing any discipline.
3: What was his reason for bringing the dog? I mean, we're saying distraction, but...
2: That's a really good question. I don't know.
3: But was there an actual... Because we have Gunner, the baseball dog, you know, the puppy with a purpose thing.
2: Well, yeah, again, that is a puppy with a purpose.
3: This is a purposeless dog.
2: This is just a random dog that ended up at a press conference.
3: Look over here.
2: All right, Marianne, that's three, and I'm out.
3: Great. And also, remember this, 98 Rock welcomes Motley Crue to Jiffy Lube Live August 3rd. So we've got your last chance tickets. We're going to rock out till you clock out today. So why don't we have people give us a call?
2: Want to take a caller, a number?
3: Yeah. Kevin, you good with that?
2: 410-338-1098,
3: caller number 8. Tickets for the Crue are yours.
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6: Friday morning, how have you been tricked by AI? Oh, there are stories. Plus, a Hopkins professor who took shrooms under medical supervision. He'll tell us about his experience. And Charlie, a Native American man, comes in to educate us about his culture. It's all coming up Friday morning on Justin Scott and Spiegel. 98 Rock.

0: And we're going to take a peeksy-poo at traffic. 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
1: Thank you, Wendy. We are going to start at on the top side of the Beltway with a crash that we have on the Interloop just past Charles Street. It's blocking the right lane, so we are seeing Interloop delays, but we're also seeing Outerloop delays through the Towson area. And in Charles Village, we have, it looks like debris in the roadway on the Jones Falls Expressway southbound just prior to 28th Street, something to watch for as you're heading into the city. And the rest of the Beltway looks good, and so does the Harrisburg Expressway stretch of 83. From the Clinton Electric Traffic Desk, I'm Marianne Perry on 98 Rock.
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0: Kirk and Marianne. Boom,
1: boom, boom. I got a surprise for you.
2: Oh, yeah.
0: 98 Rock.
3: Oh, yeah.
4: That sounds pretty sexy. Right.
3: Yeah, this is another thing that I'm really happy about. Kirk right. and Marianne, but it's Wendy today.
4: Yeah.
3: Wendy style. And retailers are introducing sensory-friendly shopping hours, quiet time for shoppers. So they dim the lights, they have no music. Some places even make sure the air and heat doesn't kick on because some people are really sensitive to it.
4: Really?
3: Yes, Sephora, Walmart, Target.
4: I don't know if
3: they're all
4: do that.
3: Offering morning hours, 8 to 10. Some Walmarts have been doing it for years, but now other places are hopping on. 8 to 10 in the morning, light crowds, no strong smells, and it helps support, they're saying neurodivergent shoppers, but honestly, maybe I'm neurodivergent because I love this idea.
4: I would feel very scared and weird.
3: Oh, really?
4: With my lights dim?
3: Yeah.
4: And while I'm shopping, I need to see.
3: I mean, you know, you can see. It's not going to be.
4: No music. Like, yes. It's so out of the norm.
3: A lot of Targets don't play music, and then it's very noticeable to me when they do, because then it's like, well, what are you going to choose?
4: Oh, I just start singing along,
3: yeah,
4: and I'm
3: no matter
4: just
3: what.
4: So used to it.
3: Yeah. My pool that I go to, the community pool we belong to, that I will not be staying at, by the way.
4: Mm-hmm.
3: I just did the math on how much we've gone and how much I've paid for each visit. It's terrifying.
4: Krista and I go over Miss Jackie. She's the one that runs the American Legion. We go over her pool all the time, so you can Dahlia.
3: Oh,
4: can,
3: thank you. Okay.
4: Can literally just join us when we go in her backyard.
3: That's cute.
4: Every morning.
3: Yeah,
4: so her
3: this
4: pool
3: has
4: is
3: been a waste
4: huge
3: of
4: and
3: money.
4: Awesome.
3: Yeah.
4: And it's right on Chapel Road. It's right around the corner.
3: That's great. New pool for me. But they blare some pretty loud music, and it's usually 80s. I mean, it's generic stuff. It's nothing wild, but it's just so loud. I can't.
4: I remember when Scott was still married, him and his daughter and his wife would go to a community pool up in Cockeysville, and he would message me because they would be playing 98 Rock on the speakers at the pool, and I would be on the air, and he would like kind of tell me like what to play and what not to play a little bit. And I was like, you know, and Rick kind of let me move stuff around.
3: Oh.
4: But he never wanted me to call him out because he wanted to be covert.
3: Incognito.
4: Yes.
3: Yeah.
4: He didn't want the pool to know that he was there like pulling the puppet strings.
3: Yeah, exactly.
4: For songs.
3: Oh, wow.
4: Right.
3: I didn't even know we could do that. Well, this, I'm not, honestly, I didn't realize having a child meant I was going to spend so much time in a pool. Like,
4: oh, man, that's it was my favorite thing to do when I was little.
3: But it's not the way. Yeah, of course, when you're little.
4: Yeah.
3: But now it's like, I have to remind her sometimes, I'm not 10.
4: Mm-hmm.
3: Like, I'm not a playmate. I am your parent. I can play a game every now and then, but you got to do your own thing.
4: So you and I discuss this all the time, where I show up to things and I'm like, I'm an adult now.
3: Yeah.
4: I'm literally having to push myself aside.
3: Yeah.
4: All my thoughts and feelings aside.
3: Yeah.
4: For other people's enjoyment
3: now. Yeah.
4: And we do it so
3: often.
4: That's
3: being an adult. Yeah.
4: We do it so often.
3: So let me tell you, Target, give me some reduced music, bright lights, and other distractions.
4: Well, that's your time of day. Like, that's your bread and butter. Those morning
3: favorite hours. Yeah.
4: Yeah.
3: Oh, yeah. I would do that. Also, right now, today, Kirk is not in, and all the TVs are off because I cannot handle.
4: Yeah.
3: Say, I don't know. Maybe
4: they don't bother
3: the
4: me.
3: The older I get, the more that I can't handle distractions and loud noise. Like, I don't know what's happening to me, but I'm turning.
4: It's so funny because you always ask. You're always polite about it.
3: Do you mind?
4: Wendy, do you mind? Do you care? And I'm like, babes, turn all the TVs off. Turn the screens off. I don't care.
3: We're
4: going to do the show no matter
3: easily
4: what.
3: Easily distracted.
4: Yeah.
3: The Jennifer Hudson show has celebrities on. I'm trying to read their lips to see what they're saying. Like, the point of a TV is to watch it, and if it's on, I will watch it.
4: Yeah, Kirk likes to have news up, and he always kind of just reverts back to it. Like, that's it. He doesn't get distracted by it, though.
3: Well, he does. Sometimes he'll go, oh, look at that, you know, and I do it, too. And I'm like, this isn't good. Let's not do this.
4: Look, it's your studio. I live in it.
3: So, yeah, no strong smells. Experts say quieter hours can also benefit parents with young kids, and if you want, like, a less hectic environment. Sephora's new quiet hours take place during the first hour of business on Tuesdays and Saturdays, but more and more retailers are embracing the idea. I always think of those poor employees at places that play Christmas music.
4: Oh, I loved
3: it. You liked it as an employee?
4: So look, I worked at Lucky Brand Jeans in Towson for 8 years, and then I worked at Outback for 18 years, and were they on loop? Sure.
3: Oh.
4: But was I jamming out?
3: Are you serious?
4: Yes. Merry Christmas. I think I'll miss this one this year.
3: As long as it's Christmas music. Long enough where there's enough songs on the rotation where you're not
4: going to. I mean, if you work a double, you're screwed.
3: Oh, boy.
4: But I love it. I love Christmas music, though. I can never be joyless when there's Christmas music going.
3: Yeah. You know, some people really can't stand it. And I definitely have good feelings for it.
4: Yeah.
3: But it would be sad. Uh-oh, Kevin White, you don't like Christmas music?
2: No, I'm just saying, if you don't enjoy Christmas music, don't come to my house between October and December.
4: I mean, it's going to be October. Yeah. I love wrapping presents. I love the themed ribbon. I love all of it. I love Christmas.
3: Kevin, you start in October?
2: I'll probably put my tree up in October.
4: Yeah. Wow. See, this is my kind of guy right here.
3: Wow. And what does your wife think?
2: Oh, I am her accomplice.
3: Okay. Yes. Okay.
4: Partners in crime.
2: So, like, we won't decorate it until, like, Thanksgiving around there, but the tree will be up probably in October.
3: Oh, that's cute. So, my family, I live with the Grinch. He doesn't like Christmas. He doesn't like the decor. He does not like the music or the movies.
4: Really?
3: Yeah.
4: I need to watch Christmas movies. Yeah. I need to.
2: I'm like that with Halloween.
4: They have to be on in the background while I'm wrapping presents.
3: Right.
2: I'm like that with Halloween. I just, people that love Halloween, kind of weird.
4: I see. I can do Halloween, too.
3: That's me. Halloween is my Christmas. I love Halloween.
4: Yeah.
3: I like the season. I don't necessarily, love the day fall. Of is great, but.
4: Yes. I don't know what it is about fall, like the crisp, cool, like all the flavors that come out. It's like, oh, I need a hoodie now. I need a jacket.
2: Apple
4: boots,
2: cider donuts.
4: A jacket and a scarf. Oh, it looks so great together. I love it.
3: But I don't want to spoil it. I don't want Halloween to start in July like Michael's has everything out.
4: My birthday's late August, so I have been screwed for about 15, 20 years now with this whole school starting early thing.
3: Yeah.
4: And nobody waits until like Labor Day anymore. And I literally miss out on half my friends because they have children.
3: Oh, yeah.
4: And so it's like, you know, I really have to scatter around. And then football starts and baseball's still going. And it's like,
3: and Wendy's still here.
4: I really have to try hard to find like a time for every single human in August to like celebrate me.
3: To celebrate me. Oh, life is so hard.
4: It's really tough, guys.

0: A Mega Millions ticket holder in Florida won the $800 million jackpot. And if I know Florida, they're going to use the money to buy 800 million more tickets.
1: Qantas Airlines plane just broke a record for flying for over 24 straight hours. Yeah, although it was just trying to land at Newark for 18 of them.
0: The toy company Hasbro recently partnered with a San Diego restaurant to open an immersive cafe based on the classic board game Candyland. Or if you prefer the game Risk, you can go to Taco Bell.
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0: All right, look who's here. A familiar face to 98 Rock. Mark Viviano up hanging out with us to give us some information about Casey Cares, the 5K happening this weekend.
1: Oh, maybe if we turned your mic on,
2: that's
1: Mark.
2: Okay.
0: There we go. There we go.
2: You can block me.
0: Yeah.
1: I mean, you're our special guest.
2: I mean, Kirk McEwen's ducking me.
0: I know. I didn't realize you had a...
2: The day I show up, and I worked with Kirk for 3 years in this studio back in the late 90s.
0: Yes.
2: We're good friends, and I know he's not ducking me.
1: So, but, yeah, it's all my fault that... I'm here and he's not, so I apologize in advance. Sorry, Mark.
2: No, it's good to see you. Trust me. It's good to see both of you guys.
0: You got the windy.
1: I fangirled as soon as he came in here because I've been watching on TV my whole life.
2: Yeah, I like I say, I've raised a lot of kids.
0: I know, covering sports here in Baltimore for over 30 years.
2: Yeah, it's an honor to have people say that, but it's also humbling. It's like, wow, I'm old. But that's good. You know, that's time well spent in my estimation.
1: You said off mic that you have an 8-year-old and a 10-year-old.
2: Yes, I do.
1: So I have a feeling they're keeping you just as young as
2: goodness.
1: Ever.
2: If they don't make me older, they do keep me younger.
0: Yeah.
2: And there's a combination of things going on.
1: Right.
2: There.
1: They can do both.
2: I am the quote-unquote older dad. Yes. I was so into the career of being a broadcaster that I like...
0: You forgot.
2: I forgot.
0: You have a family.
2: And then my wonderful and beautiful wife came into my life and I'm like, oh, that's what I should be doing.
1: I should probably get this started now.
2: Yeah, so I retired so I could raise those boys.
1: Well, I will say, for someone that's calling themselves an older dad, you're running 5Ks. You're a lifelong runner. You're probably more physically fit than any friend's dad that's out there.
2: Well,
1: you know, regardless of your age.
2: I have to be because of the kids.
1: Yeah.
2: Like, if I break down, you know, it's like, what do I think my kids are going to think? What's
1: right.
2: this? What
1: dad
2: are you
1: pulled
2: doing
1: a hammy. You can't come.
0: So what are your times looking like these days?
2: Not great.
0: Yeah.
2: But it's not about that, right? No, it's not. This race in particular, this is an awareness. This is a fundraiser. This is a coming together for a great cause. For those who do not know about Casey Cares, Casey Cares is a foundation that works to the benefit of children with critical illness and their families.
0: Yes.
2: Listen, Marianne, you have a healthy daughter, right?
0: Yes.
2: I have two healthy boys. Anybody out there listening that has healthy children, understand, and we get it. It hits us viscerally when we hear about critically ill children.
0: Yeah, right. It feels like a nightmare.
2: Yeah, and it is a nightmare for those families. And what Casey Cares does, they step in and they say, while you're battling this, we're going to try to help make life as normal as possible, because that's what a child wants.
0: Okay.
2: A child that is suffering and having to go to chemotherapy and not able to be with their classmates. How about a pajama party? How about
0: an Orioles? They make it almost fun.
2: Go to an Orioles game, a concert, an event. And the Orioles have been very open door to Casey Cares, the Ravens. And that's what Casey Cares does. And this 5K race Saturday morning at the Maryland Zoo is just another fundraising opportunity, another awareness opportunity. There's a walk. There's a run.
0: Right.
2: And it'll get you into the zoo for the day, too.
1: Yeah, you are not required to get a ticket to the zoo. This definitely gets you in.
2: This is part of it.
0: The 17th year that they've been doing
2: this. 17th year of the 5K. And we've had them at Oriole Park before, but the zoo is a great place to run.
0: Mm-hmm.
2: Now, it's hilly. I will say that.
1: It really is.
2: The zoo has hills.
0: Oh, it does. I know walking, I feel those hills.
1: We're frequent zoo goers around here.
2: There you go. And you should. It's so close. But you literally run through the zoo. You'll have monkeys climbing tunnels above your head while you're running.
1: I honestly would love to see the animals react to a bunch of people just running by
0: in
1: like
0: the
1: a
0: morning.
1: Stampede.
0: Good morning.
2: I've always thought, you know, when you run past, the primate exhibit, like often we're looking at them going, man.
1: Yeah.
2: You know, we took you out of your natural habitat, but for good reason, for education.
1: To watch us run around.
2: And now you're looking at us going, why?
1: Yeah.
0: They're free, but I'm not. Yeah, but you don't have to pay taxes.
1: I just picture a scene from Ice Age where, like, the humans are running and all the animals are like, should we be running too?
0: Yeah. So how did you get involved with Casey Cares? I mean, you were just a runner in it?
2: No, actually, being at the ballpark a lot, doing my live reports, and I would meet the Casey Cares kids, some of whom would be there to throw out the first pitch or to meet an Oriole player.
0: Yeah.
2: And I then met Casey Baines of Casey Cares, and just really got pulled into the charity work they do. And then over time, Casey invited me and my wife, Megan, to be on their advisory board. And now that I'm retired, I have more time to devote to things such as that.
0: Yeah.
2: And I'm really excited to see as many people as possible. I know it's like, you know, the race is Saturday. If you haven't signed up, you can still do it. CaseyCares.org. Make a donation. Learn about Casey Cares. It is a wonderful organization, and we are blessed to be a part of it.
0: Right. The registration is still open all the way to the day, and teams or just yourself can do it. So you don't need to have a team. You could register on your own to get that T-shirt as well, and then you stay and enjoy the zoo exhibits after the race. Very fun.
2: Yeah, you could walk up to the zoo Saturday morning, get there a little bit early, and just walk up to a table and say, I want in.
0: Yeah,
2: you're in.
0: I love it.
2: Yeah, do it. Yeah.
0: Well, thanks so much for coming by.
2: Thank you for having me.
0: Seeing
2: and tell Kirk I missed
1: Baltimore
2: him.
1: Baltimore sports legend, Mark Viviano over here. It's so funny. I'm just going to have to say it. Like, you are a staple. Like, Denise Koch was a staple. Captain Chesapeake was a staple. And I'm not going to lie. Like, if I called my dad right now, he'd geek out that you were in here when I was speaking to you.
0: Well, we'll have to take a picture, post it up on our page,
2: please,
0: too.
2: My honor. Thank you guys so much.
0: Thank you so much. And hey, it is still rock out till you clock out. We were missing our 2 o'clock pair of tickets, so we're going to go ahead and do that right now. Mark, you can do the honors and choose the number, the caller number.
2: Caller number coming up. Do we like a high number?
1: We like to stay under 20.
0: Kevin White would probably like a lower number.
2: Okay, let's go with my son Christian is 8 years old. Let's go.
0: Caller number eight. Caller number eight. 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
1: 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Miriam Perry.
7: Thank you, Wendy Townsend. We are looking at a crash in Anne Arundel County on 97 northbound, just past Defense Highway. It looks like it's been moved over to the right shoulder, but that is causing slowdowns northbound on 97, as well as eastbound and westbound on 50, approaching 97. And we have in Rosedale, watch for an accident in the cleanup stages. 95 northbound, just looks like it's just past exit 61, which is Pulaski Highway. 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
1: Could you say that again?
0: I said that is on my 90s playlist. 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
1: Now, Spotify confuses me because you have to choose the music, right? 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
0: Right, and you create your own algorithms.
1: I don't want to. 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
0: Yeah, and your own playlists.
1: I don't want a playlist that I create. I want new music in the genre that I want.
0: That's easy to find.

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1: All right, we also have tickets to, Motley Crue today and Dogstar in a little bit. And we're going to talk to Duff McKagan in the 5 o'clock hour of Guns N' Roses. So it's quite the day. This

0: It's Kirk and Marianne's Dirty Word of the Day.
1: I feel dirty and unsatisfied.
2: Do ya?
3: Interesting. I can't hear myself. There we go.
2: Oh, it's one of those days.
3: It's all right. It's a rare drilling going on behind our heads.
4: Here we are. It's the Dirty Word of the Day. If you're streaming, you'll hear it. If you're not, you're just going to hear a little gap in the conversation when we dump the naughty word.
3: Dirty.
4: So if you are streaming, you'll hear it and text it to 410-338-1098 and then enjoy the tickets to Weezer.
3: Yes, I do have a dirty word. Are you ready?
4: Oh, great. Perfect.
3: Yeah. Perfect. I come bearing dirty words. Today's dirty word of the day is saliva.
4: I like you said it nice and slowly because sometimes people can't understand it.
3: Instead of a sexual tone.
4: No excuse. So text that word 410-338-1098.

0: of Finger 11.
1: All right, we've got a lady on the line. She thinks she knows the dirty word of the day, but we have to get some proof of that. Mm-hmm. Hi, what's your name?
2: This is Sandy.
0: Hi, Sandy. You texted in the dirty word of the day. What is that dirty word?
1: Tell us.
2: It is.
1: Oh, yeah. Don't you hate that?
0: I mean, it's useful, I say.
1: Oh, that's true. It's. Right?
0: Yeah. Nathan's very good. I was trying to be like very, you know, we don't know what it is. Straight up, we're like, this is what it is.
1: Let's call a spade a spade. All right, you're going to Weezer, buddy.
2: Yay. My son's going to be so excited.
1: Excellent. Yeah. Christmas came early. All right, one sec. Kevin White will take over from here. Mm-hmm. But yeah, they're going to be with the Shins and Silver Sun Pickups.
0: Yeah,
1: it's kind of a dreamy lineup.
0: Also banging.
1: Yeah.
0: I love Weezer, though. Like, so if we have any extra tickets, this is one of the shows that, as an employee, I would like to go to.
1: Yeah, that would be fun.
0: I absolutely would.
1: I never even think to ask anymore. We don't get those perks.
0: I know.
1: Okay, so let's do this. We give, we give, we give some more. Now we have tickets to go see Dogstar.
0: Yes,
1: that's the band
0: Keanu Reeves.
1: Keanu Reeves, the bassist. And Kirk was saying, do you think anybody looks at the rest of the band, or they just
0: eyes glued on Keanu? I'm listening to the rest of the band, but I'm not looking.
1: Yeah.
0: I'm looking at Keanu Reeves.
1: Let's see what he does. So the most polite rocker, the most polite actor in Hollywood.
0: No hands on the ladies.
1: Yeah, hovering slightly above all shoulders.
0: Yeah.
1: Married to an age-appropriate woman, which is shocking and
0: just he's
1: admirable.
0: Checking all the green flag boxes.
1: Yes, he is. So let's line you up for that. 410-338-1098. You're going to battle me in real or fake. Let's go.

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1: WIYY81 Baltimore.
2: The home of Ravens football.
1: Orioles baseball.
2: Justin Scott and Spiegel mornings.
1: Crook and Marianne afternoons.
2: And all kinds of rock.
1: All day long.
2: This is 98 Rock. Real or fake? Oh, stories. I thought you meant something else.
3: Oh, they're always goose. Real around here.
4: That's right. We don't even have to prove it.
3: Nope.
4: All right, we've got four people in line. Dominic is up first. Hi, Dom.
5: Hi, how are you?
3: Dominic, Marianne here has four stories. Three of them are real. One of them is fake. It's your job to point out the fake story. Dominic, are you ready?
5: Yes.
4: I don't think he is, but okay. Here we go. Story number one. Wiccan witch's crystal ball started a fire and burned her house down because it was left near a window. Story two. A blind and mentally disabled man was sold a car and now his family is suing. Story three. Italian school trip got so out of hand, they had to apologize to the entire country of Thailand. And story four, Pokemon shops will use facial recognition software to prevent scalpers buying too many.
3: Dominic, which one of those is fake?
5: Number three.
4: Yeah, that Italian school trip. That looks really fake, but it's real.
3: Sorry, Dominic.
4: Dominic, are you Italian?
3: Oh, he's done. He's done with us is what he is.
4: Okay.
3: Well, let's keep going.
4: Dominic
3: Kathy.
4: Sounds like an Italian name. Calf from Annapolis.
3: Just shortening everyone's name.
4: Hey, Calf.
3: Hey, Calf.
6: Hey.
4: All right, Kathy, do you need to hear him again?
6: Yes, please.
4: Wiccan witch's crystal ball started a fire, burned her house down after being left next to an open window. Or a blind and mentally disabled man was sold a car, and now his family is suing. Or Pokemon shops will use facial recognition software to prevent scalpers from buying too many.
3: Kathy?
6: Four. Number four.
4: Four, right. Can we use facial recognition? We sure can. That's a real story.
6: You.
4: I'm sorry.
3: Sorry, bye, Kathy.
4: Boy, she was all business.
3: She was all business.
4: I'm done. I lost.
3: Chris?
7: Yeah?
3: Hi, Chris. Do you only have two stories left. Do you need Marianne to read them again, or do you know which one you're picking?
7: I'm going to pick number one.
3: Marianne?
4: As you should.
7: Win.
4: It's fake. There are no crystal ball fire.
3: Marianne's been on a big Wiccan phase right now.
4: Yes, isn't that good? Although that is a thing. A crystal ball or a disco.
3: I mean, I know what I'm getting you for Christmas.
4: Oh, my God. I've never had a crystal ball.
3: Oh,
4: great. Job, Chris.
3: Good job,
4: you're going
3: Chris.
4: To see Dogstar. Are you a Dogstar fan, or are you just curious?
7: I actually am, man. Keanu is my spirit animal.
4: Oh, that's cool.
3: Well, if Keanu's your spirit animal, I need to know you, because he is like the quintessential all-being of male.
4: Yeah, he's a great guy.
3: Yeah.
4: Are you a fan of his from the movies or the music?
7: No, I like the music. I like the music, and I'm a fan of him just in particular.
4: Yeah, he's pretty rad. Who are you going to take?
7: I'm going to take my estranged wife, Samantha.
4: Samantha, you sound like a great guy.
3: I mean,
4: even though you're
3: what a gift to your estranged wife.
7: We should have just stayed friends.
4: Oh, okay, I see.
3: This is an amicable situation. I like it.
4: Yeah,
7: absolutely.
3: Stand up guy.
4: Do you think he'll hook up?
3: Yeah.
7: No.
3: Couple drinks at the concert, Keanu Reeves getting her all worked up.
7: I don't drink.
3: Oh, me either. All right. I like this guy.
4: I know. Do you want to hang out with Wendy sometime?
3: I know. I'm really a good time. We go to movies and we can walk a dog.
7: I have extra bedrooms.
4: Oh, my gosh.
3: Roomies first and then lovers later.
4: Chris, how old are you?
7: I'm 53.
3: Hey, I mean, you're in my wheelhouse because I'll be 44 next month.
4: All right. Maybe we'll get Wendy some Dogstar tickets.
3: So maybe this is the time.
4: I don't know. I like your vibe.
3: I like his vibe, too.
4: All right. Well, maybe Wendy and you will see each other at Dogstar.
3: What's happening right now? Keanu Reeves is bringing the world together.
4: Yes. I like that he likes Keanu for those reasons.
3: I like his vibe. I like that he's cool with his ex-wife.
4: We got your number.
3: I like that he's a good dude.
4: Yeah.
3: All right.
4: I'm going to put you on hold.
3: Go talk to Kevin.
4: Maybe you'll flirt with Kevin, too. All right. We just made a love connection.
3: What's happening?

0: Yeah, filling in once in a blue moon. It's so nice because all these things I've missed. All the gossip. I get to catch up on in here.
1: The who say what, who knows it, and who's going to. But this Saturday is the I-95 tailgate. It's right before the O's play the Philadelphia Phillies. So it's going to be a lot of fun. Kirk will be there. He's got a busy weekend, and he's going to be emceeing.
0: Yeah, I mean, it's not just a pregame, you guys. It is a border war, and it's fueled by energy, pride, and unforgettable vibes, which I'm sure Kirk will definitely bring you. 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
1: Go ahead and get yourself a pair.
0: Mm-hmm.
1: I've got Hollywood coming up. Ooh, Jared Leto. He's having a moment. I actually thought about him today. I'm like, hope he's doing all right.
0: Really?
1: Oh, he is getting slammed from all sides. I'll tell you what's going on with that. I'll tell you what popular band is skipping the Grammys and why. And a big celebrity win on Who Wants to Be a Millionaire. All that coming up.
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0: Oh, hi. We're sorry. We're talking about traffic. Mary Ann Perry.
7: Thanks. All righty. We're going to start in Harford County. In the Abingdon area, we have a crash on 95 southbound. Prior to exit 77, which is Maryland 24, it's blocking the right lane, and we're definitely seeing delays through the Abingdon area as you travel south. We're also seeing southbound delays on the Harrisburg Expressway through Timonium, approaching the top side of the Beltway, and we have a crash in Anne Arundel County, Maryland 100 eastbound at Ritchie Highway. From the Clinton Electric Traffic Desk, I'm Mary Ann Perry on 98 Rock.
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0: It is time, ladies and gentlemen, Marianne Cirk with the scoop.
1: First, let's do a feel-good celebrity story. Kim Kardashian got sued by a man, and she won, but she is waiving the fees that he was supposed to pay. So she did make a pretty big mistake. This man's name is Ivan Cantu. He sued Kim because she posted his photo by accident. She was trying to get this inmate taken off death row, and the inmate's name was Ivan Cantu. But she put a picture of the wrong Ivan Cantu.
0: What a bizarro name to have two of.
1: Yes. Ivan and they kind of look alike, too.
0: That's wild.
1: I can look like Ivan Cantu. I can, too.
0: No, so, can't. Cantu.
1: I'm going to work on that. So he sued her. He's like, I mean,
0: it was an accident, guy. You have the same exact name. Like, people make mistakes. Why is everybody so sue happy all the time?
1: Two things. First, that does suck that he has his, I mean, imagine your face.
0: Your family's
1: on the
0: like,
1: news
0: wait
1: and
0: a
1: stuff.
0: Second.
1: Yeah, that's like on death row for a crime and all that. And he knows that she's a mega millionaire. So he's like, yeah, I'm going to sue and win some coin. Well, this lawsuit should have never been filed, which is what a legal rep for Kim said. The court agreed and threw it out and said, you have to pay Kim's legal fees. But Kim waived the fees.
0: Well, that was good for her. That was nice. But yeah, I mean, it was an accident. It was clearly an accident. She apologized, right? She took it down.
1: I honestly, for her though, I would have paid him something. Like, that is a big oopsie.
0: Yeah, if there's family you're not talking to and they think that you're in prison on death row, yeah, maybe.
1: I mean, you know, I would give him something, but he sued and then he lost, you know, so the rest is history.
0: Yeah.
1: So there you go. What is going on with this guy, Jelly Roll and Bunny XO? They are still getting divorced.
0: They are legally divorced now, right?
1: I think so.
0: It's
1: went really fast.
0: Really fast.
1: Well, they also, this is the story, they unfollowed each other. Neither of them follow each other on Instagram or socials.
0: Yeah, I feel sorry for anyone that actually does think that it's going to be interesting dating me, because I don't care about social media. If you want me to like and follow all your stuff, like, I'm not the one.
1: Yeah.
0: I just can't. I don't have that in me.
1: Yeah, and I'm glad I don't live in an era. I mean, I'm married now, but I guess I do live in an era, but where you check, hey, did you like somebody's post?
0: Yeah,
1: did you?
0: I don't have that.
1: I do live in the era, but I don't care if my husband does that. He could be drooling over somebody, but I don't.
0: But if Robbie fixes everything, I honestly would let him drool as long as, like you said to me, he fixed your curling iron. You didn't even ask him. He just saw that it was
1: that
0: broken.
1: Was sweet.
0: Fixed it and it was working when you went back to it.
1: He also sews really well.
0: Right, but just tiny things that make your life so easy.
1: 1,000%.
0: Yeah, go ahead and drool over a supermodel on Instagram. As long as my curling irons are getting fixed, Robbie.
1: You earned it.
0: I know, you earned it.
1: You
0: earned a good drool session.
1: And, you know, he got a new job, but he's home by like 4-ish and he still makes dinner.
0: See?
1: Which I was like, oh, we should split dinner duties since now we're both working full time, but it just works out that
0: I know.
1: He's there.
0: Every time I'm in the car or I'll play video games, I always think about Robbie.
1: Oh.
0: I'm like, I wonder if he built a thing that can make this easier.
1: Yeah.
0: Or I wonder how he does this.
1: Yeah. Yeah. Did you ever see the little console he made, Dahlia, the little steering wheel?
0: Yeah. I've seen all the things.
1: I know.
0: I'm so jealous.
1: Yeah, he's a good guy. He's a good catch. You're going to find your Robbie.
0: Yeah.
1: That guy that called and won a ticket.
0: Chris. I know. And I've dated Chris's. And it's like, is that just a name that really just I'm like drawn to or something?
1: Yeah.
0: That's interesting.
1: It's like the universe demands it.
0: Mm-hmm.
1: All right. Ben Affleck and Jeopardy champ Jamie Ding went all the way on Who Wants to Be a Millionaire last night. This is their final question. It was being reread by Jamie and Kimmel is the host. So just so you hear that voice.
2: Which turkeys have not been pardoned by a U.S. president? We've got peanut butter and jelly, tater and tot, mac and cheese, and spaghetti and meatball. D, spaghetti and meatball. Final answer.
3: Computer, please reveal the correct answer.
1: Never known the names of the turkeys that got pardoned.
0: Never have I ever known that turkeys got pardoned.
1: You didn't know that?
0: No, I did not know that.
1: Yeah.
0: Well, in the beginning, I was listening, and I'm like, I don't know what that means. Like, what does he mean, turkeys that got pardoned?
1: Yeah.
0: And now
1: it's like a jokey thing the presidents do.
0: Right, and I didn't know that.
1: Yeah. Oh, okay.
0: So that's why I'm like, what are they even talking about? This is the million-dollar question.
1: Yeah.
0: And I have no idea what they're talking about.
1: It's Sasha Malia Obama. Wait, is that their last name? Obama. Barack Obama. Yeah. Sometimes I forget if that's his first or last name. Sasha Malia hated it, and they like rolled their eyes and stuff during it.
0: Yeah.
1: And I think even President Trump sort of doesn't get it and doesn't like it, but they all do it.
0: We're like that kid, like, I don't get it.
1: I don't get it.
0: I do have a question. How much did Ben Affleck participate in those answers?
1: They did phone a friend, and then they did ask the host Lifeline. Jimmy Kimmel didn't know.
0: Okay.
1: And then they phoned a friend, and that person didn't know. So he was probably pretty much involved. They also said this was exact year after Matt Damon won the $1 million on the show. Matt teamed up with Jeopardy legend Ken Jennings, and the money went to Matt's charity, water.org. This year, the money went to the Eastern Congo Initiative, which is something that Ben co-founded in 2010.
0: Yeah. Anything with celebrities doing it when regular people normally do it, I love it. Like Celebrity Family Feud. And, you know, like Celebrity Deathmatch on MTV back in the day. There's Claymations. I loved that.
1: But they have to win money because some of the celebrities they pick are not doing so well. So it's like, to be on the show, they must get paid. Like Dancing with the Stars, they get paid.
0: I don't think so. They're earning money for their charities. I think you'd want to volunteer your time for that, right?
1: I don't know. It depends on the celebrity, though, because some of them...
0: These are questions I would like to ask celebrities, but, you know, they're on tour, so we have to ask about their tour stuff. And I'm like, hey, do you actually make money when you do this stuff? I would love to ask that.
1: Yeah, like, do they get an appearance fee, or is it just...
0: Yeah, but I feel like if it's for charity, everything you're doing is volunteer.
1: That's true.
0: At that point.
1: That's what we do.
0: That's what we... Yeah, what you should do.
1: Yes, it is.
0: Yeah.
1: But I mean, some of
0: a million bucks for a charity, you're going to go win it. You volunteer your time.
1: Tara Reid. Like, she seems like she needs a couple bucks, you know? She's the celebrity owner.
0: I just saw an article with her in it yesterday where she looks rough.
1: Oh, she does.
0: I mean, like, rode hard, put away wet.
1: Yeah, she looks very thin, not healthy.
0: Yeah, she's not. I mean, even on her worst day, like, you can tell she's just not giving a crap. She's not taking care of herself.
1: Yeah.
0: Yeah. And that makes me sad because she's a part of, like, so many pivotal moments of my upbringing.
1: Sharknado.
0: She dated Carson Daly for quite some time.
1: I think they were engaged.
0: Yeah. I mean, she was a huge
1: part.
0: Van Wilder. I mean, yeah.
1: Early aughts, she was it.
0: Yeah.
1: Do you know who this is?
0: Oh, yeah. The Asian boys.
1: Yes, BTS.
0: Yeah.
1: I would not have known that.
0: I didn't remember the lettering, but yes, I know who they are.
1: The Recording Academy recently added new categories for the 2027 Grammys. And one of them is Best Asian Pop Music Performance. That recognizes K-pop, J-pop, and C-pop.
0: Yeah.
1: And BTS doesn't like it. And
0: that K-pop Demon Hunters thing, it got so much traction.
1: Yeah.
0: I would always skip over it, obviously, because I'm not a child. But
1: it's an earworm.
0: It was, yes.
1: BTS is not happy, and all seven members have refused to submit themselves for consideration in the category. They posted a message to their Instagram stories in Korean that translates to, "We've decided not to enter the Grammys this year. We want music to be heard and loved, not distinguished by a region or language."
0: So they were upset that it was Asian group?
1: Yes.
0: Okay.
1: It does seem a little weird.
0: Yeah, not
1: honestly.
0: Just group overall.
1: Yeah.
0: But like just because you're Asian, you're going to win out this group. I get it.
1: Yeah.
0: I mean, I get it.
1: It's
0: best album of the year isn't best Italian American album of the year. You know what I mean?
1: Well, I did always think that they should have a comedy section in the Oscars.
0: Oh, God, yes.
1: Because
0: that would be so good.
1: You can't put a comedy up against, you know, Oppenheimer or something.
0: Did any comedy albums we grew up listening to win anything? Like,
1: oh, Grammys. They win Grammys. But I'm saying Oscars for comedy movies.
0: Yeah.
1: Because, you know, it's tough to put them in the same category.
0: I agree.
1: Speaking of movies, Spider-Man Brand New Day is officially in theaters tomorrow. And it's doing well with critics and with our producer, Kevin White, who already saw
0: Night. Kevin.
4: Yes.
0: What's with you always seeing movies before they come out?
4: I'm becoming a little bit of a movie file in
1: like
4: my older age.
1: Cinephile.
4: It's like...
0: Where do you get these tickets before they come out?
4: Oh, it was an Amazon Prime thing. So if you have Amazon Prime, sometimes they'll partner with a movie.
0: Okay.
4: You get to see a movie a day early.
0: I need to start talking to Kevin because I have these things and I didn't I didn't know the perks.
1: Yeah, I think Cinemark too, if you get in on that, you get tons of perks.
0: Oh, cool.
4: Like Justin Johnson does this thing called Scene Unseen. Basically, you pay like $7 and you go to a movie and you don't know what you're going to see.
1: Oh, that's funny.
0: Oh, yeah. I got to talk to him about that. I would love that. Like a movie roulette.
1: Yeah.
0: Basically, I would love that. We play karaoke roulette, and it's one of my favorite games.
4: It's always something new. Something like that came out 20 years ago. It's always something new.
1: Okay.
0: I would love that. Justin Johnson, please give me all the information on that. I would love that.
1: You should go together.
0: Yeah, that'd be not weird at all. Hey, what are you doing, Wendy? I'm hanging out with my very big boss at a movie.
1: He's not the very big boss.
0: I mean, but he's right under Dan Jarrus. He can fire me.
4: He's also a tall man.
1: Yeah, he's tall.
0: But he's
1: slender. Spider-Man Brand New Day. So it's out. Tomorrow it's already doing well. And then they said, here's the highest ranked movies in Marvel's Cinematic Universe on Rotten Tomatoes.
0: Endgame is definitely up there.
1: Well, number four is Ty Spider-Man No Way Home with Thor. Ragnarok.
4: Yeah.
0: Ragnarok is so good.
4: It's a really good
0: movie. It's so good.
1: Number two tied Iron Man with Avengers Endgame. The original Iron Man, I'm imagining. Yeah. And number one, any guesses? For Marvel?
0: Infinity War was my favorite, but the critics weren't following me on
1: You're
0: that.
1: You're both
0: so
1: wrong.
0: I don't know.
1: Black Panther. 96%.
4: Yeah. Black Panther is an amazing movie.
0: It is very good.
4: And it has a lot of themes that people miss because of culture reasons, but it's a really good movie.
1: What do you mean, culture reasons?
4: Well,
1: what? Isn't it a made-up country?
4: Well, the struggle in the movie between Killmonger and Black Panther T'Challa is, do we take things by force or do we talk about it and come to a resolution? And that's been kind of a struggle with cultures that have been oppressed in this country. Do we just take it back by force, or do we?
0: I love how blanket statement he was. Cultures that have been oppressed.
1: Yeah,
0: he doesn't want to say it outright.
1: You could.
0: We know what you're saying.
1: Write a theme on this. This could be your thesis.
4: I'm not writing. That's a lot of work.
1: Yeah, that's the only problem.
0: Funny
1: with writing. Is
0: yeah,
1: that
0: Black okay. Panther is really good.
1: Now the last story is Jared Leto. Several women have come forward to accuse him of sexual misconduct, including assault. There's a BBC documentary coming out called Jared Leto, Hollywood's Dark Secret.
0: I mean, they're just dropping like flies, Mary.
1: Yeah, they are. 17-year-old girl said she had sex with him in California. The age of consent is 18. She said he shrugged off a conversation about her age. Another woman says she assaulted her in a motel room when she was 17. A third said he threatened her with sexual assault. One woman was 14 when she met him at a show, 30 Seconds to Mars show. She said he told her she had a nice rack in front of her mother. The mother called him out and he said, it's still a nice rack. And he tried to get her backstage.
0: I mean, first, look, there's just a behavior that you have in front of parents, and that's not it.
1: Yeah.
0: You know what I mean? Like, you can still be a stand-up guy and also try to cheese ball hit on a girl. But in front of the mom, you're going to still say that stuff? Like, you just have bad character at that point.
1: Some 14-year-olds can look mature, but most look like babies. Like, you could tell someone is 14.
0: So,
1: you know, I would imagine.
0: A coworker of mine discussed this dilemma. All the young girls I work with have fake IDs. It's like the whole thing.
1: Oh my gosh.
0: And look, but right, not my circus, not my clowns.
1: Yeah.
0: You know, I have
1: don't
0: nothing.
1: Get involved.
0: I'm not involved. However, one girl, I mean, they're all very cute young girls out of college or out of high school going into college. And one of them went to a bar where she used her fake ID. And then she ends up making out with a guy at this bar and I'm having the best night. So my buddy Eric and I are discussing how, oh, great, you just unknowingly made out with somebody who is of age.
1: Yeah.
0: That guy doesn't know you're underage. And, you know, he could get in a world of trouble.
1: Yes.
0: And he doesn't even know because you got into this bar with an ID that says you are of age.
1: Oh.
0: And, like, yeah, it's such an entrapment situation. And we're like, God, I couldn't be this young anymore.
1: How old is she?
0: She's, I think, 18 or 19.
1: At least she's 18, my God. Yeah.
0: But what if she's 17? You know
1: I know.
0: Mean? I don't know what the rules are.
1: Yeah, and then maybe someday she'll be like, accuse the guy. You kissed me when I was 16.
0: And I would hope not. But I mean, yeah, like if you're getting into these bars illegally, these dudes don't know. They're praying that the guy up front can tell a fake ID, you know?
1: It's been so long since I've thought about having a fake ID and the panic you had.
0: I don't smoke or drink or anything anymore. So like when I have to pull my license out for something, I'm so excited that it's there.
1: Yeah.
0: I didn't forget it somewhere.
1: Oh my God.

0: You need terrific.
1: All right, so you're going to enjoy this part. Go ahead and push play.
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4: Yeah, I want to congratulate Valerie Anderson of Linthicum. 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
4: And my mic is on Yahtzee. And it is time for traffic, Marianne Perry.
8: Thank you very much, Wendy. We're going to start in Harford County again with a crash on 95 southbound just before 24. And just the left lane is getting by there. It's like a half a dozen emergency vehicles on the scene there. The delays begin before 5:43. So if I were you, I would take Philadelphia Road or Pulaski Highway if you're coming down towards Baltimore from Harford County. We also have a crash on the west side of the Beltway on the outer loop just before Liberty Road, blocking the left lane, and that's causing delays from before Reisterstown Road. And we also have that crash, Maryland 100 East, past 97. Actually, it's at Ritchie Highway, and then 97 southbound past 100 is a crash causing slowdowns through Glen Burnie. From the Clinton Electric Traffic Desk, I'm Marianne Perry on 98 Rock.
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0: $1,000 that he saved.
1: Where was this?
0: Georgia.
1: Oh, Heritage was all over the coast then.
0: Yeah, at $15,000 that he saved from working at small jobs like McDonald's and Walmart, and he was hoping to own a car again.
1: I mean, job is a job.
0: So sad. Yeah. A salesman sold him a used Mini Cooper for $14,000 and then had to drive him home because Johnson can't see. He's legally blind.
1: Yeah.
0: He's completely blind in one eye and can only see shadows out of the other. When asked to read the dealership's name on his paperwork, he couldn't even make out the biggest letters. His sister, who has cared for him since childhood, called the sale exploitative and immoral. And it's trying to get the dealership to take back the car. Right now, the dealership is like, we'll give you $6,000. And that's ridiculous.
1: That is ridiculous. There should be like a good 30-day refund policy. I mean, I get both sides. I'm sorry. The guy could be buying it for his daughter or cousin or something. You know what I mean? Maybe he's not the driver. Obviously, he's not the driver. He needed to get a ride home.
0: Yeah.
1: But yeah, I mean, also as a salesperson, I'd be definitely questioning a lot of what's going on there.
0: Yeah. Well, here's the confusing element in the story. He had a license. So he goes, oh, I could see better when I have my glasses on. And the guy believed him.
1: Why would you wear them?
0: Yeah. He said Thomas had a valid driver's license that he renewed in 2021. Don't know how you did that when you're legally blind.
1: Probably because it was COVID and they didn't care to give you an eye exam.
0: And the outlet reports that having the means to buy the car as well as the license made him legally competent to make the purchase. But they should have a do-good, you know?
1: I mean, what is it? Who am I to say what a blind guy is doing with his money? I'm just a person that's selling cars. I'm not going to judge him for how he's spending it. He came to me.
0: Yeah.
1: I get both sides.
0: I know.
1: I really dumb sorry. Maybe there's somebody in the household who wasn't available, isn't in need of a car.
0: It's so sad to think the sister has taken care of him his
1: Why is
0: whole
1: he buying
0: life.
1: A car? It was what
0: it
1: I need to know.
0: It sounds like he wants freedom. He's been navigating bus schedules, and that's not easy.
1: He lied to a guy about glasses. You wear the glasses if you can see better with them.
0: Yeah.
1: But that was probably his ruse.
0: And he had the cash.
1: Yeah.
0: To pay. So the dealership offered to buy back the car for $4,800. They got pushed back, so they moved it to $7,600, which is a loss. So he lost money.
1: That's too much.
0: I mean, isn't there like a refund policy right
1: there? There should be. I know I had one for 30 days, but I don't know if it's different for used cars.
0: Yeah.
1: But I mean, that's insane to me. Also, I remember I worked at Bill Kidd's Toyota Volvo in Cockeysville. Now it's Sheehy. But there was a couple, they turned in a Volvo wagon, and they got like a nice chunk of change for it. But we had it on our lot for like $17,000.
0: Oh, wow.
1: They really upheld their value, these used Volvos.
0: Yeah.
1: And they drove by and saw how much we were selling it for and threw a fit and actually ended up getting more money out of the dealership because we had lowballed them on their trade-in.
0: Wow.
1: Which I'm sure happens everywhere. I'm not, you know, just...
0: Yeah.
1: Whatever. It wasn't my sale.
0: Business.
1: But I mean, it happens all the time. Like, the car business is insane.
0: Yeah.
1: I think that's one mulligan they should have been like, look, we're not going to rake this person.
0: Well, especially now it's out. Their dealership's name is out in the news. Like,
1: I used to work at Heritage. That's why I asked, where was this?
0: Yeah. So, or they could sell it to somebody else for about that price.
1: Yeah.
0: But now they're saying there's a statement provided from Heritage Volkswagen. They said they're going to continue to work to rectify the situation. So hopefully they'll be a little more fair and thoughtful with it. They said, we take the Johnson family's concerns seriously. We've offered to buy back the vehicle, but we just hope they give him the right amount of money.
1: If you're stealing half of his money, that's a problem.
0: Literally stealing.
1: Maybe a grand or two, I understand. Like, maybe with the processing fees, you want a refund on that. A refund on registration fees. I don't know. But half the money, that's a lot.
0: Yeah. All right, so that story was real. Listen, we're going to talk to Duff McKagan from the Guns N' Roses band.
1: Yes.
0: The Guns N' Roses are going to be at Hershey Park. So we'll get ready to speak with him in just a flash.

0: IYY81 Baltimore.
1: The home of Ravens football.
0: Orioles baseball.
1: Justin Scott and Spiegel mornings.
0: Crick and Marianne afternoons.
1: And all kinds of rock.
0: All day long.
1: This is 98 Rock.
2: Here we go. He is a songwriter. He's an author. He's an entrepreneur and a solo artist. But you all know him as the bassist for Guns N' Roses. It's Duff McKagan, everybody. Hey, Duff. How are you?
3: I'm here.
2: Yes.
3: I'm doing good. How are you?
2: Great. And Wendy is also with us. So you're in the middle of a gigantic world tour. It started in late March in Mexico, and you and all the guys are climbing your way up through North America for this world tour. What can fans expect when they come see this Guns N' Roses tour?
3: Well, I guess, we don't have a set list. So
2: wow.
3: We do start right now. We're starting we start with Welcome to the Jungle, and we do end with Paradise City. But what's in between is anybody's guess, even the bands.
2: No way.
3: We have a list of songs, and Axl's really good at like kind of weeding the crowd. And so he just kind of calls them out to us.
2: Well, that feels very unique. Is that something that bands do? I always thought it was like a set list thing.
3: No, that's what we do. I think we've kind of always done that, but definitely in the last, 11 years of touring, we know a lot of songs. We rehearse probably like, when we go into rehearsals, we have probably, almost 60 songs ready to go.
2: What? So it can be, that blows anything. My mind.
3: And we have deep cuts and all kinds of stuff. So it's we're kind of on the, as a band, we're on the edge of our seat, which I think really just makes for a more kind of honest kick-ass show.
2: Yeah. And that's amazing that you're reading the room and it keeps it fresh for all of you, because I can't imagine playing, any set list over and over has got to be, drive you crazy.
3: I would imagine. I've never really done that,
2: with this
3: band for sure.
2: Okay. Yeah.
3: Yeah.
2: Amazing. So you're all going to be back together. You're all back together again, and it's been years now. So what is different about, this chapter as compared to the early days? Are there less bras being thrown? is there less partying? More ice cream stops? What is it?
3: There is more ice cream stops.
2: I will
3: tell you that.
2: Yes.
3: Sea change of difference, I would say. But it's all in a positive direction. I think back in the day, the amount of alcohol and all that stuff, none of us would be alive if we kept that up.
2: Absolutely.
3: I think we're in better shape than we maybe ever been.
2: Yeah.
3: Because we play 3-hour shows. So in the gym, daily,
2: that's
3: everybody.
2: New. And, yeah.
3: And, yeah. I mean, it's not new in the last 30 years, but it is for this band.
2: Right.
3: It's meaner. I think the whole thing's just a bit meaner and edgier there's no sloppiness and
4: Duff, you have Public Enemy, which by the way is so great opening for you, and you've had Ice Cube, Black Crowes. I mean, does this variety of openers just keep everything fresh and crazy for you?
3: It's we have the Pretender. I mean, we have some of our favorite bands, come out, and that they'll do it is killer. Public Enemy right now. They were with us in Europe, and it's a really, our fans really like Public Enemy. I think our fans are their fans as well. So
2: yeah.
3: It's everybody shows up early to see Public Enemy, which is great.
4: Well, Duff, I mean, who's saying no to Guns N' Roses? I mean, I would never say no.
3: Well, I'm getting Black Crowes on for a few shows. It's going to be great. That's a thing that was in the works for a long time. You got to get a band when they're on a record
2: That's
3: cycle
2: true.
3: Or whatever
2: the,
3: they're
2: yeah,
3: doing
2: yeah.
3: when they're touring, but we've had like one of my favorite, we've had the Sex Pistols, You know, we've had Killing Joke. We've had all kinds of bands that we're fans of.
5: Yeah. Mm-hmm.
3: Come and play with us. Listen. And all these bands, Ice Cube, Public Enemy,
4: yeah.
3: Black Crowes, we're all fans of those bands. So it's cool to do.
2: Well, speaking of that, again, we're talking to Guns N' Roses bassist Duff McKagan. What music that's new right now makes you think, okay, you know what? The kids are going to be all right. They're in good hands. What have you been hearing that you enjoy?
3: Right. So my wife and I have a radio show on Sirius XM. It's on Ozzy's Boneyard. So we listen to new music all the time.
4: Ah, that's awesome.
3: You know who I really, there's a few bands. I mean, I really like Turnstile.
5: Yes, okay, me too.
2: Local. They're a Baltimore local.
3: There you go. Yeah. They're I got to meet those guys in a gym somewhere. Mexico really? City or somewhere.
4: I mean, cool. I'm just picturing it in my head for sure.
3: And my wife was with me. She's like, oh my God. She's one of those. She'll go, we're really big fans, you know?
2: She's fangirling.
3: You guys are cool. And,
2: yeah.
4: I love that.
3: I got to play it cool a little bit. Yeah. You know?
2: Nice.
3: But there's a band called XCOM. They're very young.
2: Oh,
3: they're
2: okay. I don't
3: 16
2: know them.
3: Years old.
2: Whoa, that's really young.
3: Yeah. The drummer is, although I think they try to play it down, but it's Scott Ian's son, the drummer Scott Ian's son. And I saw this band play, and I was just blown. I went, how old are you guys? They're 15 and 16. I think
4: they probably looked like they were 10.
3: Yeah. Slash's son's band.
2: Is it XCOM?
3: The Killer. Yeah, they got some great videos. They have a song called like Fake ID. You know, it's perfect for that age. Yeah.
2: Excellent. Yeah. That is so cool.
3: Yeah.
2: So you definitely have your thumb on the pulse. All right, before we have to say goodbye, let's do some rapid fire questions because I'm dying to see what your answers will be.
4: Me too.
2: All right, Duff McKagan, great. Coffee or tea?
3: Coffee.
2: Favorite city to eat in on tour?
3: Whoa, Tokyo.
2: Ooh, good one. Vinyl or streaming?
3: Vinyl.
2: Nice. Loudest crowd you ever played for?
3: Buenos Aires.
2: Oh, yeah. We've heard that a lot.
4: Yeah,
2: that must be the vibe.
3: Yeah.
2: Last song you listened to that wasn't your own?
3: The new Jack White single, something cigar. Don't have the name.
2: Okay, the new one, Jack White. Okay. And
3: new Jack White.
2: And your favorite radio station in Baltimore? You could say 98 Rock.
3: You guys, of course.
2: 98 Rock.
3: That's it.
2: Awesome. Yeah. Well, thank you so much. Everybody's geeked out to see you at Hershey Park, Pennsylvania. You guys rock. I mean, you're legends, you're icons. Everyone's going to have a blast. Thanks so much for taking time to chat with us.
3: Thanks, guys. I appreciate it.
2: Thank you.
4: Thanks,

0: Evanescence. You know, Amy Lee's got sweet pipes on her. I used to jam out to that CD a long, long time ago. One of my favorite events is coming up, Marianne. 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I mean, you get anything. Lobster rolls, barbecue, boba tea, lemonade. I know Rita's Italian
1: Ice
0: is out there. Anything you want.
1: Everyone in the family has something they want.
0: I mean, literally anything.
1: 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On the other side, what happened on that school trip from Italy that got so out of hand, they had to apologize to all of Thailand.
0: A whole country. I mean, that's pretty bad.
1: It's kind of impressive. I'll explain on the other side.
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0: Now it's time to take a look at traffic. Mary Ann Perry.
5: Alrighty, Wendy. We are still looking at accident activity and cleanup in Harford County on 95 southbound in Abingdon just before 24. And that's causing delays from the Maryland House Travel Plaza through Belcamp and Abingdon. We also have on the top side of the Beltway, it looks like we have a new crash. No, it's a disabled vehicle blocking the right lane of the inner loop prior to Providence Road. And then on the west side, we have an accident. It's on the outer loop prior to Liberty Road, causing some pretty significant delays. From the Clinton Electric Traffic Desk, I'm Mary Ann Perry on 98 Rock.
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0: That's brand new music from Foo Fighters with Window, which, by the way, my windows are filthy. I took Cinnamon for a ride last night, and I get it's a new car, but, I mean, it's so dumb to even think I'm never going to put her in there. She loves being in the car.
1: Yeah.
0: And, I mean, it's wild when your car is
1: so
0: spotless.
1: All over it, yeah.
0: When your car is spotless, you're like, oh, I notice every tiny thing. There's, like, tiny little paw prints and, like, nose marks, and, like, there's a little sliver line, I guess, from where she was drooling, where her head was hanging out.
1: Blanket and stuff on there.
0: Now I'm like, there's got to be like little things I can put on the windowsill or whatever to catch. Because I mean,
1: catch the drool.
0: Well, her head goes out, and then it's like her whole face opens up wide, like mouth open, tongue out.
1: Yeah,
0: she just loves it.
1: Slobber fest.
0: Yeah, and I'm like, ooh, that's pretty gross.
1: God,
0: over
1: my
0: there.
1: Dog is so scared of life. He would tuck himself between my legs.
0: If I didn't keep her on a leash and hold her, you know, I mean, she'd probably jump out the window.
1: I always worry about that when I see dogs.
0: She
1: faces.
0: Loves. I would probably have to stop. She's very princessy.
1: Yeah.
0: But yeah, I do worry about that too.
1: Yeah. It freaks me out. Somebody's like, I get such joy when I see dogs. I'm like, not me, just anxiety that they're going to jump or get beheaded.
0: I love when dogs are hanging out of the driver's side window, like they're on their driver's
1: That's
0: lap.
1: That's what my friend said. I don't like it.
0: It looks like they're driving the car and it's hilarious.
1: All right. So what did these Italian students do that required an apology to the entire country of Thailand? They were being all kind of rude. So it started off, they were on a SkyTrain, and this local woman said, you might want to quiet down. And they said to shut the F up to her.
0: Where are they from again?
1: Italy.
0: Ugh.
1: One said,
0: you ought to shut up.
1: Sorry for bringing money to your country.
0: Yeah.
1: And they said, sorry we brought money to your country. And she said,
0: mean.
1: You don't have any manners. And then she said, then they were like, where are we going? She's like, where are you guys trying to go? And he responded with, your mom.
0: Ew.
1: So I'm not helping anymore.
0: Right. It's not hard to be nice. Also, you are the one that needs help in a foreign land. Maybe be nice.
1: In Thailand, you don't play.
0: Well, not
1: they'll chop off your hands.
0: What is the verbiage that guy's using? Like, oh, you're lucky we're bringing money here. I don't need your Italian crap money. If you're going to crap all over me and spit all over my country and my life while you're here, I don't want your money. Like, you're not doing me a favor.
1: Who? Remember when somebody got caned?
0: Oh,
1: was that
0: God,
1: Saudi Arabia?
0: Yeah, I remember that.
1: No, that was Thailand, right?
0: Yeah, I think so.
1: I don't know.
0: I definitely think
1: you don't want to mess around. Oh,
2: I think it was Singapore.
1: Singapore. Okay, yeah, that makes sense.
0: Also, I mean,
1: just other countries.
0: Any foreign land. Like, any foreign land. It could be England, okay? And I'm still like, I don't know what my rights are here.
1: So the confrontation continued, and members of the group started filming the woman, while laughing and pointing at her. And after several minutes, another passenger stepped in and said, hey, I'm going to call the police. So that is when somebody said, all right, let's calm down. And it all led to an apology from the Italian embassy to all of Thailand, because that woman went to the police because she wanted an apology to herself personally. She said, no one could fully understand what I went through that day. The fear, humiliation, emotional pain, and feeling that my dignity was taken away.
0: Well, not only that, it's a large group of men. And if they would have gotten violent, she would have been very screwed.
1: There's power in numbers. And I remember seeing a group of teenagers. They were 15 or something. Robbie and I were walking around in Rochester by the beach.
0: Yeah.
1: And I'm like, I don't care if these boys had like priest robes on. I get nervous when there's a group of boys, and he didn't understand it, but I'm like, it's just this pack mentality.
0: It is
1: that
0: bad.
1: Age, their frontal lobe isn't developed.
0: At the Wawa near my house, they're all with their cars like in the back, and I avoid them. I go in the front where I don't go in at all.
1: Uh-huh.
0: Gas stations at night, if they're in packs, I do not go at all.
1: Yes.
0: I mean, it's because I won't be able to defend myself against it.
1: Do you feel like you'd have that feeling if it was a pack of teenage girls?
0: No, I honestly would be like, if I saw a pack of teenage girls, I would probably follow them home.
1: Yeah, and
0: to
1: be
0: make
1: like,
0: sure
1: girls,
0: they got home safely.
1: Need to,
0: Like, that would worry me.
1: So this woman said, at that point, there's still been no apology that made me feel I had received justice.
0: Yeah.
1: So then she filmed a second clip at the police station that showed the group of five students lined up on a sofa next to their chaperone. All six take it in turns to put their hands together and say, I'm sorry, directly to her. And they had to make a prayer hand.
0: Oh, okay.
1: Do you see that?
0: Yeah.
1: Well, so they said, she said, listen, I stood up for myself, and it finally led to the people that had done me wrong to believe that behavior is not acceptable. No one deserves to be insulted. And I can't believe they had a chaperone.
0: Yeah, what was that person doing?
1: I don't know. They just
0: story. Maybe the chaperone was afraid of those five kids and let them do whatever because that person was also fearing for themselves. I mean, it sounds like they were so rowdy that they were scaring natives.
1: Absolutely. And it's funny to see the picture of all these stupid boys. Actually, I almost feel like I see a girl. So it's five students lined up with their hair and prints
0: position. I made a mistake with Hanson back in the day. I thought one of them was a girl. They're all boys.
1: Right, right. And saying and begging, I'm sorry. So I hope they feel humiliated.
0: They need to at least make her an Italian doily or something. Something from the heart.
1: Yeah, doily would do it.

0: last real or fake story for today.
1: Yeah, lay it on me.
0: There's a pop-up Pokemon card shop, and this is in Japan, but you're going to see it here. They're using high-tech camera scans to stop card scalpers because, believe it or not, Pokemon cards are still huge.
1: Oh, my God, yeah.
0: My daughter likes to actually play the game, so when she goes to comic book shops to buy them, when they hear that, they like that because they don't want
1: Because she's young
0: scalpers.
1: And she's getting into it.
0: Yeah.
1: Right? She's not a collector that's going to wear it around her neck like some weird MMA fighter.
0: Yeah.
1: Yeah.
0: And they won't. And if they hear, oh, yeah, you know what? I don't even know the rules of the game. They'll give her like extra packs and stuff.
1: Collectors do, you know, and I get why they do it. I know a lot of people that collect, but they do take away the joy of people that are in it for the fun.
0: Yeah.
1: Because I loved comic books growing up, and I would read my comic books, like Beavis and Butthead and Vampirella. And, like, they're all sealed and backed now. But, I mean, back then, everybody's like, oh, I wouldn't be folding those and touching those. And I'm like, I'm reading it.
0: I'm enjoying it.
1: I'm
0: living my life.
1: Yeah, like, let me... Beavis and Butthead is hilarious. Why am I... I'm not buying these to save yet. I want to actually read these comics.
0: Yeah, yeah.
1: Yeah.
0: So they're going to do facial scans, tracking customers, so they only enter the store one time a day. That'll slow people down from buying all the good stuff in bulk and then reselling it online at a profit. It's not a perfect system, they said, but it's an effort to keep things fair for real fans.
1: I didn't know that Dahlia was into Pokemon cards.
0: Yes.
1: That's an easy gift to get.
0: Oh, yeah.
1: Let's
0: she
1: just
0: loves
1: buy a couple
0: pack.
1: Packs of that. Yeah,
0: yeah. Those are the greatest.
1: That's the easiest gift.
0: Yeah.
1: She's in a growing phase, so I'm always like, I want to stay one step ahead of what...
0: That's so cute. What,
1: you know what I mean? Like, what are you into?
0: Now? Right. Right now, she's in a theater camp, and... we're having trouble getting her to wear a costume.
1: Really?
0: She's supposed to be a crazy character, but she's not comfortable wearing a wild outfit. I'm like, but you're a character. You're somebody different.
1: You can just play anybody you want.
0: Right. You're supposed to not be Dahlia.
1: Has she seen people play characters before to where she would be excited about it?
0: Yeah, we've been to plays, and I was a theater major.
1: I'm going to go ahead and say it's very safe to say that she got almost none of your genetics.
0: I know.
1: She literally is built like somebody in Robbie's family.
0: Yeah, she is.
1: Sleep is boring to her. You can't wait to go to bed.
0: Yeah.
1: I mean, your life's really opposite.
0: I mean, there's definitely, I sprinkled some mayo in there. She looks a little lighter than Robbie's side, Italian side. But she's pretty much a Mortellaro down the line.
1: Yes.
0: But she, I said, she plays the crazy queen. I said, so what's the queen's name? Because they wrote it.
1: Mm-hmm.
0: And she goes, I don't know. And I'm like, you need to know her backstory.
1: Oh, yeah.
0: Like, create a name.
1: Crazy?
0: We named her Olivia Fig Newton. She comes from the Fig Newton dynasty of cookies.
1: First of all.
0: But she doesn't like Fig Newton.
1: That's a wonderful reference to Olivia Newton-John, if anybody wants to make that correlation.
0: That's what we were going... Oh, that's what I was going for.
1: That's awesome.
0: Because she said Olivia, and I said Olivia Newton Fig Newton. And then I said she really loves Oreos, and she... I mean, I had a whole story going.
1: Yeah, a whole backstory. Yeah, this is very Shrek.
0: I said she's
1: not... like fables.
0: She's not a crazy person. She's just misunderstood, which they all are.
1: Mm-hmm.
0: And the script,
1: off with her head.
0: The script makes zero sense. It's sort of got some ChatGPT in there, which I didn't love.
1: Yeah,
0: I'm like, so
1: for somebody that utilizes ChatGPT a lot,
0: I don't like to use it creatively.
1: Yeah.
0: I like it as, you know, in small doses for information. You know what I use it for? I'll say, find me the customer service number at this website because I don't want to scroll through their website.
1: They really do make it hard.
0: Yeah.
1: Contact us.
0: Yeah.
1: Well, I clicked on that and it's like, oh, here's a chat bot. And
0: right.
1: I'm like, no. I want a human.
0: And I'll say, you know, I got charged, you know, for this doctor's visit and I don't think it's fair. Tell me what to say, who to call. And, you know, I'll do that kind of thing.
1: Well, also, you didn't even know you were getting charged for that doctor visit. I would have freaked out too.
0: I'm, very unhappy about it. It's taking up a lot of my brain space right now because I can't wait to fight somebody.
1: Yes. First thing I do, I'm like, is there a copay? Am I paying a copay today?
0: Yeah.
1: I need to know these things.
0: Right.
1: I need to know if I'm dropping any money while I'm in there today.
0: Yeah, that's what I've said that before at doctor's offices. I wish there was a menu. Show me a menu of what you're going to do and I will decide if I can afford it.
1: Yes. And I will make sure I have the money ready.
0: They have no clue. They're like, we got to talk to the insurance, see what they're going to charge.
1: I literally had to go drive to the hospital and get my discs because they couldn't send the discs or my screenshots or whatever over. So to physically miss an appointment, go pick up my discs from radiology, drive them to my next appointment the very next day.
0: I don't understand your job, but I have to do it.
1: Yeah. Also, everything is digital. Like, we couldn't upload this stuff and send it over somewhere?
0: Yeah.
1: I don't think it makes
0: sense. We can't do an email with an attachment.
1: It was a wild situation to be in.
0: It's just so exhausting being ill. I don't recommend.
2: All right. Party. partner. Keep on rolling, baby. You know what time it is.

0: You ever feel like you're such a fat, useless blob of cookie dough that you just start exercising randomly in the middle of some other activity? You know what I mean? You're online at the bank, all of a sudden, maybe this will help my ass. Went to the Cheesecake Factory for the first time. This is a company that knows what America wants, don't they? Oh, yeah. Let's put factory right in the title. Let these fat tubalards think they can come sit at the end of a conveyor belt and have cheesecakes rammed right down their throats. I like how the waiters are disgusted with our habits now. You notice at the end of the meal they ask, are you still working on that? Right? Not if you enjoyed yourself. You still working on shoveling that into your fat skull? Yeah, I'll get you a doggy bag. We both know you don't have a dog. And if you did, you'd eat it.
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1: 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You can do it all those ways. We get back to playing tomorrow night, the 31st, against Philly at 6:30. A little battle of the beltways in the northern direction for us. And yeah, that's right, we are your home of Orioles baseball, 98 Rock.
0: On the other side, wedding faux pas. What did you see? The best man got wasted and hit on the mother of the bride. The bride threw up and got sad about not marrying her ex. What did you see?
1: Oh my God. I've seen bridezillas, bad ones.
0: Yeah, I love those.
1: Like matching haircuts and like nails and shoes. Everything has to be exactly the same. Covering up tattoos.
0: Yeah, yeah.
1: Not being allowed to get pregnant.
0: Oh.
1: Like if you're pregnant and your belly can't be in the party. Yeah.
0: Wow.
1: Like just the strictest of things. I would never go to any of these weddings, and thank God my friends are not like that.
0: So 410-338-1098, text or call.
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1: We're going to see what's happening with traffic. Marianne Perry.
5: Thank you, Wendy. We're going to start on the west side of town in Howard County. We have some type of incident on 70 West at Marriottsville Road. It looks like it's been pushed off to the side, to the right side, that is. And we also have still slowdowns on 95 South prior to exit 77, which is Maryland 24. And only the left lane gets by. That was a four-vehicle crash. The delays begin around the Maryland House Travel Plaza, also causing delays on Philadelphia Road and Pulaski Highway, southbound through Bellcamp and Abingdon, as folks are heading to the Baltimore area. And this report is brought to you by Compassion International. 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

0: We're talking wedding faux pas, just blunders and problems and, you know, just bad manners.
1: Listen, you've got nerves, you've got alcohol, you've got people that don't speak publicly. It's just a recipe for disaster. You've got family that probably don't always like each other.
0: Well, they pressure you. They go, if anyone has anything to say, speak
1: they're
0: out.
1: Asking for
0: or
1: it.
0: Forever hold right. And you're like, do I have something to say?
1: That's so
0: I'm
1: funny.
0: I'm not sure.
1: How, whoever created that moment is such a drama queen.
0: I mean, but every
1: Does
0: time.
1: Does anybody want to get messy?
0: Every single time I wait, there's like a nice lull where you're like, somebody's about to break out. Well, she's been in love with the wife for 10 years. I mean, the first kid's actually his. I mean, I'm waiting for a disaster.

0: Wow, this one's crazy. Jonathan Smith, this is the guy you want to talk to.
1: I know. My girlfriend has this thing, and okay. I won't name her, but
0: here's
1: I will
0: this
1: say.
0: This one. I've photographed over 700 weddings in the past 25 years. Okay. The one I remember was a father of the bride's speech. Early that day, he buried his best friend's son, Yikes. Who died in a car accident. He said, "This day is the worst day and the best day." As soon as he said this, the power went out in the entire building. A little old lady outside backed into a transformer, knocking the power out for the entire reception hall. Pepco showed up an hour later and restored it, which is crazy for a Saturday evening. So
1: man, that guy just has like an omen following him around. Yeah,
0: it means it's good luck.
1: I would be like, "Dad, I love you, but you need to go home."
0: Yeah,
1: now.
0: I don't think
1: you're just
0: this
1: a
0: is
1: big
0: right
1: wedding
0: for you.
1: Jinx here.
0: Yeah,
1: a girlfriend of mine that got married, and we're not going to say names because everybody knows my people, but there are two separate instances. She wanted a child-free wedding, which is very common, especially if you don't have children.
0: And sucks.
1: Well, especially if you don't have children. You know what I mean? Like, you're there to have an adult fun wedding.
0: It just sucks to travel, and then what do you do with your kid?
1: I'm telling you right now, like, I mean, it was to the point of, like, almost bribery from the other side. Like, to have kids there or to have certain people in the wedding party.
0: Yeah.
1: Like, we're going to offer you a lump sum if our granddaughters can be in there or if you can have this person in your wedding. And it's like, it's not your wedding. You're literally giving away one of your children.
0: Yeah.
1: Like, what? First of all, my dad wouldn't even know what an ascot was. You know what I mean? Like, he would be like, "How much do I cut the check for?"
0: Yeah.
1: I'm very lucky in that way. Exactly. Open bar, perfect.
0: Yes.
1: But I would never, ever have my dad say anything like that. Like, "Oh, couldn't you have so-and-so in your wedding?" Or,
0: "No.
1: What do you mean you can't have kids?" My dad would be elated if there were no children there. Yeah.
0: So what happened with this?
1: I mean, she, of course, the bride put her foot down, and rightfully so. Like,
0: and said no kids.
1: No children. Yeah. This is how it's going
0: to
1: be.
0: Even though people offered her money to have kids
1: invited.
0: Well,
1: that and to have other people in the wedding party, too.
0: Okay.
1: Just stuff that wasn't going to fly.
0: Yeah.
1: And I'm like, I'm sorry, but the bride makes, like, the final decisions.
0: Yeah.
1: And I just think it's wild that those things are even on the table.
0: Yeah, it is one of those things that's like, don't tell people what you're going to name the baby. And don't talk about your wedding plans because people will start to have opinions.
1: Oh, my God, yeah. If I ever get married, like, I just want to party. Like, we're gonna go to the courthouse.
0: That's what we said. We were like, we're gonna go to the courthouse, and then we said, and then we'll go to lunch after, and everybody can come to the lunch.
1: That's exactly how I want that done.
0: Yeah, that's what we said. Then everyone's like, "Well, who's coming to the lunch?" And then it became a reception.
1: That's
0: and I'm like, okay, wait, so now we've got people that are like, "Can we go to the courthouse and watch?" And it became a wedding. So
1: you're
0: said,
1: like, crap, right, everybody wants to witness this?
0: We're going to find a venue, which I was shocked at how many people in my family didn't know the word venue. They're like, "What do you mean venue?
1: Are you kidding me?"
0: Yeah.
1: Like the place where
0: my
1: hold
0: own
1: events.
0: Mother was like, "What is a venue?" I was like,
1: it's literally any building that's holding an event. Like right now, if we had a party, this would be the venue.
0: Yeah. It threw them.
1: That's so wild.
0: Yeah, it was really weird.
1: It makes me actually very curious to have conversations with them now.
0: Well, right. And I'm like, maybe it's a thing I learned in comedy. Anyway, I found the place and it was beautiful over like looking a lake. It was like $300 at a park, you know?
1: Do you feel like you didn't even have the wedding you wanted because of this?
0: No, we definitely did.
1: Okay, good.
0: But it was like, you know, we hung fairy lights up. I had my friends.
1: You do love fairy lights.
0: Oh,
1: I saw you had like tubing in your dress.
0: Yeah, Robbie, painted a rabbit on my dress, a bunny, with fabric paint, and then he sewed fairy lights into the tulle of my skirt.
1: It looked
0: so
1: awesome.
0: So after I said I do, I turned on the skirt and it lit up.
1: And you looked like a little fairy.
0: It was so much fun. It was like a little tea.
1: Did you show Dahlia that? Did she love it?
0: I would love to see
1: my mom's wedding dress light up.
0: She's seen that, but she hasn't seen it light up. But yeah, so then my mom at one point said, "Is this something I'm going to be embarrassed about? Like, my friends are coming, and am I going to be embarrassed?"
1: Because your mom said this?
0: Yes.
1: Your mom is welcome to my life. I know, but you come from a weirdly strict old school family where some things you let slide, and I'm like, that would traumatize me.
0: Oh, I've had my trauma, and that's why I was a comedian for a long time, working things out.
1: I don't even think I know how to be funny anymore.
0: You have to remember, she was born in 1936.
1: Yes.
0: So there's going to be a different generational.
1: World War I hadn't even happened yet, right?
0: Yeah, she had a different idea of lots of things. So and it went off, I think, beautifully, and everybody was happy. But there was some nail-biting moments for everybody. Like, wait, what is this?
1: I think if I ever get to that moment, a lot of people are going to be offended because I don't want just to have people there. I don't want that.
0: Yeah.
1: I want, you know,
0: the right people.
1: I want all of the people that I know I'm going to be comfortable and have fun around.
0: And
1: I don't want to have to invite people.

0: just because I'm supposed to. And that's really going to not sit well with a lot of people.
1: It's going to happen.
0: I know.
1: And everybody, I read a lot of blogs and things, and people were like, nobody's there for the food. They're there to party. Oh, they were there for the food. Like, the food, yeah. We almost ran out. Like, yeah. We had barbecue and
0: stuff. I will tell you, that's the one thing I remember the most about weddings I've gone to. I remember my boss, JD and Caitlin, when they got married in September, like, 8 years ago. And I remember the cupcakes being one of the best cupcakes I've ever had.
1: That's the best.
0: And then my girlfriend Joan had mini crab cakes at her wedding. And I remember them
1: pricey.
0: Being fantastic. What was on the water at the beach? Like, yeah. She had a beachy menu.
1: Now, Robbie would have seen the prices and been like, I'll make the crab cakes.
0: No.
1: I'll make the cake.
0: Joan was only doing this one time.
1: Yeah.
0: And she fed us well.

0: WIYY HD1 Baltimore.
1: The home of Ravens football.
0: Orioles baseball.
1: Justin Scott and Spiegel mornings.
0: Crook and Marianne afternoons.
1: And all kinds of rock.
0: All day long.
1: This is 98 Rock.
2: Yeah, it is.
3: We're talking wedding faux pas. Would you witness that was so crazy
2: somebody,
3: that you're like
2: somebody banging a bridesmaid, a drunk dad.
3: Yeah.
2: Those are all the classics. You know what's bananas? I shouldn't even say this on the air because everybody I used to work with listens, but I'll keep it light. I was in a wedding party for one of my friends at the time. Okay. I had no idea she was quietly seeing one of my managers behind my back.
3: The bride?
2: Yes. Oh. The bride to a different person.
3: Oh, no.
2: And I'm in the wedding party.
3: Oy.
2: Yeah. And then, I mean, not even a year later, like, gone. Relationship over. Husband not there.
3: Wow.
2: She's literally dating one of my managers.
3: And like, can I get my money back?
2: Yes. And it just happened all behind everybody's back, all behind the scenes. And I'm like, I just know how much her dad forked out for that thing. I know how much all of us dedicated to it. And I was like, and man, well, you know, just, oh, grr, so many angry moments because we're not even friends anymore because of the falling, the whole thing.
3: The budgets are crazy lately, too. And you think
2: honestly,
3: of all the money,
2: please don't invite me
3: sure.
2: to your weddings. Please don't. I know it's expensive. I know it's hard. I will not be offended. I'm okay with not having to buy a new dress and buy a gift and spend my whole day there. I totally get they're expensive. Don't invite me. I'm fine with it.
3: A texter named Wendy said, I didn't attend a wedding after I already RSVP'd yes. I did let the bride know. I didn't just not show up, but I felt bad about it.
2: Yeah.
3: I didn't realize RSVPing on the deadline is a faux pas.
2: Oh, I literally had gotten a save the date, but never got an invitation.
3: What?
2: Yeah.
3: Here saving.
2: Yeah. I had a magnet on my fridge for quite some time to save the date and never got the actual invitation. I wasn't actually invited.
3: That's a faux pas on their part.
2: Yes. It was pretty gross.
3: Somebody said, I assumed I could bring a date because I always saw that on TV. I mentioned it when hanging out with the bride, and she gently corrected me. She even said I could get a plus one if there was room after the RSVPs.
2: Yes.
3: I love her. Oh, that's a nice way of putting it. Like, actually.
2: Yeah, plus ones are expensive, too. They're paying for that person's food and booze and everything.
3: I would always want somebody to have a plus one.
2: If I'm at a table with friends, I don't need a plus one.
3: Yeah.
2: But if I am in a long-term relationship, it does look kind of gross that this guy you've known for 8 years isn't allowed to go with me.
3: Right. I'm not going to... What if you don't know anybody?
2: If I'm living with this person and you know this person as my partner and have for years on end, I mean, it's only appropriate they get to go with me.
3: What about people that wear white to a wedding? That's a faux pas.
2: Mother-in-laws do that a lot. I read a lot of stories about mother-in-laws doing that.
3: Yeah.
2: Yeah.
3: Let's see.
2: Did you have anybody at your wedding where you're like, probably shouldn't have invited that person?
3: No, but my mother-in-law, may she rest in peace, did pull me aside and say, that guy right there just got out of jail, so you better go hide the money. Because we were getting
2: envelopes
3: of money, and it was right by the door. And even though we knew it, I mean, I thought we knew everybody, but I didn't know that's not the family.
2: Wow.
3: And so I was like, thank you, noted, and put it all away. Now, I don't know if I created a faux pas because after the wedding, a lot of people were staying at my house.
2: Okay.
3: Tiny little house. People were like on the floor. But, you know, everybody flew in and stuff. So we were staying and I opened presents there. Me and Robbie opened presents.
2: Oh, my God. That's just the first thing I want to do.
3: Yeah. Okay, good. Because I thought it was fun, but I was like, I hope it's not tacky.
2: Oh, I would be Monica hands down and open all of them without you in the room. I couldn't control myself.
3: Monica did that?
2: Monica and Chandler on Friends.
3: Uh-huh.
2: She literally couldn't stop herself. It was like an addiction.
3: Yeah.
2: And Chandler comes in and every present is opened. And she's like, I couldn't help myself.
3: We were shocked. We were like blown away. We're like, I think we just made our money back.
2: That's the whole goal,
3: the
2: right?
3: Wedding, yeah.
2: That's the whole point is to make your money back. That's why whenever I gift weddings, I do $100 instead of the $50, you know what I mean?
3: Oh, yeah, yeah.
2: And I try to like give a little extra because I know you probably spent every penny you had on this moment.
3: I think
2: moment.
3: That's standard $100 a guest.
2: Yeah, that's
3: it's like you
2: standard.
3: Pay for your dinner, essentially.
2: Yeah, so just throw all my money at you.
3: Yeah, our barbecue probably wasn't worth $100, but it was good.
2: Oh
3: good
2: my God.
3: Restaurant.
2: I would prefer
3: it.
2: I would prefer a buffet. I get my choice. I don't want to pick 8 months in advance if I'm getting salmon or chicken. I don't know how I'm going to feel that
3: I
2: day.
3: I know. That is always so strange.
2: Right. And I'm like, what if I'm not in a red meat today? I don't know.
3: My mom has chosen all her funeral decisions. And she literally asked me,
2: She's ready for that stuff.
3: She's ready. She's very excited.
2: Yeah.
3: She's like, do you want eggplant parm? And I'm like, I don't know what I
2: don't
3: want.
2: I don't know how I'm
3: going to
2: feel about my appetite when you're dead, Mom.
3: No,
2: I don't think about those things.
3: All right.

0: Oh boy.
1: Hello, Vin. We have a good call. We're talking about crazy mistakes that happen at weddings. Ron from Rosedale. What's up? Hi.
2: Hey, how's it going?
1: Hi, Ron.
2: How's it going?
1: Ron,
2: hey,
1: what happened?
2: Can you hear me?
1: Yes,
2: can
1: Ron.
2: You hear me?
1: Can you hear us?
2: Yeah.
1: All right, Ron, what happened at this wedding? Tell us everything.
2: Okay, it was about 20 years ago. My then girlfriend and I went to her cousin's wedding.
1: Cool.
2: And we had at the reception, we had a choice between prime rib or chicken Chesapeake. I had the prime rib, and everybody the chicken Chesapeake couldn't eat it. I mean, it was way undercooked.
1: Oh, raw chicken? I would be like, guys, take this back now. As
2: well,
1: a bride, I would
2: the chicken
1: like,
2: was.
1: Wow.
2: The chicken was still pink, and the crab and prayer on top was all runny. And you know,
1: How do they put that on a plate, Ron?
2: I don't know. But anyway, yeah, there were people going in and out to smoke. But after dinner, some people left, and they came back a few minutes later with bags from the Burger King next door.
1: Oh, yeah. Hell yeah. That's crazy, because you know they paid a ton for whatever they got. So you...
2: The bride and groom were not happy.
1: Yeah, if I were the bride in that part, I would be so livid.
3: Right.
1: I'd want a refund. And... honestly, I think I would pay out of pocket for anybody who went to Burger King. I'd be like, let me please buy this for you.
3: It's on me.
1: Yeah.
3: Thanks for the call. That sucks, Ron. There is a new trend, too, with weddings where people get pizza served like at the end. It's so cool. Or they'll have another load of food come out. Junky food when you're drunk.
1: Yes, I'm not going to lie. Like eating after events. Like for instance, again, Joan, like the engagement party, we had tons of food, but we were together all night long.
3: Oh, yeah.
1: That we did end up ordering tons of pizzas.
3: And you're dancing and stuff.
1: Yeah, it's just, everybody gets hungry like an hour after.
3: Drinking and dancing, yeah.
4: The best wedding I've ever been to, the food of choice that night was a breakfast buffet.
1: Oh, my God, yes!
3: Yes! Yeah.
4: Waffle bar, scrambled egg stuff, potatoes.
1: Flavored syrup. Did they have flavored syrup?
4: Flavored syrup, like pecan syrup, regular syrup, blueberry syrup, all of that. Yeah.
1: Somebody marry me so I can have this.
3: I know. You could do it without them.
1: Oh,
3: I
1: just want a breakfast buffet. That's why I need a place to live. If you guys come over, I'm going to have constant breakfast.
3: All right.
1: Ready all the time.
3: Yes, constant breakfast at Wendy's.
1: Mm.
3: Wait, that sounds like an ad for Wendy's.
1: Yes.
3: This weekend is going to be big. I-95 tailgate coming to you. And this is right before the O's Phillies game. And it's going to be a lot of fun. Hosted by Kirk.
1: Yeah, Kirk is hosting this lovely event. 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You're going to need tons of energy. It's a border war because we have it with the Nationals, but we also have it with the Phillies, guys. 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
9: Well, I'm going to talk about the Bay Bridge first, Wendy. We have, it's been perfect all day long. Eastbound 50 through Annapolis and approaching the Chesapeake Bay Bridge, no problems. But now we have a disabled vehicle on 50 East, but it's on the bridge and it's blocking the left lane. So it's a slow trip across that eastbound span. And we are still looking at accident cleanup 95 South before 24. So it's pretty heavy and slow as you approach Riverside Parkway. 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
5: Kirk and

0: People are meeting me and immediately assuming that I'm a vegetarian. Which is a creative way of saying, hey, you look pale and weak. My theory is that it's because I don't have very manly legs. Don't argue with me. At best, I would describe them as unisex. So I never wear shorts. And people say, oh, you should wear long shorts. But what they're really saying is, hey, you know what's more masculine than your legs? Capris. One time, I had a woman hit on me about my legs. This part's true. She did. She told me that she would kill for them. Homicide. I got all cocky. I was like, what would you do for this upper body? She said push-ups.
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0: Have you heard about Red Bikini Girl?
1: Oh, is this one of the FIFA girls?
0: No.
1: Oh, then no.
0: So there's a girl, I saw this yesterday, I kind of ignored it. She's back again, so I'm like, all right, I'm going to learn her name now, and she's going to become a thing.
1: What is
0: viral notoriety found her. She was at a foam party, a club outdoor, whatever.
1: We used to have those here, Marion. There was a place called Bohagger's, and they used to have foam parties.
0: Yeah, I've never been, and I've never been happier to say that. It's something I would not have any interest in. So she's a hot chick, and she took the world by storm, and I'm going to put the world in quotes. Her name is Oceane. O-C-E-A-N-E. And I believe she's French and she's an influencer, but not that now she's a big influencer. Mm-hmm. And Lauren Beeching is a celebrity PR expert and says Oceane can pull in six figures comfortably over the next few months because she was spotted at this foam party in a string red bikini, and she very much looks like a girl next door. She's not like, you know, big plumped up lips and fillers and stuff. Uh-huh. And she has natural looking boobies that jiggle when she jumps. Okay. So everybody was loving it, and a thong. And somebody squirts water on her, and she does a flirty hey frowny face, and then does a no. And I mean, that was
1: men eat that up. They eat it.
0: They
1: up.
0: Do.
1: They're like, oh, look at how innocent she looks.
0: She's white with brown hair, girl next door looking. Yeah. And yeah, but I believe French, although I heard her say in English, I have a boyfriend to somebody.
1: I know, but it probably sounded so hot.
0: She's
1: I have a boyfriend.
0: So they're saying as a club DJ, she could easily command $10,000 to $20,000 a gig, land a residency at a Spanish resort for a couple of months. So she could live pretty comfortably for a while, all because of this moment that gave her newfound fame.
1: Honestly, I don't know why you and I are not in red bikinis right now, just trying to bank on these
0: foam
1: moments.
0: Party, Would you want to squirt me with some dish soap in my backyard?
1: I do. If it's safe for the ducks, it's safe enough for you.
0: Let's do it. Let's try to go viral. Maybe we'll switch it up to a blue bikini.
1: Oh, thanks for tuning in to 98 Foam.
0: Yes, let's do it. My backyard is aching to go viral. Actually, I'm more distracted by my beautiful landscaping back there. I'm sure that's what will go viral. But that's all it takes in this world. And I mean, that happened to, Pamela Anderson was in the crowd, and somebody spotted her on the Budweiser cam or whatever it was, and she got noticed by Playboy, you know, so.
1: Oh, yeah, I mean, look at Courtney Cox. She was in, a Bruce Springsteen video.
0: Yeah.
1: And I remember thinking, she didn't look all that great.
0: Yeah, she had, a boy
1: she
0: haircut.
1: She had a boy haircut. Yeah. I just remember, you obviously can see her piercing blue eyes.
0: Yeah.
1: But, she didn't look, she is hot.
0: Yeah.
1: And she did not look any hot.
0: She got cast in that, by the way.
1: I know,
0: that was, a modeling gig.
1: She did not look hot at all in that video.
0: Yeah, I think guys love a natural girl next door thing, maybe?
1: Yeah.
0: I don't know.
1: She looked like she was playing a boy in a movie.
0: Right. In an 80s. Ah, the 80s.
1: Yes.
0: So, good luck to the red bikini girl. And ladies, you know what to do.

0: and gentlemen, it is now Marianne Sirk with the scoop.
1: Hi, here I am with a big spoon full of scoop. Let's get into Jelly Roll and Bunny XO because you're my girl and you like to talk about them just like I do.
0: I'm stalking them harder than I ever have before. I know that. She just got a new Rolls Royce.
1: Which is what this story is about. Jelly Roll and Bunny XO, they keep saying this is like the most amicable, friendly divorce.
0: I'm starting to not believe it.
1: I don't know. So here are the clues. I'll give you the story first and we'll chat.
0: Okay.
1: So they have both unfollowed each other on Instagram. Fans noticed this right after she dropped $500,000 on a Rolls Royce.
0: Yeah, well, she probably got a big fat paycheck from him, like a one-time lump sum.
1: Yeah,
0: I think,
1: but for whatever reason, maybe that didn't sit right with him. And so from what I've learned is that she's been singing his praises nonstop. Her friends, her best, closest people in the world, keep liking things that are bad about him. So I feel the theories that I've read is that she's got like Stockholm, like he's some sort of got mind control with her. Like he's just completely taken advantage of her, used her money, used her.
0: Wow, really?
1: Everything. And that he's moved on to
0: She's still winning out. She's loaded. She's gotten even more popular since being married
1: to him. I think so too.
0: And now she's even more loaded. Because she's getting a chunk of his stuff.
1: Yeah, he can keep making money with songs.
0: I saw the house. I saw the car. I mean, I've been watching.
1: Well, she's been making that house for a while, and he didn't have much to do with it. And she has properties there for her friends to live, like, in a little compound thing. So she set herself up, which is fun.
0: Yeah.
1: I don't think they're going to have a baby. They kept saying they were going to have a baby together no matter what, but I don't think that's going to happen.
0: Wasn't a surrogate pregnant
1: that's
0: with their baby?
1: That's what I thought, but they didn't really
0: say
1: that.
0: With their actual stuff.
1: But they haven't really confirmed that. They're like, we're still planning on it, but it's strange.
0: I feel like I've been duped for quite some time.
1: Right.
0: I really have. And I mean, I was gung-ho Bunny and Jelly, like she's a great follow, and now I'm like, oh
1: yeah,
0: it just deteriorated so quickly.
1: She seems so forthright and so honest. When I listened to her podcast, the divorce one, she was just like, I don't know, I bought it. I was like, I'm not hearing dishonesty.
0: I know
1: in her voice.
0: So they used to be like one of my favorite celebrity couples to just kind of, you know, lift up and
1: they
0: follow.
1: Blindsided us.
0: They really did. They slapped me in the face.
1: There were
0: no clues. Like Dave Grohl slapped me in the face. But I will say this: I'm always reverting back to my favorite celebrity couple, and it's Icy and Coco.
1: Yeah.
0: So I'm like, you know what? I'm just gonna go back to what works.
1: Yeah.
0: I'm gonna keep watching them and watch how they live their lives.
1: Watch Ice-T on Nation's Dumbest too. He's really funny.
0: Oh, good.
1: On Fox, it's very fun. I love him. I don't know what it is. He seems like a good guy. Ben Affleck and Jeopardy champ Jamie Ding went all the way on Who Wants to Be a Millionaire, and now their $1 million winning is going to Ben's charity, the Eastern Congo Initiative. I guess he co-founded this charity in 2010, but here's the final, let's see, we can, this is their final question being reread by Jamie.
2: Which turkeys have not been pardoned by a U.S. president? We've got peanut butter and jelly, tater and tot, mac and cheese, and spaghetti and meatball.
1: I've never heard of any of
2: them. D, spaghetti and meatball, final answer.
3: Computer, please reveal the correct answer.
1: So they use their Ask the Host lifeline, Jimmy Kimmel, and he didn't know the answer. He guessed spaghetti and meatball. He guessed that spaghetti and meatball was the wrong one. Then he tried to lock it in with the phone a friend option. That guy didn't know either.
0: Jeez.
1: So they trusted Jimmy and they guessed and they got it.
0: That's awesome.
1: None of those sound familiar to me. I guess I've never...
0: I don't even know what's happening.
1: A turkey, remember every year the president pardons two turkeys so they don't get roasted for dinner.
0: See, I don't even know that.
1: Oh, it's like a cheesy little thing and they've done it forever and everybody, it's sort of an eye roll for the presidents. They don't like it, but it's tradition.
0: Yeah, I've never even heard of that.
1: That's funny.
0: That's why I'm like, what are we talking about?
1: Yeah, it's kind of a dumb little, it's like the Easter egg roll or...
0: Yeah, but for $1 million question, I mean...
1: That's hard though.
0: It should be
1: so
0: something
1: random.
0: That's really, yeah.
1: Yeah, that was tricky. And finally, we talked about this earlier, 10 women have accused Jared Leto of sexual misconduct. There's a new documentary out It's called Jared Leto, Hollywood's Dark Secret. And four women say the offenses occurred when they were teenagers. One woman said she was 17 when she had sex with him in California. The age of consent is 18. She said he shrugged off a conversation about her age. She said it wasn't a concern for him. He said, "I would like you to call me daddy." And it was either
0: I hate that.
1: Pretend to be a little girl or my little girl. And another woman said Leto assaulted her in a motel bathroom when she was 17. A third claims he threatened her with a sexual assault. A fourth said he groomed her, made her dirty phone calls to her when she was 16. Then he sent her an NDA. She refused to sign it. So a lot of women have come forward, even as co-stars. There's an old interview where Charlize Theron and Will Smith, of all people, this is before the slap, said when he was the Joker, Jared Leto, in
0: Suicide Squad.
1: Yeah, Suicide Squad. He sent used condoms and like other weird things to them to freak them out to be in character.
0: That's what I heard. He was just such a method actor that he just wouldn't stop being a weirdo.
1: Yeah,
0: but I mean, that's such a great excuse.
1: Used condoms, like legit used, that's like a biohazard.
0: Right. Well, I would hope that's not actually his stuff in there.
1: Whose was it then?
0: I mean, maybe like some Vaseline concoction. I'm not sure.
1: Yeah.
0: I would hope that he's not that disgusting.
1: Yeah, it's gross. So one of them was 14 when she met Jared at a 30 Seconds to Mars show. She says he told her she had a nice rack right in front of her mother. He also tried to get her backstage. When her mother called him out, he told her, quote, "It's still a nice rack." And he said, he's spoken out and said, "I've never sexually assaulted anyone in my entire life. These claims are absolutely and categorically false."
0: How do you feel about it?
1: I feel like he's guilty. He's a weird. I remember years and years ago, he had like a cult like thing up in the California Hills. I think it's a documentary he released. It was about his band.
0: Yeah.
1: And it felt very strange the way he was like, you know, he kind of looks like Jesus anyway. And he had robes on and these girls were there. And I was like, what is this?
0: Yeah.
1: So I believe it.
0: That part of the movie, Once Upon a Time in Hollywood.
1: Yeah.
0: He reminds me of the people that lived in that weird compound area.
1: In the canyon. Yeah.
0: He reminds me of one of those weird people.
1: Yeah, I think he was hot in an era where that was like allowed.
0: The one and only season of My So-Called Life that we all adored.
1: I know.
0: I was listening to the Cranberries on the way in.
1: Oh, love it. So there you go. That's The Scoop for Thursday.
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0: Yes.
1: It's been a minute since I've hung out with you, talked to you, seen you.
0: Yes. And well, if you're not helping me run my errands, you know.
1: Yeah.
0: Yes.
1: But it sounds like you've been going through some stuff. What's going on?
0: So I am a statistic, Marianne. I was in the hospital with E. coli, a parasite, and gastritis. So I guess I ate bad lettuce somewhere.
1: Dare I say explosive diarrhea?
0: It was projectile on both ends.
1: Oh, no.
0: I didn't feel well for 2 days, and it wasn't getting better. I thought I was just like a little virus. I'm going to run through it, but it was running through me.
1: Oh, no.
0: And I couldn't wait any longer.
1: So it started just feeling like I don't feel great.
0: I don't feel great. You know, my stomach's weird. Everything's weird.
1: Yeah.
0: No amount of
1: your body's processing
0: or Pepto was going to fix it.
1: Yes. Yeah.
0: So, and then it turned into sweaty discomfort. Yeah. Then it turned into I couldn't keep water down. Mm. Like just sipping water, it would just come right back out. And I could tell I was severely dehydrated.
1: Oh, no.
0: So I drove myself to St. Joseph Medical Center, ER. They admitted me right away.
1: Really?
0: And they poked and prodded and studied everything out of my body like I was an alien.
1: Wow.
0: I mean, they collected everything, like from the toilet, everything from my mouth, everything from me.
1: Oh, my
0: gosh.
1: They
0: studied me like an alien. It was insane.
1: Oh, I can't believe this is part. You're part of the news. So,
0: yeah.
1: What, you just had a salad, like a bagged?
0: I mean, it could have been anywhere, you know, like I had eaten out 100 times because, you know, we were good. We were in between viewings for a girlfriend of ours. And, you know,
1: One else got sick?
0: No. But I mean, it could have been like late night ordering because I don't get home till midnight sometimes.
1: Yeah.
0: It could have been from like, I don't want to even say these places.
1: Yeah.
0: But I mean, like the Taylor Farms has distributed to everywhere.
1: They do.
0: And then all of a sudden, you know, while I'm deathly ill, it's a false positive comes out. And I'm like, I start going down a rabbit hole. They don't have food inspectors. It's
1: Taylor Farms.
0: Yeah. And I mean, they just put it on the trucks and go. And it's not, that shouldn't be legal. Like they, and I'm like.
1: Yeah. Cause I was going to say, if I buy lettuce, can't I just wash it? And then that'll take care
0: of it? I mean, I wouldn't even trust it. It's just been fermenting in this bag, like humid bag in a truck and in your local Walmart. You know what I mean? They're everywhere.
1: And Whole Foods. They're the same distributor. Yeah.
0: Yeah. I mean, it's Red Robin, Texas Roadhouse, Panera. I mean, they're everywhere.
1: Everywhere.
0: Everywhere. Everywhere.
1: Oh, my gosh. So how long?

0: to die.
1: Well, that and your, I mean, my, I had no liquids. They couldn't, it took 11 needles, 11 needles.
0: Needles?
1: Because like, they couldn't find an eye, a vein. I was so dehydrated.
0: Oh my gosh.
1: They had to get somebody down to do an ultrasound to find a vein. I mean, it was bad.
0: I never even knew that was a thing.
1: Yes. I was very, very bad. Oh, I almost went a kidney failure.
0: Oh my God.
1: I mean, it was not a good time for the Wenster. It really was not.
0: I can't imagine that because it doesn't seem, if you throw up, if you go to the bathroom, you're dehydrated. It doesn't seem like it would happen that quickly, but if you're expelling everything.
1: I mean, I couldn't even keep water down.
0: Yeah.
1: Like they wanted more samples for me and I go, just give me a cup of water. It'll come out of somewhere.
0: Yeah.
1: Yeah. So like,
0: don't worry.
1: Just,
0: here, watch this.
1: Yes.
0: It's like a reverse game.
1: It was like a trick I could do.
0: Yeah.
1: Yeah. Go ahead and put that
0: I'll
1: screen.
0: Convert us into puke or poop.
1: Yes. That's exactly what
0: Wendy,
1: happened.
0: This is so heartbreaking.
1: I mean, look, it's so funny because my body was at homeostasis after 10 days. I had nothing.
0: Yeah.
1: Literally nothing in my body.
0: Yeah.
1: So I stopped drinking caffeine. I stopped drinking sugar, sodas.
0: Yeah, you may as well just.
1: I have only had water since I've been in the hospital. I mean, like, there's like tiny perks. I don't get caffeine crashes anymore.
0: Yeah.
1: Now that I did it.
0: And you were probably experiencing that during.
1: Yes, I was.
0: You were so miserable. Oh, wow. Yeah.
1: I was going through sugar crashes.
0: You went through rehab
1: crashes.
0: Of everything.
1: Yes. All the toxins.
0: Phone addiction is gone.
1: Yes.
0: Sugar
1: all the toxins.
0: Addiction. So are you slowly easing it all back into your life?
1: Yeah, I can do like broccoli, chicken, saltines, like, you know, like I have Cheez-Its right now, just soft, easy, bland things.
0: Crackers.
1: Because I love putting hot sauce on my food. I've been really unable to do
0: that. You're
1: not
0: going to want to do that for a minute.
1: No, I don't want to irritate
0: anything. The Brat diet, right?
1: I'm not doing
0: anything. Rice, applesauce, toast.
1: Yeah,
0: that's
1: pretty
0: much your life.
1: Yeah.
0: Take Wendy out to dinner. All she needs are saltines
1: cheap
0: and an applesauce container.
1: That's exactly true.
0: So how does that work with like your bill? Is it just 5 days? I can't imagine that.
1: Well, I have insurance. I'm very lucky.
0: And you think it'll cover that?
1: I have state insurance, yes.
0: Oh, yeah.
1: I've had a doctor's appointment every day since.
0: Oh, my gosh.
1: Yes, because they found a spot on my lung, on my CAT scan while I was in there. So now I'm going to doctors because they
0: wanted... But that's unrelated to the
1: unrelated.
0: Food.
1: It was an accidental find.
0: Whoa.
1: Yeah, so there's a 3 centimeter spot on my right lung.
0: Oh, no.
1: Yeah, so now I'm going to doctors every day for that.
0: Wow, it makes you wonder, like, what's going on in my body?
1: Well, yeah, this could be like a blessing, this accidental find. And I mean, if it's something and they got it so early.
0: Right.
1: You know what I mean? Yeah.
0: I kind of like, that's a fun topic, like accidental blessings.
1: Yes.
0: Because
1: everybody keeps telling me that, so I'm hoping that it is.
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0: Kirk and Marianne afternoons.
1: And all kinds of rock.
0: All day long.
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0: 98 Rock. Hey, thanks to everyone who calls into the show. It means the world. Well, okay, maybe not the world, but I mean, it definitely means a continent.
1: Hey, what's up, man?
0: Hey, not much is up. There's a lot that's down. I tend to have the dropsies. How are you?
1: Hey, I'm fantastic. How are you doing? I listen to your show all the time, man.
0: Oh, my goodness. What is the name of that medical affliction? What's on your mind?
1: How you doing?
0: I'm doing as well as can be expected with a face that looks like the bottom of a garage sale frying pan.
1: Oh, I'm sorry to hear that, man. At least you got some good music to keep you company.
0: Yeah, and the voices in my head.
1: Well, sure, of course. But I mean, that's the usual. I mean, who doesn't, you know?

0: 98 Rock, call in. Sorry, just to be clear, that is me saying call in, not me saying the name Colin. But you know what? If your name is Colin, call in.
1: Oh, I'm a chords guy. I'm like a rhythm guy. I've never been good at lead.
2: Hey, you know what helps on the lead? The finger.
1: Oh, should I get the beep button ready?
2: Practices in the intonation when you tune the guitar, okay? When you do the indentations, just move lightly and then go up and down the neck.
1: Oh, this is starting to sound like someone being bossy during a massage.
2: With the frets and the strings?
1: Yeah, no, I know. What? Never mind.
2: Oh, you get lead down really good. It just takes a little practice.
1: Yeah, but if you're the rhythm guitarist, you get to stand at the back of the band photo and look off into the distance.
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Kirk and Marianne. Wendy joins me again, and we were both really taken with this story about how most Americans would rather receive nothing at all as an inheritance than deal with a loved one's house full of crap, all the tchotchkes and knickknacks and old Tupperware. No, thank you. So we're going to get into all the drama that follows inheritances around 3. At 4, stream our show to hear the dirty word of the day, and that gets you Weezer tickets. 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Kirk and Marianne, 2 to 7 here on 98 Rock.

It's the Greg B. Harrell Show. This is going to blow your mind a little bit. In the 1970s, you were spending about $7 to buy an entire album, roughly $35 to $40 in today money. 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
1: It sounds like there's someone in the background with you.
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1: Your fiance? 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But say it in a cool voice so he doesn't know what I'm really like.
3: Thank you, Greg Vieira.
1: Oh, there he is.
3: I love listening to your show. Thank you so much.
1: You listened to my show and she still said yes? Wow, miracles do happen.
3: Yep. Your show is amazing. We both love you.
1: Oh, well, we have that in common. I also love me. Could I give you a toast at your wedding?
3: Sure.
1: All right, I'm going to use rye bread. Nice crispiness, very few crumbs.

0: It's the Greg Beharrell Show. 888-760-1977. When one door closes, another opens. And that's usually a sign of poor craftsmanship. Shouldn't happen that way.
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1: Friday morning, how have you been tricked by AI? 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And Charlie, a Native American man, comes in to educate us about his culture. 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

0: It's the Greg B. Harrell Show. You know, if there's one thing that people are always saying to me, it's, Greg, what's something quirky about you? Oh, before I fall asleep, I check every door to make sure it's locked. Everyone camping with me just waits until I get back from where we parked. Another thing people are saying to me is, Greg B. Harrell, you don't have enough news from Fresno on your radio show. And you're thinking, Greg, why would I care what's going on in Fresno? Well, Fresno is a magical place, as we're about to find out when we listen to another actual clip from the Fresno Television News.
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